0: and holiday pay. Uber will now start making individual financial offers which, if accepted, would settle claims on a full and final basis. The union believes the offers are the best outcome that could be achieved.
1: Ukraine has delivered fresh proposals to US negotiators aimed at ending the war with Russia. President Volodymyr Zelensky says Washington can strengthen Ukraine's defence and put pressure on the Kremlin. He's also accused Russia of using North Korean ballistic missiles in overnight strikes, which killed 7 people and injured at least 24. The BBC's Dan Johnson says Zelensky's claiming that North Korean soldiers are being drafted to protect Russian territory.
2: He also said this posed a growing risk to North Korea's neighbours, to countries like Japan, to South Korea, even to the Philippines.
1: Some residents near Warkworth are pushing for the Auckland Council to remove a temporary waste enclosure. The Sandspit Residents and Ratepayers Association says Kawau Island visitors and residents dump their rubbish there, leading to overflow, odour and damage. The council's considering options for waste management in the area. The association's Greg Doherty wants to remove the enclosure, requiring residents and visitors to take their waste with them.
3: It removes waste infrastructure from Sandspit Reserve, establishes a genuine user pay system, avoids costly consenting, reserve classification and targeted rates.
1: The Professional Firefighters Union will be striking once again for the next hour. It says calls will be received during the hour, but responses could be delayed and emergencies will be prioritised.
4: In News Talk ZB Sport, Coach Dave Rennie's satisfied with where the All Blacks are 5 matches into his tenure. They've pummeled the Sharks 54-0 in atrocious conditions in Durban for their second win from as many matches on their South African tour. Rennie says there's a lot more in them, but they're making gradual improvement.
5: I think we've got a lot better understanding of the game we're trying to play. We've got a lot more people who've got good time, and so we're shared a load a bit, but there's really good competition for spots.
4: Meanwhile, former All Black Sir John Kerwin believes the side's making progress in preparing to shut down the Springboks in the first test on Sunday week. He's outlined what he's observed taking place.
6: Better kicking game, kicking behind them, try and break down their closing of the gate defence. So yeah, I think we're building in the right direction and it's going to be an epic, epic test series.
4: The All Blacks move to Pretoria next to face the Bulls on Sunday. International rugby coverage with Forklift Solutions, lifting you and your business to a higher level. A belief something special is brewing at the Breakers as their new season approaches in basketball's ANBL. As well as recruiting World Cup winning coach Gordon Herbert, the franchise has brought back star point guard Parker Jackson Cartwright and added several well-credentialed newcomers. Jackson Cartwright knows competing in the league takes a unique blend and feels the Breakers have ingredients for success.
7: It's not about the most talented guys per se, but you want to have good locals, you want to have strong imports. In the end, you want to have a good coach, and when you have all of those ingredients and you have to mesh them well, we're going to have a team that's ready to compete and we're not going to go down easy.
4: A third consecutive half century from Black Caps opener Tim Seifert has led Manchester Supergiants to a crushing 10-wicket win over Sunrisers Leeds in their latest match in the 100 competition. He's belted 80 not out off just 40 balls, including 7 sixes. I'm Dean McLaughlin. That's News Talk ZB News and Sport with Fisher Funds, New Zealand's most trusted KiwiSaver provider. 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Tyler Adams is next.
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9: I've been speaking to National Party MPs and former MPs over the past 2 weeks. Some are furious with Luxon's leadership. Anyone who tells you that they know what will happen today is making it up. 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
10: Mike, the Muppets in the National Party will take down the party themselves as they force Luxon out. That was told to me several times today. The people at the very top of the National Party cannot believe what is happening.
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11: Your net service forecast for all of Aotearoa, New Zealand. Northland to Waikato, including the Coromandel. You've got some rain in Northland and Auckland today. Possibly heavy spreading elsewhere today as well. In the Bay of Plenty, a few showers developing today, turning to rain for a time tomorrow. Waitomo to Wellington, including the Central High Country. You've got rain developing overnight, easing to isolated showers tomorrow. Gisborne to Wairarapa, mostly cloudy. Chance of a light shower today. Nelson, Buller and Grey, cloudy periods with some showers, especially in the west. Marlborough, Canterbury, Otago and Southland. You've got cloudy periods with isolated showers. Westland and Fiordland, occasional rain. The Chatham Islands looking cloudy.
8: 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The Hour with Matt Heath and Tyler Adams. 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
12: A very good afternoon to you. Welcome into today's show. Great to have you listening in. Matt Heath is off on holiday this week, missing my mate, but he'll be back on Monday. And thank you for your company. A lot, heck of a lot to get through over the next hour. We will, of course, get into the only political story in town shortly with Azaria Howell in entertainment. The Western Springs Bowl has its first headline act, and in sport, a comfortable win for the ABs in Durban. That is all coming up in the next 50 minutes. But after 1 o'clock, here we go again, don't we? The waiting game. While Christopher Luxon attempts to steer down the disloyal own goal scoring numpties within his own party. Whether he'll survive or be rolled, who knows? What I'm hearing, the multiple reports, the intels, the whisperings, the murmurings, and the stopping of MPs at the airports, it keeps changing, doesn't it? Last night, most were saying the most likely scenario is that Luxon is out within 12 hours. That has changed. A massive swing this morning of those now saying he'll be able to steer down those in this latest coup. And we will find out what one of those things eventuates together this afternoon. Just been told there may be preparations for a press stand-up happening very, very soon. But for the meantime, I want to ask you whether this changes your view of the National Party ahead of the election. A lot is made of loyalty within a team. You back your leader, you suck up selfish ambition, you roll up your sleeves and you project strength that as a team it's all for one and one for all, don't you? Isn't that how you win as a team? Whether that's business, politics, sports, team unity is critical. Have a listen to Mark Mitchell, who was on with Mike Hosking this morning.
13: I'm very old school. I've been a part of small teams and big teams. You are loyal to your leader. And if you've got a problem, then you go behind closed doors and you discuss it there, right, not out in the public. I'm behind them 110%. And,
14: yeah, but you're only and one
13: if,
14: vote.
13: And if, no, I know, but, and I understand that, but if it goes to a vote, yes, I do. I support the leader. And,
14: so if
13: and,
14: Luxon goes, you're out too?
13: Yes, I'm not. I'm, absolutely. I support the leader 110%. It is serious. We will sort it and we'll keep doing what we've been doing, being a good, strong coalition government that actually is delivering for New Zealand in very difficult times.
12: So whatever you think of Mark Mitchell, loyalty is clearly a huge personal value for him. And that is something clearly missing from many, or some at least, of his caucus colleagues. So whatever happens, and we will find out together, maybe in the next hour or so, the question I have for you right now is, do you think National is able to convince its supporters and the public at large that it can get those qualities back before November the 7th? Do you think they can purge the rot and emerge afresh from this whole pointless debacle, whether it's Christopher Luxon as leader or somebody new? Does this change your thinking ahead of the election, and what is the best outcome as you see it? Tell me right now. 0800 80 1080 or text through 9292. We'll be having that discussion after 1 o'clock, but of course a lot can change in the next 50 minutes. Any breaking or developing news, of course, we will bring that to you immediately right here on News Talk ZB. So stay tuned for a big afternoon this Wednesday. Right now, it is 10 past 12.
8: The Hour. Politics.
12: And back with us is our political senior political reporter, Azaria Howe. Kia ora, Azaria.
15: Good to be with you.
12: So what a day. Huge moments. Tell us, what is the latest with Christopher Luxon's leadership?
15: The National Party urgent caucus meeting taking place now as we speak in what is a do-or-die meeting for Christopher Luxon. Will he stay or will he go? That may be the question on some MPs' lips. MPs were summoned to the Capitol for that urgent meeting, taken out of their electorates because we are in a recess week. We've just spotted, actually, several MPs, including Chris Bishop, Simon Watts and Matt Ducey, outside of the caucus room. There's also been some diplomatic security guards around Parliament. National Party President Sylvia Wood has also been seen outside of the caucus room, but so far nothing to report in terms of what's actually gone on inside of that room. Meanwhile, we've also heard the Beehive Banquet Hall is being prepared for a press conference by National Party staff, although it's not clear what that press conference is for. I will say it's been a big day already. I was waiting outside Parliament from about 6:30-ish this morning with a pack of journalists. It's not clear, though, what the what sort of we are waiting to see at this stage. There is still a lot of questions. But I was waiting earlier this morning for MPs to come into Parliament, answer some questions. The caucus meeting started at 9:30 this morning. So they've been going already for more than 2.5 hours. Come into Parliament, answer some questions. The caucus meeting started at 9:30 this morning. So they've been going already for more than 2.5 hours. National

0: just before the stairs there. Burglaries and car theft in Flatbush have gone down by 50% since 2023. Flatbush was one of the areas in the country, and since Hakanini, that was riddled with a lot of car theft and burglaries. Yesterday at Tamahia Station, we opened with Chris Bishop a pedestrian crossing. That's going to be awesome for us in South Auckland.
1: I think you get the picture. And not answering any questions about Christopher Luxon further than what she said yesterday, that she backs him 150%. There's also been reports about Chris Penk hitting the phones for various candidates. Here's what he had to say this morning on his way into that meeting.
2: Mr. Penk, are you running for the leadership?
3: I have confidence in Christopher Luxon.
2: That's not a no.
1: Chris Penk also denied those reports.
4: But I would hope that their position would be, as is mine, that I don't talk about caucus business and I don't disclose private conversations.
1: Well, some MPs would not stop to answer questions. They came into Parliament in Crown cars, or as Nicola Willis actually did, driving their own cars straight into the parking lot, windows up, no questions. Health Minister Simeon Brown arrived via a Crown car, did not take any questions, did not stop to roll the windows down to speak to reporters. Joseph Mooney, meanwhile, seemed to be disappointed that MPs were dragged to Wellington to have this caucus meeting, rather than him being in his electorate right now.
5: I'll tell you where I'd rather be today. It's in my electorate, and specifically Queenstown. We were supposed to have the signing of the Otago Central Lakes Regional deal today, which I initiated a couple of years ago to resolve and address long-standing infrastructure issues. And that's what the National Party's all about. It's very strong.
1: So who are you disappointed in, though, that that's not gone forward?
5: Well, look, we'll have a discussion about this in caucus. That's what I'm focused on.
6: Who's at fault for dragging you all out of your electorates to come to Wellington during the recess week? Who's
5: oh, look, it's obviously there's been a whole lot of information in the media this week.
1: And Police Minister Mark Mitchell told Mike Hosking on Newstalk ZB this morning it's been a big night, but also an early morning for him.
7: No, I wasn't working the phones, but I sat with the PM till about 11 o'clock last night, and then I was up at probably about 5.
1: Well, right now the meeting seems to still be on. It's been more than 2.5 hours. We're yet to hear confirmation on what is next. But once there is more intel in terms of what is going on, we will bring that to you as soon as possible.
8: Have you got any insight into how you feel it may go, Azaria? I know that's a tough question, but as I mentioned before last night, there was a lot of commentary that it seemed to be almost a done deal. Very likely that Luxon wasn't going to survive this. But man, a lot has changed in the past 12 hours from the likes of those MPs who were staying silent that have now come to the fore and say they're backing Luxon 100%. As you mentioned, Nicola Gregg at the airport. Erica Stanford's a good friend of hers, but she said she's not Prime Minister material. So have you got any inkling on what way you think this is going to go?
1: Yeah, some strong words there from Nicola Gregg as well. And also some those comments from Joseph Mooney, I am sort of reading into that as well, in terms of he might be upset that this caucus meeting has had to happen in the first place. MPs being taken out of their electorate to have this urgent face-to-face meeting in Wellington. I mean, it is so hard to say, though, what is going to happen in this moment. I mean, it is it could be make or break for the Prime Minister. It's really hard to tell, because you did see people at the airport last night speaking to reporters, not being able to say if they had confidence in Chris Luxon or if they would vote in favour of Chris Luxon if there was a leadership vote. So that was something to really keep an eye on. We saw people say yesterday they had confidence in the Prime Minister. Then they were asked, well, would you vote for Christopher Luxon to remain as the National Party leader if there was a vote? Some people just did not answer that, just walking through the airport, Wellington Airport, and just not saying a peep out of them. So read into that if you like, but it is definitely hard to tell. People are very tight-lipped in terms of what we can see. And also the caucus room as well is quite hard to reach, in terms of, I believe they've put up some, not scaffolding, but they've put up some posters, so you can't really even see into the building. So it's very hush-hush. It's very, it's very chilled. It's very sort of
8: lockdown, like Fort Knox. So question for you, Azaria. If Luxon survives this, how much damage do you think this has done to the party, and what do they need to do to try and get back on an even keel ahead of November?
1: Yeah, it's a good question. And I think it's, again, a tough one to answer until you know potentially who that successor will be. I mean, you make the point as well, though, that when Jacinda Ardern came in as the leader of the Labour Party, Labour were not polling well at all.

0: Their polling was very awful. And then there was that Jacinda mania, that effect that came in, and people really liked her. So I think a change of leader is such a huge risk when it is so close to an election. But we have seen it pay off for the other side before. So it's not impossible that that does actually pay off for the National Party as well. If that is the path that they do decide to go down, it's still very unclear. There has also been some polling. The Post has obtained an Enacta Talbot Mills poll in terms of who the public want to replace Luxon if he goes. Chris Bishop leading that poll, but also a lot of voters saying that they are unsure at this stage. That is being reported by The Post. Chris Bishop, so currently the Transport and Infrastructure Minister. They have Nicola Willis, who's currently the Finance Minister, and Luxon's 2IC, Nationals Deputy, in second place there.
1: Great work, Azaria. Thank you very much. We'll let you go because there's plenty more to do, and we will catch up a little bit later on once that stand-up happens and we know what they decided in that caucus meeting.
0: Thank you so much.
1: That is our senior political reporter, Azaria Howe. And as I said, if we've got any developing or breaking news, you will hear it here first on News Talk ZB. And we will look to bring you that stand-up live as well. It is 18 past 12 coming up, the regional ramp with Jacob Jones. And a tragic reminder to be prepared when in the outdoors. We'll tell you more about that next. It is 18 past 12.
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1: 21 past 12, and we are still waiting for the outcome in that caucus meeting for the National Party. When that happens, we will bring that to you live right here on News Talk ZB. But in the meantime, it is time for the regional wrap with Jacob Jones. Good to see you, Jacob.
12: Hey there.
1: And this is a sad story, a tragic reminder to be prepared when in the outdoors.
12: Yeah, a coroner says the death of a fit and experienced tramper in Arthur's Pass National Park highlights the importance of being fully prepared, even just for a day walk. A Rebecca Woolley died of hypothermia after becoming lost on the Mount Aitken day route in October 2021. The 37-year-old nursing student was an experienced tramper but wasn't carrying a personal locator beacon, a sufficiently charged phone, enough clothes or food. Coroner Alexandra Cunningham says it's a reminder for trampers to carry appropriate navigation tools and, if lost, to stop and seek help rather than continuing into unfamiliar terrain. Mountain Safety Council Chief Executive Mike Daisley says when you become lost, it's important to raise the alarm early and stay in one place.
13: There's no shame in raising the alarm. And then once you've raised the alarm, not try and extract yourself from those situations, which can often lead to getting into a worse environment than where you are.
12: Daisley says carrying a simple map, compass, or downloading a map on a phone can help prevent these situations.
1: Yeah, very sad story. And there's a specific warning to Waipara farmers.
12: Yeah, our farmers are being warned to take extra precaution on boggy and waterlogged land, particularly with off-road vehicles and machinery. In the past 6 months, police have attended 6 serious incidents in Wairarapa, 4 resulting in death. Police say they occurred from 2 vehicles rolling, a vehicle pinning a person, and during a professional motorcycle competition. It's urging local farmers to review their safety protocols following unprecedented rainfall in the past few months and variable conditions. Safer Farms CEO Lindy Nelson says it's vital to think of severe weather safety in 3 ways: preparation, how land is susceptible to change, and how to manage the cleanup. She's also highlighting the importance of safety beacons.
1: And finally, Jacob, we are learning more about this luxury department store that is about to open in Auckland.
12: Yes, our hospitality power couple Josh and Helen Emmett are opening a new restaurant inside the Faraday's luxury department store. Lottie's will be on the bottom floor and will be the couple's 3rd inner city restaurant. The $30 million space opens on Queen Street next month, seeing global brands like Kim Kardashian's Skims debuting on our shores. Josh Emmett says it's a step towards making Auckland a more international city.
14: It's a great city and the downtown just needs to continue to develop. I think there's lots of space for this sort of thing.
12: Emmett says they see it as part of a wider revival of the city's CBD, which has struggled under years of city rail link construction and the continued cost of living crisis. He says they're focused on growth after hitting rock bottom a few years ago.
14: We got so beaten up by things that anything that hits us at the moment, we sort of refuse to listen and we keep our heads down, we work hard.
12: Faraday's creative director Constance Van Den Oezel says Lottie's will be the heart of the department store to eat lunch or just enjoy the vibes.
1: Good times. Hey, look, if anyone can do it, Josh Emmett can do it. He is a fantastic chef and a very good businessman, so looking forward to that. What was the last name of that gentleman? Sorry to throw you. The last gentleman there, he had a unique last name?
12: Constance Van Den Oezel. Oozlin.
1: That is a beautiful last name. Fantastic. You can trust that man. Jacob, thank you very much, mate. Good to see you.
12: Good to talk.
1: You have a good afternoon. That is the Regional Wrap with Jacob Jones. Coming up next, we'll get to some of your feedback coming through on 9292 and plenty on this National Caucus meeting and what will eventuate once that's over. That is coming up next. It is 25 past 12.
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1: News Talk ZB, just a quick couple of texts before we've got the headlines. Hot on our tail, g'day Tyler. The latest behaviour from the National Party does not deter me, but it does reinforce my decision never to vote for them again. We need to oust these promise breakers until all of them keep their promises and stop the disunity. Keep those texts coming through on 9292. And as mentioned, we are still waiting for an announcement from that National Caucus meeting on who is going to emerge victorious. When that happens, we will bring it to you live. But headlines with Raylene coming up, it is 28 past 12.
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30: With Your Ride, New Zealand's number one taxi app, download Your Ride today. The National Party's urgent caucus meeting is stretching into its third hour, with the Prime Minister's fate still unclear. The Herald reports both Chris Bishop and Erica Stanford are gunning for the top role. News Talk ZB senior political reporter Azaria Howell told Tyler Adams there's been some signs of activity.
0: We've just spotted actually several MPs, including Chris Bishop, Simon Watts and Matt Doocy, outside of the caucus room.
30: It's not clear whether a decision has been made. Two former police officers accused of perverting the course of justice during the Allen Hall murder investigation have been found not guilty. Ukraine's delivered fresh proposals to US negotiators aimed at ending the war with Russia. Every Ohakune property should now have water after a fault in the town's pipes caused days of disruption. Voter appear to back an increase in KiwiSaver contribution rates. A Curia poll carried out by the Financial Service Council found 54% support increasing percentages over time. And in news just in, the Prime Minister will address reporters at 12:35 from the Prime Minister's office. That again, the Prime Minister will address reporters in a few minutes at 12:35 from the Prime Minister's office. The All Blacks showed promising signs but didn't send a warning shot to the Springboks. See Gregor Paul's full column at nzherald.co.nz. Back to Tyler Adams.
1: Thank you very much, Wendy. It is 29-1.
2: The Rural Update with Isuzu Utes. Out the gate deals on D-Max and MUX.
1: And joining us once again for a Wednesday afternoon, Jess Davidson for thecountry.co.nz. How you doing, Jess?
3: Very well, Tyler, and this crazy, crazy day
1: what
3: for everyone.
1: A day. What an absolute day, that's for sure. And there'll be plenty more to come on that as the afternoon progresses. But let's move away from politics just for a sec and talk about bird lovers. I love this already. They have been asked to help stop the spread of bird flu.
3: Yeah, well, it's a good move, Tyler, but I'm sure there'll be a lot of people that won't be too impressed with this advice. Bird lovers around New Zealand are being urged to stop a favourite pastime in order to save our bird life. With the arrival of bird flu in New Zealand, it's expected the virus will soon become permanent and be a permanent threat to our bird populations. So Birds NZ, the group, is asking people to stop using garden bird feeders. The virus is spread by bird poo, and while songbirds are usually less vulnerable, bird feeders create unnatural bird congregations by feeding them in your garden. Bird baths also pose similar risks because they draw birds into close proximity with each other. And while there have been no further cases since July 17, in Australia it's escalated in recent weeks. Wild seabirds, first and foremost, and now a magpie in southwest Victoria has been found with bird flu. So it's suggested instead of having the feeders, Tyler, to plant native trees instead.
1: Right.
3: I don't imagine that's as much fun as hanging the old fat balls out in the tree and watching the birds go crazy.
1: Exactly. I mean, you could still do some wild bird watching, couldn't you? Maybe that might help it if you see a bird that's a bit poorly, and then you can give them a buzz and say, this bird doesn't look right.
3: Yeah, so social distancing for birds. Maybe you can start, you know, segregating them yourselves.
1: Little
3: I don't
1: bird
3: know.
1: Masks. I don't know.
3: Pretty much.
1: Yeah. Jess, great story and a good message out there, even though it sucks for those bird lovers. But great as always. You have a nice afternoon, and we'll see you back here tomorrow for Thursday.
3: Thanks, Tyler. See ya.
1: That is Jess Davidson for thecountry.co.nz. Coming up next, we have a chat to Liam Dan and a question from his Inside Economics column. Has Auckland become too big for New Zealand? That's going to be controversial. That is coming up next. You're listening to Newstalk ZB. It is 26-1, actually, just before we get to Liam Dan. Plenty of feedback coming through. And just a reminder, we are standing by for that press conference to start at about 35 past 12, which is about 1 minute's time. So we will stand by for that, and we will bring that to you live as soon as that happens. But just a couple of your texts coming through on 9292. Tyler, did we figure out who is calling Christopher Luxon out? Politics should be clear and transparent. Someone too weak to hide their identity on such opinion shouldn't even be in politics. One of the things I believe makes Luxon a worthy Prime Minister is his ability to own being wrong and face the public with what seems like honourable transparency, right or wrong. That's from Elliot. This one, Luxon is useless. And answer this happening twice. It's untenable for him to continue. Loyalty is all well and good, but the man simply isn't fit for the job. So we will bring that press conference to you live as soon as it starts. It was expected to start right now, so it hopefully won't be too far away. But in the meantime, let's have a chat with Liam Dan, Business Editor-at-Large for The Herald. Good to see you, Liam.
4: Hey, Tyler. I realise this might be brief.
1: It might be brief, so we'll see how we go. But in the meantime, let's have a chat about this. So a question from today's Inside Economics. Has Auckland becoming too big for New Zealand?
4: Yeah, interesting one. I mean, Auckland is 34% of New Zealand's population. Is that just, you know, like when you see the Auckland economy not thriving, is it because we're just too centred on it? I had a look around the world, you know. There are some other places with much more concentration, but they tend to be developing nations, African nations, Eritrea and so on. It kind of comes back to the productivity of Auckland, really, and you know, while it's so heavily property focused, it's going to certainly be in trouble now. So yeah, it's a tough one. Good one for the people outside of Auckland to share a view on.
1: Absolutely, and you can read that right now. It's Inside Economics, Liam's column, and also GDP. Give us the numbers on that.
4: Well, depending on who is leading our country, I guess in the near future, this is actually some pretty good news. The global ratings agency S&P lifting the outlook for GDP by about 0.5%, and a lot more positive than some of the other local economists, picking that we'll get to 2.4% by the end of 2026 and 2.5% GDP next year. Also seeing inflation easing back, mm-hmm. And that making our employment stats look better. So, you know, could this be coming too late for a certain Prime Minister? Who knows?
1: Yeah, we will find out very soon, Liam. But that is the good news we need to hear. Maybe a little bit too late for Christopher Luxon, but we will find out very soon. Thank you very much, Liam. Great to see you. You have a great afternoon. Just before we have a chat to Tom with entertainment, another couple of texts coming through. Man, there's hundreds coming through at the moment, as you can imagine. The traitorous Nats aside, some of the media have been trying to manufacture this for a while. They have kept the conversation going and going. I expect, with that view, that it is the best way to get their precious Labour Party back. It's borderline election interference. Keep those texts coming through as we await the stand-up after that National Caucus meeting. It was due to start a couple of minutes ago, so hopefully not too far away. And when that happens, we will bring that to you live. But in the meantime, let's chat entertainment with Tom Rose. Good to see you, Tom.
5: You too.
1: It's all go today, mate. Let's have a chat with this about this. Olivia Dean is set to become the Western Springs Bowl's first headline act when it opens after that $2.5 million upgrade.
5: Yeah, so some people might have seen earlier this month, it was announced that the Western Springs Bowl will be going under a $2.5 million upgrade, refreshing it and pretty much making it ready for summer concert season and ensuring that they can get crowds of 15,000 to 30,000 people in there. So this is expected to take about 4 months, and Olivia Dean had a show scheduled at Spark Arena for October 17th. And so she has now been moved to Western Springs Bowl, and she will be headlining the venue for the first, becoming the first headline act for the venue, pretty much. So yeah, exciting times. It will be a lot bigger than Spark Arena, which is about 12,000 capacity.
1: Yes.
5: So hopefully plenty more fans will be able to pop in and, yeah, get to check that out.
1: That's a massive first show for the Western Springs Bowl. And Sir Rod Stewart, he has had to cancel the rest of his tour after undergoing heart surgery.
5: Yeah, so Rod Stewart's been on tour for a couple of months, and he was meant to perform in Cincinnati on August 9th, but he pretty much had to can the show a couple hours before he was due on stage because he had to actually undergo heart surgery. So it was a minor medical procedure, he said, but he had to do it, and it was requiring prompt attention. So yeah, it was announced after the surgery that he actually had to cancel the rest of his upcoming tour dates for the fact that he needed to recover. In a statement, his spokesperson said that doctors are pleased with his recovery. He's doing very well and he's returned to his normal daily activities. But the doctors want him to take about 4 weeks off. Just to give himself some time.
1: Fair enough, too. Yeah, he deserves a bit of a break, in particular if he's dealing with that heart surgery, which is exactly a big thing, and he's a legend, Sir Rod Stewart. Hey, good to see you, Tom.
5: You too.
1: Go well this afternoon. We'll catch you back here soon. That is Entertainment with Tom Rose. Standing by for that press conference after the National Caucus meeting on who will emerge victorious. That is due to start very, very soon. In the meantime, plenty more of your texts coming through on 9292. This one says, G'day, Tyler. Agree. You could have been me with your opening statement today. Oh, thank you. I've never felt compelled to write to an MP in my 62 years. Certainly not about an internal party, but as a lifetime National supporter and actually a previous candidate. I did yesterday and also wrote to the President. I am profoundly dismayed. And as I say, as someone who has passionately supported this party, I care deeply for the party and most importantly, the future of our country. Political leadership isn't about a difficult week or an imperfect answer. The PM's missteps not things to die on a hill for. He has led an exceptionally complex three-party coalition for almost 3 years with integrity, sincerity and strength. He has held the coalition together with resilience, patience and political management. In my experience and observation, he has conducted himself as a fundamentally decent man of honesty and with values. Shame on those behind this. They should step up or be dragged out of the shadows and baked. If they so believe in the chaos they are responsible for, potentially snatching failure from the jaws of victory. Stand up and show yourself, says this texter. If Luxon goes, we six voters in our family will never tick blue again. This one says, Tyler, based on the time it's taking for National, I suggest he's staying as leader and they're now working on damage control strategy. That's from TC. We will find out together very soon, TC. G'day, Tyler. If Luxon gets rolled, the victor will have the shortest period of glory in the history of New Zealand. Yeah, quite likely. And this one says, regardless of who the leader is, I hope they win the election. Three more years of Labor and Clown scares me. We haven't gone forward with this lot, but at least we haven't gone backwards. So keep those texts coming through on 9292. And we're going to have this discussion after 1 o'clock. We are going to find out together very, very soon, as soon as they hold that press conference, whether Christopher Luxon will stay as leader of the National Party or whether there will be someone new in that position. And the question I put to you is, how does this make you feel about the National Party going forward? If Christopher Luxon manages to survive, do you think they do need to rebuild some credibility on that unity and loyalty within the party? Can they purge those who have been responsible for this own goal that many see it as? 0800 80 1080 is that number to call. And if you want to send a text right now, by all means, 9292 is that number. We're going to be having that conversation after 1 o'clock. And if there is a new candidate, a new leader of the National Party, there is a lot to think about when it comes to what's next. It's not just as easy as that person becomes the next Prime Minister. You need to have sign-off by both the New Zealand First Party and the ACT Party as coalition partners. And whether they will approve of whoever the new leader may or may not be, that is something to think about as well. So plenty coming up over the next 50 minutes and beyond, but taking your texts and calls on that 0800 80 1080. A couple more to come through. If Winston or David were leading the National Party, they would be so far ahead in the polls. Chris does not listen to his voter base. He is useless. And this one, drain the swamp, drain the swamp, drain the swamp. Thank you very much. Keep those texts coming through on 9292. And as we await that press conference, let's have a chat to Clay Wilson, News Talk's EB Head of Sport. G'day, mates.
4: G'day, Tyler.
1: Nice to see you. So we may have to cut this short, depending on how we go, Clay, but let's have a chat about the AB. So nice, comfortable win against the Sharks in South Africa, looking far better in this particular game than they were against the Stormers.
4: Yeah, and to be fair, this is what we expected, 54-0, and I think a pretty scratchy first half, 14-0, and then piled on another six tries or seven tries in the second half against a, you know, what is a lesser opposition in the Sharks and the Stormers, but also the ABs obviously named a much stronger team this time around with a view to that test coming up in about 11 or 12 days' time. So I think this is what we expected, but still pretty impressive given it was also thundering down with rain for most of the day. I mean, I don't know if you saw the players diving through the puddles to score tries. Yes. And this kind of thing. So the ground was absolutely sodden there at Kings Park. And, you know, I think the other main thing is, got out of the game with, looks like, without any major injury concerns. Mm. Damien McKenzie came off hobbling in the first half with an ankle injury, but Dave Rennie has since said afterwards he just rolled it and it was just a precaution. Mm. and he should be fine for that first test.
1: And what about Manonu's hucker of one? I enjoyed that. I know there's always a little bit of controversy, but I say good on him. You know, he said it would have been rude not to have his own hucker facing some of his old mates and some of the boys again and the team he used to play for and obviously loves a lot, but I thought that was a nice touch.
4: Yeah, it was a cool moment, wasn't it? And, you know, I think we saw it last time we saw it was, I think, back in the late, maybe like 2008 when they played Munster in Ireland, and a bunch of Kiwis that were in the Munster team did it back. But at the same time, interesting to see that he waited for them to finish and then responded on his own, you know. So he was kind of the lone voice in the middle of Kings Park there, and it was just a cool moment. Obviously, you know, what Manonu has done for New Zealand rugby, and to still be on the park at 44 years old is just, honestly, it defies belief, and given how physical and brutal the game is these days.
1: Yeah, and who are they up against next? Just remind me.
4: The Bulls on Sunday morning is the next game before that first test in Joburg. So,
1: brilliant.
4: It's going to come around quickly, I think.
1: It certainly is. Bring it on. And Mowbray and Williams, they are behind a domestic netball heist.
4: Yeah, I mean, Heather discussed this last week briefly, and it's come up again this week, and it's kind of been revealed that they have been behind it. Pairs for some months now. Netball New Zealand have been talking with them about, you know, a potential, you know, private investment and them being at the forefront of that. So we don't know too many more details because apparently they're all under, you know, kind of clauses to not say too much while they try and figure it out. Mm. But of course, you know, netball doesn't have a huge amount of options at this stage, and it seems like everything is heading in that direction. Whether they can make it a reality is another thing, and we'll have to wait and see. But obviously, you know, pretty deep pockets there, and we've seen, you know, what they've done with Auckland FC, and not just the money, but also the nous around how they're running the game and how they're getting that money out of the competition. Mm. We saw the figures with netball were great. But obviously that's not being monetized. They're struggling to find a way to turn that into dollars to pay the players and to make the competition thrive. So that would certainly be another side of it as well.
1: Yeah. They like to shake things up, those two. So let's see how successful they may or may not be.
6: And netball probably needs that, doesn't it?
1: Yeah, that does. Yeah. Clay, thank you very much for coming in, mate. Great to see you. You have a good afternoon. We'll see you back here soon. That is Clay Wilson, head of Sport for News Talk ZB. We're still standing by for that announcement after the National Caucus meeting to determine who emerges victorious. Is it going to be Christopher Luxon or is it going to be a new leader of the National Party? We are waiting to confirm that. And as soon as that happens, we will bring it to you live. There's so many more texts coming through, so let's get through them before we find out what the situation is after that meeting. Tyler, the reason they haven't come out of that meeting yet is that they do have a new leader, but they need to determine what's going to happen going forward, whether New Zealand First and the ACT Party will confirm the leader as part of the coalition. It raises a lot of concerns heading up into November the 7th. There is a possibility that ACT or New Zealand First don't approve the new leader, and we potentially could see an early election, which will be very interesting if that is the case. G'day men, Luxon is not useless, neither is his party. To write him off with such sweeping comments shows how shallow we can be. We need much deeper thinking. That's from Graham. And this text from Jennifer says, if the caucus decides the party needs a new leader, then I will congratulate the strength of the Democratic Party process. The leadership of the party is what has resulted in the fragmented nature. A new leader should be ready to build back stronger and quickly. And this one, I will still support National, whatever the outcome. Good to address it now and get moving on. The uncertainty and rumour hasn't been good. That's from Simon. And as we stand by waiting for that announcement to come from the National Caucus meeting, where are you sitting right now? Do you think they've gone over 3 hours now as we await for that party to emerge, whether it is going to be Christopher Luxon or a new leader? What is your gut feeling right now as to how you see the party and who is going to come out and become victorious? Do you think it will be Erica Stanford? Do you think it will be Chris Bishop? Potentially even Mark Mitchell? Or do you think Christopher Luxon will survive? And if Christopher Luxon does survive, and as I mentioned right at the top of this hour, the analysis and the intel and the assumptions keep changing drastically. Last night, many were saying it was highly likely he was going to be rolled. But then this morning, 12 hours later, that shifted drastically, with many saying he had the numbers to potentially steer down his caucus. So if he does survive as leader of the National Party, can they move on from this quickly ahead of the November 7th election? Will you still have faith in that party with Christopher Luxon as leader? And if he is rolled, will that change how you feel about the party as well? If the party and the dissenters manage to win this one, and roll the leader, Christopher Luxon, less than 90 days before the election, will they lose your vote? Already had hundreds of texts over the last 50 minutes of people saying exactly that. So do you think that will be the case for you? Is this a massive own goal for the National Party, for the disunity that we've seen and the whisperings and the rumblings around his leadership, then for Christopher Luxon to call this meeting in the first place to try and put a line in the sand, bearing in mind, as we now know, it has been the second time he's had to do this in 4 months, in an election year. So how are you looking at the National Party? Whatever happens in the next 15, 20 minutes, does it change your vote or does it reinforce that you need to back these guys no matter what? Tell me. 0800 80 1080 or 9292 is the text number. This one says, I've been a National voter forever and I would also go to ACT to get rid of Labor. I bet Winston is grinning from ear to ear. Yep, I think he potentially might be. In this one, if Luxon has been rolled, I hope he crosses the floor and joins Winston or Seymour. We will find out very, very shortly. We are going to bring you that press conference live as soon as it happens. But in the meantime, let's have a chat with Bill. G'day, mate.
7: Look, I was Luxon in there up until now. I thought we needed a level head to keep control of that, and particularly to get through the first 3 years. But I'm just as happy to see him go now, because I think if they get in again, they really need to push forward with some of those dicier topics that he wasn't prepared to handle, particularly around the marification of the country and some of those other ideological ideas that came through. It's going to require somebody with a more of a right-wing bent rather than a left-wing bent, which is what he is. Mm. So he's done a great job till now, but for me, gone, I hope.
1: So who do you want to step up? And if he is rolled, who do you want to see in there?
7: Yeah, I don't think I'd like to see... I want to see a right-leaning one in there. And that's Bishop, probably.
1: Well, I can tell you right now, I don't think Chris Bishop is right-leaning. He is part of the Liberal Brigade in the National Party, along with Erica Stanford. I mean, Mark Mitchell...
7: I think he's a little bit more than Stanford. Mm. Mitchell would suit me, but I'm not sure that Mitchell would have the ability to communicate under pressure like the Prime Minister tends to get put under, particularly by the media guys and at times in Parliament. I don't think he would have the ability to work his way through that verbally.
1: Yeah, Bill, thank you very much for your thoughts. Right, we are going live to the press conference right now.
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9: Great. Hey, well, kia ora, good morning, everyone. As you know, this is an absolutely pivotal election with some very, very serious issues at stake for New Zealand. We think we have made tremendous progress as a government, rebuilding economic growth, financial discipline, restoring law and order, and certainly strengthening education and healthcare. But we also acknowledge that we have a lot more to do. Our plan to fix the basics and to build the future is a positive plan, a very positive plan to help New Zealand realise the innate potential that it has. There was a confidence vote in my leadership this morning at our caucus meeting, and I have the full support of our caucus. And our caucus is united, and it is determined to win this election. Our focus is on National's positive plan to fix the basics and to build the future so that we realise the incredible potential that sits in this country and that we set it up for our kids and our grandkids so they can do better than we can. It's also an opportunity to frame the choice for voters, which is crystal clear on November the 7th. An opposition that wants to take New Zealand backwards or a National government that wants to fix the basics and build the future and of a plan that takes New Zealand forward. With that, I want to say thanks, everyone. We're going back to work and we're moving on. Thank you very much.
1: Right, short and sharp, wasn't it? So just repeating that press conference, very, very short press conference from Christopher Luxon, the Prime Minister and the leader. Continues to be the leader of the National Party. So we start off saying that they have a pivotal election ahead of them. They have made progress over the last term, he said, and they've got a positive plan to fix this country going forward. But he said there was a confidence vote that was held within caucus, and he has won the full confidence of his team. But he didn't take any questions during that press conference. So let's get into this. Tell me what you think. 0800 80 10 80. Christopher Luxon has survived that confidence vote. Looking at last night when many said it was highly likely the dissenters had the numbers, he's managed to survive that. He's managed to stare them down and stay leader as the National Party. So what now for the National Party? Do you think you still have confidence in this party going forward to November the 7th? Is this done and dusted? Nothing there about purging the dissenters within his own party. So do you think that is what needs to happen now? There'll be plenty more on this as the afternoon progresses, and there'll be reporters chasing down various MPs who are in that caucus meeting. So what do you say? 0800 80 10 80. There'll be a lot of happy people that he has stayed as leader of the National Party, but where to from here? Is this going to be the last of it before the election in November the 7th? Can he hold that down until the next less than 3 months before we go to the voting ballots? What do you say? 0800 80 10 80. Is this the best outcome? Are you upset that Erica Stanford, Chris Bishop or another didn't manage to roll Christopher Luxon? Tell me what you think. 0800 80 10 80 is that number to call, and 9292 is the text number. A couple of texts into the break, but the phone lines have already lit up, so we will get into that very, very shortly. This texter says, good-looking, people seem to be popular with the public. Jacinta was, and Erica would have been a fantastic leader, but good on Christopher Luxon for surviving this one. This one says, agree, Luxon is not charismatic. John John Key. However, the results in crime reduction, economy management, supporting business growth, etc., is all headed in the right direction. At the same time, National needs to be to put the party shenanigans to bed today and carry on with the good work. This one says sanity has prevailed. And this one says, I'm a 40-year National voter, have never voted for another party. Thank God Luxon didn't get booted, otherwise I would have been voted for ACT. I can't stand Labour and can't trust Winston. So what do you say on this? 0800 80 10 80 is the number to call. Let's discuss. Christopher Luxon has survived that leadership coup. It was a short and sharp press conference. There will be reporters chasing the various members, MPs, who were in that particular caucus meeting. But how do you feel? Are you happy he has survived? If you're not happy that he has survived and you thought that Erica Stanford or Chris Bishop should have been the leader of that party, by all means, give me a call and let's have a chat about it. 0800 80 10 80 is that number to call. It's going to be a big afternoon. 9292 is the text if you prefer. And if you want to send me an email, Tyler at newstalkzb.co.nz. News, sport and weather fast approaching. Great to have your company on this Wednesday afternoon. A lot more in a few moments.
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10: 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Luxon holds on as Prime Minister. With the latest from the Newstalk ZB News Centre, this is Newstalk ZB News.
30: It's 1 o'clock. I'm Wendy Petrie. Prime Minister Chris Luxon is staying in the top job. He's emerged from another confidence vote with the support of his caucus. National MPs were summoned to Wellington for an urgent meeting this morning after speculation about a potential coup. The meeting ran for 3 hours. Luxon says the party is focused on the election.
22: There was a confidence vote in my leadership this morning at our caucus meeting, and I have the full support of our caucus. And our caucus is united and it is determined to win this election.
30: After speaking for less than a minute, Luxon walked off without answering any questions.
22: I want to say thanks, everyone. We're going back to work and we're moving on. Thank you very much.
30: Every Ohakuni property should now have water after a fault in the town's pipes caused days of disruptions. Ruapehu District Council says the restoration's progressing well, but it's still monitoring the network closely. It says repressurising has been complicated by the age of the infrastructure, and teams have had to work slowly to avoid even bigger problems. The council says there have been a few leaks throughout the process so far, and repairing them could require parts of the network to be shut down in isolation. Water quality tests are being carried out, but households are asked to boil water in the meantime. Immediate challenges appear to be plaguing the construction sector, but things could be looking up long term. A survey by Kennards Hire shows 84% of industry leaders are confident about its performance over the next 5 years. It reveals a 9% drop year on year, pointing to economic uncertainty, rising costs and labour gaps. Kennards New Zealand General Manager Richard White says the future is looking bright despite this, but international settings are not helping.
0: Cost of materials and delays in getting the things that help productivity are slower and more costly.
30: The government's giving $15 million to a critical minerals plant in Southland. Money from the Regional Infrastructure Fund is going to support firm Aspiring Minerals to develop a $31 million plant to produce critical minerals and hydrogen. The government's investment comes from $80 million of already ring-fenced funding for critical mineral projects. Resources Minister Shane Jones says the government's up for co-investment.
2: And it should give confidence to the sector that if you've got a credible proposition within guardrails, we're willing to make funding available.
30: A wet afternoon and evening ahead for northern and eastern Northland and Auckland north of Orewa, including Great Barrier Island. Met Service meteorologist Alana Burrows says heavy rain watches are in place. She doesn't expect amounts to reach warning criteria, but large scattered downpours are possible.
3: That's working its way southeastwards today, and then it's going to clear, and that heavy rain watch finishes at 1 a.m. tomorrow morning.
30: Global warming and fishing rates are hurting global fisheries. A study of 155 fisheries, included 9 New Zealand, finds that they're the most damaging factors towards the industry's sustainability. The study author warns sea surface temperatures are generally decreasing populations over time, having already impacted a quarter of fishing stock. They say managing fishing rates could help mitigate some of the negative impacts.
15: In Newstalk ZB Sport, a week is a long time in politics and sport and the life of new All Black Bradley Slater. The Taranaki and Blues hookers made his All Blacks debut coming off the bench in the 54-0 smacking of the Sharks in Durban. Slater only joined the squad last Wednesday after being called in to replace George Bell.
18: Last week I was preparing to play Waikato in the NPC and a week later here I am, so yeah, it's all happened very quickly. Got a lot of people to thank for supporting me and helping me get out there tonight.
15: The All Blacks coaching staff are confident Damien McKenzie will recover quickly from an ankle injury that saw the fullback leave the field. International rugby coverage with Forklift Solutions, lifting you and your business to a higher level. A belief recalled Warriors halfback Luke Metcalf won't be giving up his jersey without a huge fight. The Dragons-bound Aussie produced an outstanding display against the Panthers after coming in as a late replacement for Tamari Martin, who's also expected to miss the next 2 matches with a hamstring injury. Australian journalist David Riccio told Darcy Waldegrave he expects Metcalf to do everything in his power to remain in the driver's seat beyond the next 2 weeks.
23: He's been waiting for this opportunity for so long, and we saw what he was able to produce last week, Luke Metcalf, with that chance. Is he going to rest on his laurels? No way in the world. He wants to hold down this 7 jersey for the remainder of the season and go and win a premiership.
15: The AFL's hired independent legal counsel to help decide the sanction for Geelong's handling of the secret concussion deal that's rocked the league. The Cats only contracted Jake Colajasny after he signed away rights to take any future head trauma-related legal action. But that component wasn't included in his contract and registered with the AFL, leaving Geelong on the brink of heavy sanctions. I'm Dean McLaughlin. That's Newstalk ZB News and Sport with Fisher Funds, New Zealand's most trusted KiwiSaver provider. It's 1:05. 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
5: Your Met Service forecast for all of Aotearoa, New Zealand. Northland to Waikato, including the Coromandel. You've got some rain in Northland and Auckland today. Possibly heavy spreading elsewhere today as well. In the Bay of Plenty, a few showers developing today, turning to rain for a time tomorrow. Waitomo to Wellington, including the Central High Country. You've got rain developing overnight, easing to isolated showers tomorrow. Gisborne to Wairarapa, mostly cloudy, chance of a light shower today. Nelson, Buller and Grey, cloudy periods with some showers, especially in the west. Marlborough, Canterbury, Otago and Southland, you've got cloudy periods with isolated showers. Westland and Fiordland, occasional rain. The Chatham Islands looking cloudy.
24: 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Matt Heath and Tyler Adams Afternoons. Newstalk ZB.
0: A very, very good afternoon to you. Welcome into the show. It is 1:06. So as we heard last hour, Prime Minister Christopher Luxon says he has the full support of his caucus following a confidence vote on his leadership this morning. In a 52-second press conference during which he took no questions from media, he was flanked by key senior members of his caucus, including Erica Stanford, touted as a challenger to his leadership. Joining us right now is senior political correspondent Barry Soper. G'day, Barry. Hello, Barry. Oh, we've got you there.
6: Good afternoon, Tyler.
0: G'day. So, Barry, you picked this yesterday. You said Christopher Luxon was going to stare down the dissenters, and he's managed to do that successfully for the second time. And I also think you owed another bottle of whiskey, actually, Barry.
6: Yes, well, I'm owed several bottles of whiskeys, actually. But, you know, the thing is that for the National Party to change its leadership at this stage with, you know, less than 90 days to go until the election would have been not suicide, but it would certainly bring them even closer to the brink. What now Christopher Luxon has to do between now and the election is to suffer the detractors in his caucus, and we know there are a number, and not penalise them in the short term, but certainly after the election, then he can deal out some pretty tough medicine to those people who have been undermining his leadership. Mm. I've always said, Tyler, what he did, the gaffes that he made, are minor compared to what other prime ministers or other politicians have said. I mean, to make a captain's call on an MMP referendum on Newstalk ZB with Kerry last week is not a mortal sin. It's hardly a venial sin when you think about it, because he has every right as the Prime Minister to make a captain's call on something like that. And then to give a lecture to businessmen, small businesses in Rotorua, and then to have to apologise for it, I would not have offered an apology. I think what he said to them was quite right. Don't come bleating to the government every time you think your business is not going the way it should. Look after yourselves, create a climate, look for better things. So as a Prime Minister, I don't think he's done anything that's significantly bad enough, certainly for him to lose his job.
0: There was a show of unity for this 52-second press conference, Barry. Obviously, Chris Bishop was standing behind Christopher Luxon, the same with Erica Stanford and many of his senior MPs. Is this enough to cauterise that disunity within the party? Or does more need to happen for some of these so-called dissenters before the party can move on?
6: Yeah, no, I think you'll remember, and it was a very different circumstance, Helen Clark, when senior members of her party waited on her to stand aside in the leadership, and that they were in opposition then, which is quite different to this. But she, in fact, promoted her dissenters, and they were loyal compatriots from that day on. And one of them, of course, was the late Michael Cullen, that he was her deputy and a very loyal member of her cabinet. So, you know, what Christopher Luxon has to resist doing now is to wreak havoc in the party by penalising those who have plotted against him. He's got to live with that. That's the nature of politics. Between now and the election, at least, after the election, then all bets are off. He really has free rein. But I think what the National Party has to do is to show, and it has done behind Chris Luxon's leadership, is to show it can be unified, because you must remember before Luxon took over, there had been a series of leaders, Simon Bridges, Judith Collins, Todd Muller, you know, in a very short space of time. He solidified the leadership. Today he probably weakened it by putting it to a vote, but nevertheless he's been endorsed by the caucus, and that's all that's required.
7: Mm. Do you think a part of this could have been, Barry, and this is massive speculation here, but that's okay, but some of the potential contenders were looking at less than 3 months to the election, and it could have been a poison chalice. So I suppose my question is, if Christopher Luxon manages to win and retain being in government with the coalition, is he safe from that point on, or could this rear its head again?
6: Old, who knows? Mm. I mean, I think, you know, if he goes on to win, and I still believe, I mean, you only had to look at the poll of polls in the Herald this week to show that they had around 70% chance of this current coalition of winning the election on November the 7th. That may have been diminished slightly because of the disruption that this has caused, but that's not to say that they can't go on and win. And if Chris Luxon now will be the Prime Minister going into the election, if he comes out of the election as Prime Minister, then I believe, because the economy is starting to turn, that he'll go from strength just out of the election as Prime Minister. Then I believe, because the economy is starting to turn, that he'll go from strength to strength. Mm-hmm. And probably.

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7: Chris Luxon has stared them down and kept his job again. 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Then we'll get Barry Soper's take on it, and we'll get the Huddle A-team in, Trish Sherson and Joseph Bagani. Eden Park boss Nick Sauntner on Auckland bidding for the 2028 NRL Grand Final. And Jamie Kay, the kids' player.
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9: Hi, Gareth. Good afternoon.
10: Hi, David. How can we help?
9: Oh, good. Thank you. My partner is working in the hospitality industry. She's been working there for over 4 years now in an executive assistant role. When she joined the entity, they had a the role was a full-time role, but when she applied and then she was shortlisted and went through the process, and because of her family commitments, she wasn't able to commit to the full hours. So they agreed to make her a wage employee, full-time, part-time. I don't know if that makes sense. But over the 3-4 years now, they are now looking at de-establishing the role. However, they are not talking to her about de-establishing. I think they are conveniently frustrating her to leave. Does that qualify for a redundant?
10: Yeah, so there's quite a lot in that, David. If the employer is looking to disestablish the role, then they need to consult with your wife. And if they are unable to redeploy her to another position on a similar remuneration package, then it's likely that she would be made redundant. Now, if they are just frustrating her and making her life difficult and hoping she'll leave, then it may be that she has grounds for personal grievance. If they want to disestablish the role, they actually have to consult with her, and there's a process that they have to follow. So if they're not doing that, then, as I always say on the show, she could ask them. She could say, do you have any plans for the role? Do you have an issue with the role? It's amazing what you can achieve by actually asking the right question. Sometimes, surprisingly, the other side tells you what they're thinking, and then you can make decisions based on that. Other times, it's a case of giving them enough rope and they end up hanging themselves with it by saying the wrong thing, which then is quite helpful. So I hope that helps. But yeah, raise it with them, see what they have to say.
9: Yeah, I just

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0: All right, so there's a little bit of talk about us possibly actually in Auckland hosting the 2028 NRL Grand Final. I feel like this, is this more hopeful than it is real? I'm going to talk you through that when I get a chance. It's 4:18.
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0: Darcy Watergrave, Sports Talk host, is with us. Hello, Darcy.
11: Yeah, I think some high-ranking Catholics turning up and getting in the way of everything. Isn't that the case with the NRL Grand Final?
0: Who's the high-ranking Catholic?
11: Oh, the Pope.
0: Oh, yeah. Like the highest ranking.
11: Oh, yeah, the highest. The highest ranking Catholic lives up there somewhere, doesn't he? So I'm told. Right, there you go.
0: I mean, what would you rather go and see, the Pope or the NRL Grand Final?
11: The NRL Grand Final.
0: Oh, me too.
11: I've already seen the NRL Grand Finals, never seen the Pope, although I did go to his place once.
0: Did you?
11: Yeah.
0: Oh, the Vatican City.
11: Yeah, I rolled
0: loser.
11: Through it.
0: Hey, Pope. I'll tell you what.
11: Yeah.
0: The least surprising news of the day,
11: yes.
0: And really we needed some not surprising news today, was the All Blacks beat the Sharks.
11: Yeah, and they tore them apart, which is all well and good. It was 54-0, and we've got Jason Ryan on the show tonight. I caught up straight after the game, had a yarn about what he felt about that game. Look, that was a good result, but you've got to take into account their opposition. It was a post-training run. They were great for 10 minutes and they just lost interest. But credit to the All Blacks. They produced a lot of good stuff that I think everybody wanted to see. So it's on the way up. Mm. Definitely not the finished product, but showed signs of learning lessons and applying those lessons. So I think there's a lot of good to come out of that. But that'll all come to pass.
0: How'd Martin Nonu go?
11: How did Martin Onu go?
0: Yeah, how'd he go?
11: He tried to kill Ruben Love.
0: Yeah?
11: Smash! Like, don't get in the way of Martin Onu. Ruben, go over there. You're too valuable to us.
0: Even at his age, he was still smashing them.
11: You should see the state of him. You think I've got a good body for an old man.
0: He's a solid unit, isn't he?
11: I just compared myself to Martin Onu.
0: I know,
11: you did.
0: I was, yeah. Not going to say anything.
11: So don't.
0: Hey, so RNZ has finally published what we've been saying for... I think about a week now, which is that Ellie Williams and Adam...
11: That's been rumoured for 2 or 3 weeks. Yeah. Now. It's been a bit, no one could prove it or say anything, or they didn't really know.
0: Well, but they did last Wednesday.

0: and the Prime Minister. We've convened the A-team huddle, so Trish and Josie will be in at 20 to 6 to talk us through this. 16 past 5.
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5: Heather Duplessy-Allen.
0: 19 past 5. Now, employment seems to be a little bit of a lag in terms of the economic recovery. According to Seek data, job ads in July fell about a percentage point. It was actually 0.8%. This is the third consecutive month-on-month drop, and the applications for jobs are continuing to climb. Kelly Eckold is the chief economist at Westpac and with us. Hi, Kelly.
11: Hi.
0: Unemployment's peaked, but do you think we're going to bounce around the bottom for a bit here?
11: Yeah, it seems likely. I mean, the labour market didn't really emerge unscathed from the Iran war, probably just put off for 3 to 6 months some of the decisions businesses might have otherwise made to hire. And we're seeing the implications of that in the unemployment rate and job ads growth, which is just coming off a little bit now.
0: So why? Why put it off? Is it just to kind of assess the situation a bit, make sure it's the right decision?
11: Oh, I think a lot of firms have just been a bit concerned about the uncertain environment. Perhaps at the start of the year, they were looking forward to a much better year, but business confidence really got buffeted around the last 3 or 4 months as the petrol price went up and down, same with consumers as well. And it's been easier just to kick some of these decisions to touch.
0: What do you think the election's going to do to it?
11: Well, the same risk is there again. I mean, the polls suggest

0: suggest that things are quite close. And the business sector generally views the risks of a move to a left-leaning government more negatively. So, you know, I would have thought for the next couple of months or so, businesses may feel like things are in a state of flux until it becomes clear who's going to be in charge of the country.
1: Yeah. I suppose if we want to get jobs, we've got to go into the mining, resources and energy. What's going on there that they're going up like that?
0: Well, commodity prices are very strong. Those global semiconductor markets are very strong, and anything that derives off that is quite strong. Same with commodity markets in general, like our agricultural commodities, still in reasonably decent demand. That's why we see employment trends in the South Island in particular being quite a bit stronger than in the North Island.
1: Yeah, all right, Kelly, thanks very much. Appreciate it. Kelly Eckhold, Westpac's chief economist. This is what's going on with mining, resources and energy. Job ads up 3.3% month on month, up 38.5% year on year. Right, let's deal next with what's gone on with the National Party. 5:22.
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3: Heather, Bohemian Rhapsody, the critics hated it, people loved it. In the same way, the average voter will move on. The political analysts can make a meal out of this for weeks to come. You may be right. Let's see how it goes. It's 5:25. Look, I think you've got to, once again, respect the Prime Minister for this, right? You've got to respect his grit. Just like after the attempted coup on Chris Luxon back in April, he stared them down again. And he prevailed again. And that takes courage. But this time is different. Last time, he was defiant in his post-meeting victory speech. Remember that? He blamed the media, blamed five or six people who were undermining him. This time, go and have a look at it, he looks bruised. And I can only guess at why that is, but I suspect it's because he knows what they have just done to him. They have wounded him very, very badly. They have twice now tried to kick him out of his job. Some of those people with the absolute brass neck standing behind him as his support crew have basically declared to us that he is not good enough for his job. And yet they now stand behind him and say he's got our support. And now they expect him to bring home the bacon on November 7. They've just made his job so hard. It was hard enough already for an inexperienced MP. I don't think that you are going to see a perceptible poll. Like, look at the polls that come out now. You're not going to see a big poll drop, right? There's not going to be a post-coup poll drop for the National Party. But what this is going to do is it is going to chip away at the Prime Minister for the next 3 months, because he is now a figure of ridicule. Hipkins is going to take the merciless piss out of him. The media is going to persecute him. Every single error that he makes will be prosecuted disproportionately. And there will be more errors, mark my word. Because Luxon is now a man under extreme pressure. And people under pressure make a lot of mistakes. Now, we need to talk about the people behind this. I mean, Chris Pink doesn't matter. We've discussed Chris Pink. He doesn't matter. Actually, it's Erica Stanford. I'm not coming for Erica Stanford on this. But Erica Stanford was the one who clearly was going to benefit. She was the one who swanned through the airport last night, looking as prime ministerial as possible and refusing to say anything. She was the only contender who did not publicly express confidence in Chris Luxon yesterday. And today she stood beside him, or behind him, directly behind him actually, in a show of support. Now, all power to her if she wanted to take the job. She may actually have been very good at the job. Who knows? That is not the problem here. The problem is she didn't take the job and take the Nats to glory. Nobody took the job and took the Nats to glory. What they did instead is they badly wounded their leader and then stuck him back out there and said, now that we've wounded you, go for it, mate. Do the best you possibly can. Now they're trying to pretend nothing happened and it's all okay. That is probably why Chris Luxon looks so defeated today. Because never mind Chris Hipkins, it's his own team who hurts him the most.
2: Heather Duplessy-Allen.
3: Mark Mitchell basically said that's going to happen. Mark Mitchell says the party will likely take a hit in the polls. Probably take a hit in the polls, but the important thing is we bounce back now. We've done it very quickly, you know. I hope the swiftness with which they've dealt with it will kind of stem some of the bleeding, but I think it's, yeah. We'll chat to the huddle. The question, I think, now, after all of this is done, is what does National lose? Do they lose vote share to their coalition partners, like Maurice Williamson said, and they still win the election, they're just a smaller party as a result? Or do they lose the election? Because that has now got, you've got to be asking that question, is this going to cost the whole centre-right the election? Anyway, the A-list huddle, Trish Hurst and Joseph Bagani with us shortly on that. Nick Sauntner, boss of Eden Park, on whether we can get that grand final in a couple of years.
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4: It's 5:30. I'm Wendy Petrie. National MP Chris Pegg's been sacked from Cabinet and his portfolios after launching today's failed leadership challenge. The Prime Minister's revealed he was the instigator behind today's confidence vote. Chris Luxon says this makes Pegg's role untenable and he's been stripped of his ministerial portfolios. Herald political editor Thomas Coughlin told Heather Duplessy-Allen he expects Pegg was running the numbers for someone else, likely Erica Stanford or Chris Bishop.
24: In Pegg's ideal world, that confidence vote would have been triggered, Luxon would have lost, and then the contest opens up to anyone.
4: Paul Goldsmith will pick up the defence of veterans, space, GCSB and NZSIS portfolios. Simon Watts becomes Minister for Building and Construction. Meanwhile, former Prime Minister Helen Clark told News 24 today's been dramatic and the race to the election is tight.
25: We wait to see what the details actually were, what motion was moved, how the decision was arrived at. But it's somewhat chaotic look for the government 3 months out.
4: Helen Clark says the election is still up for grabs. There are reports of injuries after a two-vehicle crash that's causing delays on State Highway 1 in mid-Canterbury. Emergency services were called to the crash south of Hines at the intersection with Frisbee Road an hour ago. Every Ohakune property should now have water, with a fault in the town's pipes caused days of disruptions. To Sport and Warriors coach Andrew Webster has confirmed the haka that wowed NRL fans during Indigenous Round won't be performed every week, but will be performed for special occasions. And forwards coach Jason Ryan believes the All Blacks need to be better at listening to referees and ensuring they play with discipline. I'm Wendy Petrie. That's News Talk ZB News and Sport with One New Zealand, awarded New Zealand's best mobile network. It's 5:32. Heather Duplessy-Allen is next.
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0: Like, he doesn't, he looks like he hits the gym on the regular. So, and he loves the old NRL. Like, he's got the sporty vibe, like high energy sporty vibe. So I reckon, yeah, I think just from a branding perspective, that actually works quite well. 6:22.
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0: I got to the bottom of it. Okay, this is the annoying thing that One News always does, where they count up that the Māori Party are going to win six electorate seats because they won six electorate seats last time, which is not really a fair representative. Like, this is their silly buggers. Right, it was actually not real. So anyway, let's adjust it and say the Māori Party is not going to win all six electorate seats they've got because they're not. Maybe they're going to win two. Then it adjusts the numbers slightly. So now you've got the centre-right still on 57, but now you've got the centre-left on 55, which adds up together to 112. Then you add in 9 seats for the Opportunity Party. Now you've got 121, so that's an overhang of only one. That makes a lot more sense. So the centre-right wins on 57, centre-left is on 55, but now you've got Opportunity with 9 seats. Seats can go either way, making them the real kingmaker. And either way, they give it a reasonable margin, don't they, for whoever gets them. So makes a little bit more sense. Hey, this is very cool, by the way. I don't know if you've seen this in Viva today, but Josh and Helen Emmett are opening up their third restaurant in Auckland, and they're going to be doing it in the Faraday's department store. They're calling it Lottie's. The idea is going to be on the ground floor, and the idea here is basically that they turn this department store on Queen Street into like one of those destination department stores like it is in the UK, because Helen comes from the UK and she mentions the fact that if you go to Selfridges, you don't just go there for like an hour, buy some stuff and then head out. You go to Selfridges, you browse for a long time, you stop, you have some lunch, reassess the situation and then hit the department store for a little bit more potentially. And this is kind of what they're doing. And can I just say, more than the fact that I love, more than just loving the fact that they are putting, that they're expanding their business, and all power to them, I love the fact that these guys, this is the people behind Faraday's and the people and the Emmetts, that they're putting this much of their resource and their capital and their time and their talent into Queen Street, because Queen Street needs this much love. And I think if people like this, like big names like this, are giving it this much love, surely to God it's got a chance, don't you think? 626.
1: There's no business like show business.
0: So Rod Stewart, it turns out, is having some pretty major health issues at the moment. He's 81. He's just undergone heart surgery. He went in for a coronary stent procedure, basically just trying to open up his arteries, which is a big deal for his fans because he's just had to cancel the entire, what was remaining, of his US tour. And if you've been following what's going on with Rod Stewart, this is just the latest in a string of health problems. Because remember in May, he cancelled the Vegas shows. He got himself a little sinus infection. And then in June, he had to cancel in San Diego because he got the laryngitis. And whoa, did that kick off all kinds of, because then he turned up at the football. And because of his heart issues, he's already had to cancel two gigs in Cincinnati and Cleveland. So, you know, I mean, obviously, he's on the old side. How much time is he going to take off before he goes back on stage? 4 weeks. Look, it's just a stent, so maybe 4 weeks is enough. But if you get the chance, don't muck around. If you want to see Rod, go and see Rod, because he is 81 and he now does have a stent. And so, you know, you don't need me to fill in the dot, dot, dots, but don't muck around. Zian Armstrong, Jamie Kay's new chief executive, is going to be with us next. I'm very excited about this. Stand by.
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24: It's 6:30. I'm Wendy Petrie. The Opportunity Party has cleared the 5% threshold for the first time in the latest One News variant poll. It's risen 3 points to 8% as New Zealand First fell by the same margin. A surge in the polls for an outside party suggests neither side in Parliament today could form a government. The poll conducted up until yesterday has Labour on 30%, down 2 points, with National unchanged on 29%. National MP Chris Pink has been sacked from Cabinet and his portfolios after launching today's failed leadership challenge. The Prime Minister revealed he was the instigator behind today's confidence vote. Chris Luxon says this makes Pink's role untenable and he's been stripped of his portfolios. Greens co-leader Chloe Swarbrick's congratulated the Prime Minister on his three-hour lunch with his colleagues, in which nothing has changed. She says people are frustrated by rising living costs, increasing emissions and dangerous culture wars this government's responsible for.
2: They want a government that is focused on the things that actually matter, not squabbling and fighting and wasting time amongst themselves.
24: A new motorhome park proposed for red zone land in Christchurch's New Brighton has been given the green light. Christchurch City Councillors have approved to lease the land to the Motor Caravan Association for 10 years. Councillor Celeste Donovan says it's now time to go through the resource consent process.
3: The way forward should be pretty straightforward from their end. Of course, council can always get in their way, but I think there is a bit of support for the proposal across council.
24: To sport, All Blacks prop Ethan de Groot has re-signed with New Zealand Rugby through to the end of 2029, encompassing the next World Cup and the British and Irish Lions Tour of New Zealand. And unwanted All Blacks loose forward Duplessis Karifi has been named to start at second five once again for Wellington in tomorrow night's NPC clash against North Harbour in the capital. I'm Wendy Petrie, that's Newstalk ZB News and Sport at 6:32. Heather Duplessis-Allen is next.
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6: 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Luxon holds on as Prime Minister. With the latest from the News Talk ZB News Centre, this is News Talk ZB News.
7: It's 7 o'clock. I'm Stuart Willie. Another poll suggests the Opportunity Party could enter Parliament at the next election, firmly positioning itself as kingmaker. Jordan Dunn has more.
8: The latest One News variant poll, conducted up until yesterday, suggests the existing coalition would secure 57 seats and the left bloc 59. Neither is enough to form a government without the support of Opportunity, which is up 3 points to 8%. New Zealand First's fallen by the same margin.
7: National leader Christopher Luxon has ruled out working with the Opportunity Party because of its tax policy. Meanwhile, Luxon's polling at 17% as preferred Prime Minister, down 1 point, with Chris Hipkins also down 1 to 15%. National MP Chris Penk has been stripped of his ministerial portfolios after launching today's failed leadership challenge. The Prime Minister says it's made Penk's role untenable. Earlier, Penk denied plotting against the PM and wouldn't definitively say if he voted in favour of Luxon.
9: Number one, we don't talk about what happens in caucus, but I'm really pleased with the result, that we've got clarity and certainty, which is 100% confidence in Christopher Luxon as the leader of the National Party and Prime Minister of this country.
7: Labour's leader says the government's the most divided in recent memory after Chris Luxon survived another confidence vote. Chris Hipkins says he's ready to face whoever is National's leader in November.
10: The National Party is clearly in total disarray. They are in no fit state to provide the sort of leadership that the country needs.
7: Destruction across West Colombia a day after its violent 7.4 magnitude quake. It hit the province of Choco yesterday morning, with the death toll rising above 200 and many more injured. Dramatic footage shows a baby being rescued from rubble in a city more than 200 kilometres south of the epicentre. CNN's David Culver is in Pereira near the epicentre and says the damage is extensive.
11: You can look inside at someone or multiple people's apartments. You see a bathroom, living room, bedroom, and then I think somebody's shower curtain is right here on the ground.
7: MFAT says 16 New Zealanders are registered with safe travel in Colombia, though none are requesting consular assistance. Job ads are continuing to decline as the unemployment rate rises. Latest data from SEEK shows job ads fell 0.8% last month, the third consecutive month of decline. Business reporter Michael Sergel runs through the key trends.
12: The job market isn't as tough as it was a year ago, but it is tougher than it was earlier this year. The West Coast, Marlborough, Hawke's Bay and Otago are the only regions still recording jobs growth, driven by hospitality, tourism and construction. Mining and engineering are the only industries where jobs are continuing to steadily climb.
7: New Zealanders are craving long-term certainty about our retirement savings settings. A Curia poll commissioned by the Financial Service Council found 54% support increasing KiwiSaver contribution rates gradually over time. Council Chief Executive Kirk Hope says it's something which shouldn't be politicised.
13: Majority backing amongst National, Labor, ACT, New Zealand First, Green and Opportunity voters, so it's really across the Parliament.
7: The default rate increased to 3.5% in April this year and is scheduled to rise to 4% in 2028. In Newstalk ZB Sport, All Blacks prop Ethan de Groot reckons it was an easy decision to re-sign with New Zealand Rugby through to the end of 2029. The 28-year-old says he loves playing for Southland and the Highlanders and takes great pride in representing his country. De Groot's revealed it's a huge goal to play in next year's World Cup in Australia and also take on the British and Irish Lions in New Zealand in 2029, events he predicts will be career highlights. Forwards coach Jason Ryan has implored the All Blacks to keep in the referees' good books on their tour of South Africa. Ryan was pleased with how well the team played in the 54-0 win over the Sharks in diabolical wet conditions in Durban. But the set-piece guru wants more discipline at the contact areas.
14: I think we can be better at listening to the referees if it's get out around the mauls. Obviously, they've got no swimming around mauls now, which means players can't come around the edges. So we've just got to keep training that and adapt to that.
7: And Ryan says while they're hunting improvements, he's pleased with how they're building to the first test against the Springboks on Sunday week.
14: Things are obviously going to ramp up each game, and as we get closer to what's a pretty unique once-in-a-lifetime opportunity to be involved in the All Blacks, so we're looking forward to just getting better every week.
7: Kiwi swim star Lewis Clairbert is keen to take the plunge in developing a men's relay team, beginning with the Pan Pacific Championships that start in California overnight. The Glasgow Commonwealth Games double gold medalist is focused on qualifying for a spot at the 2028 Olympics in Los Angeles, believing there's plenty of enthusiasm within the New Zealand setup to challenge the world's big fish.
15: There's, you know, five or six guys that want to build a relay team to qualify for LA, and we have to do that next year. So this is probably our first chance to actually grab a few guys from different events to put that relay together.
7: And the Wellington Phoenix have amicably parted ways with the Football Ferns midfielder Macy Fraser with 2 years on the 24-year-old's contract. That's news and sport to 5 minutes past seven. Sports Talk is next.
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16: Your map service forecast for all of Aotearoa, New Zealand. Northland to Waikato, including the Coromandel. You've got some rain in Northland and Auckland today. Possibly heavy spreading elsewhere today as well. In the Bay of Plenty, a few showers developing today, turning to rain for a time tomorrow. Waitomo to Wellington, including the Central High Country. You've got rain developing overnight, easing to isolated showers tomorrow. Gisborne to Wairarapa, mostly cloudy. Chance of a light shower today. Nelson, Buller and Grey, cloudy periods with some showers, especially in the west. Marlborough, Canterbury, Otago and Southland. You've got cloudy periods with isolated showers. Westland and Fiordland, occasional rain. The Chatham Islands looking cloudy.
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0: the breakdown, cleaning the stuff that you might not see. He's doing a lot of work there. And also thought Fletcher Newell and Ethan de Groot were exceptional around the park tonight as well.
1: More things said and done, Jason Ryan. Looked like a pretty good day at the office. Is there anything else you'd like to share with the ZB audience?
0: No, just no problem. And, yeah, appreciate all the support that's coming from home at the moment. And things are obviously going to ramp up each game. And as we get closer to what's a pretty unique once-in-a-lifetime opportunity to be involved in the All Blacks. So we're looking forward to just getting better every week.
1: And we're looking forward to that too. Jason Ryan, always a pleasure, mate. Most appreciated. Thanks for giving us some time.
0: Cheers. Thanks, Darcy.
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1: Assistant coach, Ford's coach for the All Blacks, Jason Ryan, there joining us to talk about the good, the bad, the indifferent out of that match. First thing this morning, we spoke last night of what you wanted to see. Did you actually see what you wanted to see, or did you not see enough of anything you wanted to see? Promised a bit, did it deliver enough? 0800 80 1080. The big things you gleaned positively out of that test match. My big takeaway from that test match is patience. And you might say the way they piled on points in the second half, there wasn't a lot of patience there, but there was a lot of patience to start. When the Sharks came out ripped and snorting and having a right crack, they didn't lose their mind, the All Blacks. They went by process. They trusted that process, horrible phrase, and they established what they wanted to establish. So for me, the best thing out of that was patience. What about for you? 0800 80 1080. Lines are open. Free phone number nationwide. I'd love to discuss with you all about the All Blacks. Ring through now. This is News Talk ZB on Sports Talk. It's 19 after 7.
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9: It's 8 o'clock. I'm Stuart Willey. National MP Chris Penk has been dumped from Cabinet and his ministerial portfolios after instigating today's failed coup. Prime Minister Chris Luxon managed to fight off the challenge for his leadership at a three-hour caucus meeting. Speaking in Lower Hutt this evening, National Minister Chris Bishop says he needs a beer after the day in politics. He insists Penk was acting on his own leadership ambitions.
10: Chris Penk, as the Prime Minister has said, launched a challenge. It didn't succeed, obviously, and any suggestion that he was involved in doing numbers for me is completely wrong.
9: Another poll suggests the Opportunity Party could enter Parliament at the next election, firmly positioning itself as kingmaker. Jordan Dunn has more details.
11: The latest One News variant poll, conducted up until yesterday, suggests the existing coalition would secure 57 seats and the left bloc 59. Neither is enough to form a government without the support of Opportunity, which is up 3 points to 8%. New Zealand First's fallen by the same margin.
9: National leader Christopher Luxon is polling at 17% as preferred Prime Minister, down 1 point, with Chris Hipkins also down 1 to 15%. An attempted legal challenge over Rocket Labs launching spy satellites from the Mahia Peninsula. Three people linked to the Palestine Solidarity Network claim the satellites could help Israel find targets in Gaza, potentially breaching international law. They're seeking a judicial review to stop further blast-offs. Ministers insist they only improve launches that align with New Zealand's interests and obligations. Police accept they had a part to play in failures regarding Alan Hall's murder investigation, as two former officers are found not guilty of perverting justice. Hall served close to 20 years for Arthur Easton's 1985 killing before his 2022 acquittal and $5 million in compensation. Police are acknowledging both the Hall and Easton's families' search for justice. Emily Ansell reports.
12: Assistant Commissioner Investigations Corrie Parnell says there was an end-to-end justice system failure and recognises individuals' actions needed to be answered in courts. He says justice processes have advanced in the decades since the case was first prosecuted.
9: The Resources Minister is backing a critical minerals plant. The government's Regional Infrastructure Fund is giving $15 million for a new processing facility in Southland for both minerals and hydrogen. A further $30 million is going towards projects to grow the hydrogen sector aimed at boosting energy resilience. Shane Jones says there's ongoing interest in the sector.
13: We have to lessen our dependence in terms of industry not having access to alternative sources of energy. And hydrogen, I'm told, can be a contributor to industrial heat.
9: Millions of people have flocked to Spain to watch a rare total eclipse of the sun in the early hours of tomorrow, our time. Electricity grids across Europe are preparing for a dip in solar power generation as the moon passes in front of the sun for 2 minutes of darkness. A partial eclipse will be seen across much of Europe, Canada, and parts of the northern US. In News Talk ZB Sport, Australian media are reporting that rising star Jet Cleary has requested an early release from the Warriors with 1 year remaining on his contract. The younger brother of halfback great Nathan Cleary reportedly wants to head back to Penrith, where his father Ivan will coach the top team for one last year in 2027. The high-flying Warriors won't have their wings clipped by coach Andrew Webster unless they get ahead of themselves on the road to the NRL finals. Webster's been asked if it's a concern the team may become complacent after the statement win over table-topping Penrith.
14: I think it'd be stupid to be constantly standing in front of the group and being negative and saying, don't smile, don't have fun. If I just think that someone's getting ahead of themselves, I think it's clear myself and the rest of the staff and the playing group will clip their wings and keep them grounded.
9: Football fern and A-League all-star Rebecca Stott wishes she was running out in opposition colours tonight. The Melbourne City captain will be joined by fellow football ferns Grace Jale, Pia Vlock and Claudia Bungie in the all-stars team to face UK club Chelsea. While Stott says she'll bring her best for the league-wide selection, she's a big fan of the Blues.
15: Favourite team, so super excited to play against them. They're obviously one of the best teams in the world, won the WSL so many times. They're stacked. Look at their team. They have so many good players and very professional, so it's going to be a challenge, but I think it'll be a great experience for everyone.
9: Kickoff's at 9:45 this evening. The NBA has released the schedule for the two biggest days of basketball's regular season. October 20's opening day will see the defending champion New York Knicks host LeBron James's first Philadelphia 76ers appearance, with a Western Conference Finals rematch as the Oklahoma City Thunder travel to play the San Antonio Spurs. The five-match Christmas Day ledger starts with a finals rematch when the Spurs travel to New York, while LeBron makes his return to face former teammates at the Los Angeles Lakers, potentially including his son, Bronny. That's news and sport to 5 minutes past eight. Andrew Dickens is next. News Talk ZB Weather Watch 24/7 for Northland to Tomaranui and Taupō, including Coromandel. Rain, possibly heavy, clearing early tomorrow, then partly cloudy with isolated showers. Morning fog in places. Bay of Plenty, a few showers developing tonight, turning to rain for a time tomorrow, possibly heavy. For Taranaki to Wellington, including Taihape, cloudy periods, rain spreading east overnight, easing to isolated showers tomorrow morning. Gisborne to Wairarapa, mostly cloudy, chance of a shower tonight, rain tomorrow, easing in the afternoon, except in Gisborne. Buller and Grey, periods of rain, clearing tomorrow night. Nelson, Marlborough, Canterbury, Otago and Southland, cloudy periods, isolated showers turning to scattered rain tonight or tomorrow morning, then gradually clearing later tomorrow. Westland and Fiordland, occasional rain, sometimes heavy, easing to isolated showers tomorrow. And for the Chatham Islands, cloudy periods and the odd shower. I'm Stuart Willey. That's News Talk ZB News, Sport and Weather to 6 minutes past eight.
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the National Party. And they needed to have, you know, solidarity. And they needed to look as though they weren't in disarray, which is why every single MP came out of that meeting today and said, we're 100% behind you. They all said 100%. They'd all been trained to say 100%. Was it necessarily 100%? No. So therefore, are they being duplicitous with us? Yes. Does that put you off politics because they'll only say what they think will be perceived by you as being the best thing? They won't say your beliefs? Yes. Is that the problem with so many, in fact, almost all of our politicians these days? No belief system. They know what they think they should be saying because they think they know what you are thinking and you are the voter they want, so they say that. But do they really believe it to the bottom of their soul? The only person who does is Chloe and Marama. But they're away on their own little trip, and that's all well for them. But they do have a certainty of vision. They will not be flustered. Wayne says, I love the politics today, so much like the TV series Traitors. No wonder Paul Henry wants to come to Parliament. Text of the morning and evening, should I say. Yeah, I know, but you know, Traitors is a telly show. Traitors is a show full of liars. Is that what we want from our politicians? Is that what is putting us off, politicians? Because they will lie. They will say whatever they have to say to keep their job. Other factors mentioned today, that all our politicians are career politicians. They start off in a politician's office as a researcher or a speechwriter, and then they graduate and then they become an MP, often through the list system first, sometimes through the electorate system. And then they have ambition and they live in that bubble. People call it the beltway. They live in it. And they end up divorced from all reality. And they don't have a gut feel and a certainty of their belief. And so you can actually trap them on that because they will not argue their corner. Which will get me to a little point about us and politics, because the other story today is the Television One poll, the One News variant poll that came out, which showed that both National and Labor were going down, that Christopher Luxon is our most preferred Prime Minister at the astounding figure of 16%, and then Christopher Hipkins at 15%, but both politicians have lost even more support. Winston Peters has been losing support. ACT is staying pretty stable. People still vote for Te Pāti Māori. Does it even exist? I don't know. But the big thing about it is where they say the Opportunity Party, known to its friends as TOP, has suddenly got to 8%. 8%. They would get 11 MPs. Other than Q, name any of their candidates. I've looked at their policies, universal benefit, land taxes, they seem as left as they come. I'm surprised that anybody's thinking this is a new alternative, but they seem new and Q seems logical. And we're going, we actually hate National and we hate Labor. And we're starting to hate New Zealand First because Winston is quite irascible right now. We're quite like ACT if you're a right winger, but you hate him if you're a left winger. But, oh, here's something shiny and new. So let's go for these people. So is that really going to change anything? Is that really going to give you the New Zealand you want? I was on the Indian radio station Ratana today, and I said one of the problems we have with the voting public is they're looking for simplified answers to very complicated questions about New Zealand right now. They're wanting a quick fix. Oh, we have an energy crisis. Drill, baby, drill. And you go, you do realise if you do that, the drill, baby, drill, you're not going to get any petrol into your car for at least 20 to 25 years. You do realise that it's not a solution in the next parliamentary term. I mean, the person saying drill, baby, drill might not even be alive by the time we find some oil. But drill, baby, drill
Sounds good. You can phone up the Talkback Show. Hello, Kerry.

0: I think we should drill, baby, drill, and find it and become self-reliant. But can we actually do that? A simplified answer to a complicated question. We've got it again now with the National Party saying we're going to fix the basics and build for the future. But they don't want to do any government spending, so the building for the future, who's going to actually fund all of that stuff? Who's going to pay for all of that stuff? And what exactly are you going to fix? And you've had 3 years to fix stuff, and it's fair to say that stuff hasn't been fixed now. But it's a simplified answer to a very complicated question. And when we look for very simple, easy, hot reckons as our political answer or personalities that we like, we end up with policies that paint us into a corner. Anyway, 0800 8010 80 is the number to phone. We'll take a call. Tony, hello.
1: Yeah, hi there, Andrew. I'd just like to make a quick comment about the senior leadership of the National Party. What I find is that when they're on the television trying to present their point of view or on the radio, you see or hear their lips move, but the message is just monotone, the same thing. I now just turn it off. Whenever I hear, you know, the finance minister or the leader of the National Party start to make some sort of statement, I'll change channels. You know, it's just so depressing and uninspiring.
0: People, there's a word for that. People talk about word salads.
1: Yes, you
0: know,
1: pretty much.
0: You know, where out it all comes, and it says nutritious and as bountiful as a leaf of lettuce. So that they talk about word salads, and you also hear about talking points. Where, and I know this because I do the drive show and the early edition, I do the current affairs shows as well. And you'll ask someone a question and they'll go straight to their talking point. And then you'll do the follow-up question and they won't even listen to that question. They'll go straight to the talking point. And so you end up not believing any of them. And can I just say one other thing? One thing that Christopher Luxon needs to change is he needs to actually come on to programs like Jack Tame on Q&A and even on Breakfast with Television One and just fight them and just crystallize his arguments and beat them, not run away from them, because he keeps going into rooms where he thinks that everybody's going to be loving him. And that is not hardening him up as a politician who knows how to sit down and say, right, kids, I'm going to give you a very hard talk. It's not going to be pleasant about the interesting situation this country is in. And he's not doing that.
1: Yeah, well, the other leaders that we have at the present time, bar one, all sort of have some interesting elements to their oratory, either their sensibilities of the ACT Party, you know, the eccentricness of the vocabulary of New Zealand First, and the fantasy of the Greens. Yeah. You know, at least you could listen.
0: Yeah.
1: It's quite interesting.
0: Oh, I don't think people like to listen to Chloe. I mean, she really gets under people's skin, but that's because they don't believe her. The people who believe the same things is her loves it. Tony, fantastic call, and I thank you very much. And on David Seymour, by the way, he was on this morning with Mike Hosking, and he came on after the 7:30 news, and he said, look, this is a distraction from everything we need to do right now. We should be doing the Resource Management Act reform right now. We should be changing the land rules that are holding us back. And all we're doing is flying MPs all over the place to talk about Christopher Luxon's talking style. And everybody reacted on the text, and I've seen the text. Everyone said, David Seymour's a straight shooter. David Seymour, he just turns up and says what he believes. And that's what I want from a politician. 0800 80 1080 is the number to phone. It is 7:27.
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15: Let's look at who's actually done this. 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He's very grievously wounded by this whole process. 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Now, there's a group of voters out there, not wedded to the right, who can switch their vote. They will be appalled at what they're seeing.
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0: Andrew Dickens though, with you tonight. Marcus will be broadcasting out of Auckland tomorrow. So he's going to be in the big smoke. And then on Friday, it'll be Tim Roxburgh, because Marcus will be at News Talk ZB's 100th birthday party happening at the International Convention Centre. So it's going to be a bit funny for the rest of the week. And Marcus is attending a school production. His kid's in it, right? So, and that's good because, you know, he misses out an awful lot of this stuff because he comes to talk with you all the time. Because that's the sort of man he is. He comes to talk with you. He misses out a lot of it. So he's watching a school production. And I hope it's good. Because there's nothing worse than going along to a school production and it's, you know, a dog's ear. And you're sitting there going, isn't this wonderful? Oh, it's so sweet. It's also very discordant and quite badly done. But other than that, isn't it lovely? Anyway, Sonny writes, Chris Pink has taken the fall on the other's behalf, the silent killer. He'll still win Kaipara. Nationals should scrape through the election. Luxon resigns 6 months in. Erica or Bishop to take over. Pink becomes the Minister of Defence and Attorney General. I'll put $10 on it. I'll take that bet, Sonny. I'll take that bet. Are we in? Got $10 ready? I've got $10 ready. In fact, I'll double your money. But I will tell you I have some inside information. And that's an email from Chris Pink, who says I have reflected on my political future. I got this at 8:11, by the way. I have reflected on my political future with my family tonight. And have decided I will not seek re-election as an MP in November. So, Sonny, you're wrong. He won't win Kaipara. He writes he's a proud member of the National Party and he fully backs National and Christopher Luxon to lead the government after the election and take New Zealand forward. It has been a privilege to serve my community of Kaipara, Ki Mahurangi, for the last 9 years and I am proud of the progress I have contributed to as a minister this term. However, I have decided it is the time for me to seek other opportunities to serve New Zealand. I'm sure he'll do very, very well and I hope he gets a very nice farewell present from Erica Stanford and from Chris Bishop because he's taken the fall for them. Now with news headlines. Stuart Willey, hello.
10: Hello, Andrew, thank you. National MP Chris Penk, as you've been hearing, says he won't seek re-election after being accused of launching today's failed leadership challenge. The Prime Minister claims Penk was the instigator of the confidence vote. Chris Luxon sacked him from Cabinet earlier, saying his role had become untenable. Opportunity has surged to 8% in a new poll that gives National no clear path to power. The One News Verian poll shows Kule Wong's party up 3%, with New Zealand First down by the same margin. Ocean warming and fishing rates are hurting global fisheries. A study of 155 fisheries, including 9 in New Zealand, finds they're the most damaging factors towards the industry's sustainability. And a wet weather warning for road users in the Upper North Island, with downpours expected. The Met Service says heavy rain watches are in place until 1am for northern and eastern areas of Northland and Auckland north of Orewa, including Great Barrier Island. There's more from the newsroom at 9, or go to nzherald.co.nz.
0: Thank you, Sue. Oh, by the way, sorry, my bank account number is 12303003040017. I'm not going to tell you the rest of the number. Harry, welcome to the show. Oops, Harry no worky. Why Harry no worky? Liv? That's me hitting there. Harry? Harry no worky. Can you put Harry up for me? Oh, I see. Here we go. Harry, hello. Harry.
16: Can you?
0: Yeah, I can
16: hear
0: you. Hello.
16: Hello.
0: There we go. It must be the rain.
16: Okay. All right. So one thing for sure that we know about today is it's not over. I think Luxon handled it well, and he'll last through the election. But I think his numbers are dayed. A number will be up not long after the election, or at least... within a reasonable distance of it. The ambition of the two candidates, Bishop and Erica Sanford, is such that the biggest problem that they've got is that there were two of them, and one of them didn't want to be the number two to the other.
0: That's right.
16: Both of them don't have the patience to wait for Luxon just to retire after the, not this election, but the subsequent one anyway, in my view. I don't think he's a great leader, but he's handled this pretty well. National Party seems to me to miss on a pretty regular basis. You look at New Zealand First and ACT and the other parties, and their leadership's reasonably stable. And I just cannot understand, other than personal ambition, why they would have done this.
0: Well, I think, first of all, New Zealand First is an iteration of Winston Peters' great revenge against the National Party, and it started an awfully long time ago. And so it is a one-person party. And when you start talking about New Zealand First policies, you talk about Winston. And what he's doing now is he's trying to diversify, because he knows he can't go on forever just turning 81. And so he's getting Shane Jones in, and he's getting Tane Randall. He's getting a new generation in, because he realises that, his days have a number on them. ACT is similarly has always been a one-person party, whether it was Roger Douglas, whether it was Rodney Hyde, the perk buster himself, now David Seymour, one person. But National has always had a lot of people at the top, all having some sort of ambition, believing in their own ability and proficiency. And so they have a lot of people actually competing for it. And that's not necessarily good. And I would have to say, here's something from today, Harry, this is what I reckon, is that Sylvia Wood, who is the president of the National Party, needs to start talking to everybody, going, you need to start figuring out exactly who is our successor. And we need to figure it out quite a way out, and we need to commit to that one person. Because if we all fight against each other, all we portray is a party in disarray.
16: Yeah, well, the problem is that I agree pretty much with what you say. The only thing I would note in ACT New Zealand First is that they have more depth now than they used to have.
0: Yeah.
16: In that they've got a few, both parties have got a few reasonably well-qualified, intelligent people in them. Whereas back in the old days, you were right, it was very much a single person running things.
0: Yeah.
16: So I think they've got a bit more depth in them now, and as a result of that, I think that they, and the stupidity of the National Party, I think that both parties are doing much better. You're right about David Seymour and his, you know, he backs what he says, and he believes what he says to you. Not like the others who won't answer questions correctly.
0: Mm.
16: But having said that, Winston's always been reasonably direct. Shane Jones is direct. It'll be interesting to see how well Randall and people like that do.
0: Yeah.
16: But
0: well, you know, if Winston doesn't want to answer a question, he'll then attack the questioner. And so that's a stupid question. You know, he'll just get stuck into them, and he'll say, and this is what the media does, you know, blah, blah, blah, and he'll attack it and avoid the issue completely. And unless you're ready for it, it will fluster you as the host, you know.
16: Those experienced interviewers ought to be able to handle that. Let him finish it all off in there. But, Mr. Peters, this is the question I asked.
0: Yeah.
16: You know, but the Luxon is a businessman. He's dealing in a different world now to what he's used to in business. He was successful in Air New Zealand, in my view, only because of the decisions made by Ralph Norris and Rob Fyfe before him. And he just got lucky. When he took over the job, fuel prices dropped and they got the new 787s. So they were much more efficient airplanes as well and very profitable.
0: Yeah.
16: Of course, he left and then Foran took over a couple of weeks later and COVID came along.
0: Yeah.
16: And frankly, Foran was not a good CEO.
0: Well, I don't think anybody was a good CEO over the COVID period, to be honest with you, because it was so unique and so strange. But I think you make a very good point there. And I also would like to talk about the fact that Christopher Luxon will not talk to people that he does not like. He will not talk to Tova O'Brien. Why she flusters him, I don't know. He should be able to deal with her in an instant. Everybody else can. He will not talk to Jack Tame on Q&A. Jack, I don't know if you saw Jack against Simeon Brown on Sunday. He's very clever, and he wouldn't let Simeon just go back to the talking points. Boom, boom, and just kept asking the question. Others, Lisa Owen on national radio, she'll bark the questions out in such a horrific way that everyone gets to hate her. But at the end of the day, a politician will not answer a question that they don't want to answer, or they don't have the beliefs to actually counter it. 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
0: With Andrew Dickens. Because Marcus is at a school production. More on that later. David says, because I was praising David Seymour, you sound like you've become an ACT Party voter, Andrew. David Seymour is a great act to follow and a very good actor as well. David, I like doing these sorts of talkback shows instead of the news and current affairs shows because I can be totally honest about my political life. And I can tell you that in the 90s, I was a foundation member of ACT and I was working for Alan Gibbs and I was working for Lindsay Perigo and I was working in a radio station, and in those offices we had Trevor DeClean, Rodney Hyde, and Alan and Lindsay and Deborah Coddington, and we formed the ACT Party, and I was part of it right at the very, very beginning, which will surprise a lot of people who, for some reason, think that I'm some great big lefty. Probably because I ask difficult questions of any politician, no matter what their colour. Hello, Grant. Hey, Grant.
1: Hey, Andrew. Jack Tame is not only an excellent interviewer, but I like the way he just now has taken over from Mikey Sherman and presents the opinion polls, and that Mikey Sherman never used to mention the undecideds, whereas Jack Tame always does it in his little chat. Yes. With the newsreader, like, for example, tonight it was the last, it was 14% undecided last poll. It's now down to 11%, which is the way it normally goes, is the percentage goes down as of undecideds as it gets closer to the election. So I certainly like that part of it, because it's good.
0: Hey, did
1: good
0: you
1: to
0: see,
1: know who,
0: did you see what else John, he did? What else he did? He was actually talking about how they gather the statistics. This is tonight on the TV One News, how they gather the statistics and how it changes the error rate depending on how big the sample size is. So he was explaining all of that and said that, for the bigger parties, there was a variation of 3.4 instead of what was normally 3.1%, which is actually quite a bit of a number, you have to say. And I thought, again, that was Jack explaining exactly how the process works. He is good. He doesn't treat us like idiots.
1: Yeah. And I'm now going to give a bit of praise to Luxon, in that a lot of people say, oh, he hasn't got any political nous. Well, in the last two election contests, leadership contests, that's what we'll call it, he's shown very good political nous, in that rather than say, call in a week's time, we're going to have a special caucus meeting, which of course would allow people to organise the possible new leaders to organise things, and you could have maybe Erica Stanford and Chris Bishop, and figuring out, well, most people would support Erica Stanford, so Chris Bishop could say to his people, will you put your support behind Erica Stanford and I'll be deputy, something like that. So both times Luxon, within a day or two, is called the emergency meeting, so that people haven't got that much of a chance to actually organise all the numbers. So
0: exactly.
1: I think that actually
0: Grant, you're bang on. You are bang on, and you're quite right. I would say he doesn't have great political nous, or he wouldn't be in the situation that he's in right now. However, what he has shown in the two, maybe three, there's actually been three leadership conversations here. He's shown that he's got a pair of balls on him, excuse my language, but, he's got some guts, and he went straight in and he attacked. An attack is sometimes the best form of defence, and it worked out for him. However, in the fullness of everything, has he left the party damaged? He may have won the battle, but is he losing the war? And I heard on the panel with Heather today, with Josie and Trish Sherson, and they were suggesting that maybe a better thing for him to have done would have been to quit. While before the CV got too damaged, and to let the party sort itself out, because obviously they don't know what's coming next in the battle between Erica and Chris. 0800 80 10 80 is the number to phone. I know we've been talking politics all day, but it's a bit of fun. And remember, the big news story is the Opportunity Party, according to Jack Tame and the One News poll, now is the kingmaker. So does that mean the left now has a chance? Because they're tax big crazies.
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0: All right, so the text number is 9292. Small charge applies. It's absolutely free to phone me from anywhere in the country. 0800 80 1080. Text through here. Based on this schmozzle today with the politics, I have changed the way I will be voting this year. In my uneducated opinion, Luxon should have stepped down so National could re-establish themselves. And then this, I am seriously looking at opportunity. So if you've changed from National, why have you gone to opportunity? What are you thinking? I presume you vote for National because you don't like taxes, that you want them to, you know, fix the basics, stop the spending. Opportunity wants to do a universal benefit for everybody. It's 20 grand. And the costings have been done. It's really, really expensive. And they hope that it'll all figure it out. And they also want to do a land tax on everything. Farms and houses and everything. A land tax. So how on earth? I mean, there are people who will support that. From the Greens, yes. From Labour, yeah, I can understand that. How can anyone from National say, oh, I don't like what National's doing right now, I might put my vote with opportunity? I mean, that seems very weird. Shouldn't you be voting for where your beliefs are? And National and opportunity's beliefs are not anywhere the same. Even though the opportunity people say, we will talk and we will compromise, but they also have bottom lines. And I would presume that the opportunity bottom lines would not be very palatable to a real National person. G'day, John.
7: Oh, hello. Oh, that was quick. look, good evening.
0: Good evening.
7: Look, I just want to say very briefly, thank God we've still got our Prime Minister in place. To me, he is only one of the few politicians that has an air of authority about him. And please keep voting for him. And as for the political commentators of this world, I just want to tell them all to go and crawl down their bloody little rabbit holes.
0: All of them? All of them?
7: 99% of them.
0: Look, come on, come on.
7: Hang on. You're excluded.
0: Oh, thank you. Thank you so much. Oh, okay, so what about Barry Soper? What's that classic today? I mean, Heather was going, Luxon's gone. And Barry was saying, no, he's not, you know. Barry called it right. Mike called it right. Some people called it wrong.
7: Oh, look, just leave the subject alone. I'm going to hang up now and wish you all a very good night.
0: Well, thank you so much, John. Go on then. I want to hear that. I want to hear the hang up and do it with some passion.
7: Yes, I'm going with passion.
0: Passion.
7: I'm going back to my glass of milk and my two chocolate biscuits.
0: I hope you've got a handset. I hope you can really slam it down. Off you go. Hang up on me.
7: Thank you. Bye.
0: Bye. Ah, no. You know, back in the old days, when you had the handset and when you hung up, you went, and you could hear it down the phone and you could hear it all around the house. They were the days.
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0: or will he go?
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7: With Andrew Dickens and Sue, you're on air.
8: Oh, g'day, mate. Long time no talk to. I'm a bit croaky.
7: Yes, you are, and you've only got 2 minutes and 30 seconds.
8: Oh, that's all right.
7: Get into
8: it. Well, dissension does stick, so Mr. Luxon needs to keep his back against the wall till the election. But I used to go to the do's with the at the Big Apple with Comrade Lindsay and Comrade Coddington and ring them all the time on Radio Liberty. Yeah. Did you ever work for them on there?
7: No, I did not. No, I did not. That lasted 9 months. No, I did not work there. I had moved on.
8: Okay.
7: In fact, I started my own radio station. I started a station called The Point on 1476.
8: Okay.
7: Which lasted for 3 years, which was longer than Radio Liberty. So there we go.
8: Yeah, it didn't last long, did it?
7: No,
8: he ended up back on, what did he call it, Radio Pathetic, he called it, but he ended up on there.
7: Oh, well, this is true.
8: Later
7: but,
8: on.
7: But here's the thing, that was another millionaire, what was his name, David from down in Christchurch, millionaire,
8: yeah,
7: didn't like the government and started a radio station to go against it. And,
8: yeah.
7: and people go, oh, but what about Reality Check Radio and the platform? I mean, this was happening. This has always happened. In fact, I was working with Alan Gibbs because he was doing the same thing with World Service New Zealand. But anyway,
8: yeah.
7: this is all for people who wear anoraks and study radio. None of it is relevant right now. So why are you croaking?
8: Oh, I'm imitating a frog. No, I had hay fever very bad, and it just turned into this. Hopefully it'll get better soon, you know.
7: Yeah, well, I've been a bit croaky too. It's the weather because it's sort of cold, but it's also a little bit humid and it really gets into your stuff. And then some guy came up to me and said, do you know you can get bad respiratory disease from gas burners on your cooker? That burning gas is actually bad for your lungs. And it gives you asthma. And the guy who said that was Simon Wilson. You remember him? He wrote a whole thing about it, saying there is a problem with gas. It actually is bad for old people's lungs. But anyway, hey, drill, baby, because we need more gas. Don't we? You're not playing Olivia Dean, are you? She's playing Olivia Dean. Will I tell the story later on? I suppose I ought to tell the story about Olivia Dean. I bought tickets for her concert under a roof. Very nice, very expensive tickets with a proper seat. And then she moved to outdoors in Auckland at Western Springs in October. October. I mean, come on. Come on, that's going to be cold and wet. Anyway, news and sport with Stuart in just a few moments' time. And then we're back. And we'll talk more about school productions, I think. I think that is a go. And a bit of politics, if you wish.
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6: Mike Hosking, Francesca Rutkin, Ryan Bridge, Barry Soper, all the names you can trust. 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
14: It's 9 o'clock. I'm Stuart Willey. National MP Chris Penk says he won't be seeking re-election in November following a failed leadership attempt against Christopher Luxon. The National leader survived another confidence vote at an emergency caucus meeting today. The Prime Minister claims Penk was the instigator of the vote. He stripped him of his ministerial portfolios. The Kaipara MP says he remains a proud National Party member and fully backs Luxon to lead the government after the election. Another senior National MP, Mark Mitchell, says he also backs Luxon.
15: We'll probably take a hit in the polls, but the important thing is we've bounced back now. We've done it very quickly. You know, we've had the confidence vote. The Prime Minister has emerged with a united caucus behind him.
14: Three people are due in court after a man sleeping in his van in Huntley was attacked and his vehicle stolen. Police were called to the Waikato town shortly after two this morning after the man called for help from a service station. He'd been sleeping in his van near Lake Puketerini when a group of four people wearing balaclavas woke him, assaulting him and stealing his phone and van. Two men aged 20 and 18 face aggravated robbery charges and a youth is due in youth court on the same charge. A new motorhome park proposed for red zone land in Christchurch's New Brighton has been given the green light. Christchurch City councillors have approved to lease the land to the Motor Caravan Association for 10 years. Councillor Celeste Donovan says now it's time to go through the resource consent process.
16: The way forward should be pretty straightforward from their end. Of course, council can always get in their way, but I think there is a bit of support for the proposal across council.
14: New Zealanders want politicians to stop tinkering and build a serious long-term plan for KiwiSaver. A Financial Services Council-commissioned Curia poll shows 91% want to see major parties work together on a stable strategy. Council Chief Executive Kirk Hope says 54% also support gradual increases in KiwiSaver contributions.
17: This polling clearly shows politicians haven't caught up. The fact that there isn't a broad cross-party agreement on the future of retirement savings and superannuation.
14: People won't have to go back to the pharmacy as often to pick up a particular brand of estrogen medication. Pharmax removing the limit of two estradiol TDP myelin patches per week and allowing people to collect up to 3 months' supply from next month. Claudia O'Neill has more.
18: Chief Advisor Pharmaceuticals Adrian Martin says people have asked for this change. She says it won't apply to the estradiol branded patches as global supply remains constrained. But Martin says making estradiol TDP myelin patches easier to use will reduce pressure on the limited stock.
14: Air New Zealand and Air Chathams have expanded their partnership, allowing people to travel to and from the Chatham Islands and Whanganui on a single Air New Zealand ticket. It comes after Whakatane flights were added to Air New Zealand's domestic network earlier this year. Tobias McIntosh has more.
19: The government's providing $465,000, supporting the partnership through the Regional Infrastructure Fund. It's also investing $9.4 million into a major wharf upgrade and $5.6 million in upgrading the island's fuel storage and distribution network.
14: In News Talk ZB Sport, the Warriors may be about to lose another young halfback, with news out of Australia that Jet Cleary wants to return back to Penrith, despite having a year left on his Warriors contract. The Wars are already losing Luke Metcalf to the St. George Illawarra Dragons at the end of the year, as well as Luke Hansen to the Gold Coast Titans. Coach Andrew Webster has revealed the haka the Warriors debuted in Indigenous Round will return in the future. The NRL community has responded warmly to the haka led by James Fisher Harris and Aaron Clark, with the club's Australians revealed it helped them feel more connected as a unit. Webster says the haka will be reserved for special occasions.
20: You'll probably see it for milestones when players leave, play 200 games. I think the players are getting more confident with it. But it's not something we're going to, like the All Blacks, every test match. It has a place and a time because it's special.
14: Double Commonwealth Games gold medalist Lewis Clairbert is intrigued to see how the 17-strong New Zealand swimming team stand up at the Pan Pacific Championships starting overnight. Clairbert says the standard of competition in California will be intense, with non-Commonwealth nations diving into contention.
1: it is another level up from the Commonwealth Games. It's another opportunity to race. America, Japanese and Australia can enter as many athletes as they want through the heats, but only two of them can make it through the finals. So it's going to be quite a fight.
14: Football Ferns defender Rebecca Stott is relishing the chance to play against her favourite team, Chelsea, with a selection of the A-League's best. The Melbourne City skipper will tackle the most successful club in the history of the UK's Women's Super League, alongside fellow Ferns Claudia Bungie, Pia Vlock and Grace Jarlay. Stott says the opportunity to meet fellow players in a more social setting is a nice change of pace from the intensity of the season.
21: First day or two, it's a bit edgy, but then you kind of bond and kind of get to know each other more off the field, which is nice. Everyone's human at the end of the day, so got some good friends out of it.
14: Kickoff in Sydney is 40 minutes away. That's news and sport to 5 minutes past nine. Andrew Dickens is next. News Talk ZB Weather Watch 24/7 for Northland to Tomaranui and Taupo, including Coromandel. Rain, possibly heavy, clearing early tomorrow, then partly cloudy with isolated showers. Morning fog in places. Bay of Plenty, a few showers developing tonight, turning to rain for a time tomorrow, possibly heavy. Taranaki to Wellington, including Taihape. Cloudy periods, rain spreading east overnight, easing to isolated showers tomorrow morning. Gisborne to Wairarapa, mostly cloudy. Chance of a shower tonight. Rain tomorrow, easing in the afternoon, except in Gisborne. For Buller and Grey, periods of rain, clearing tomorrow night. Nelson, Marlborough, Canterbury, Otago and Southland, cloudy periods, isolated showers turning to scattered rain overnight or tomorrow morning, then gradually clearing later tomorrow. Westland and Fiordland, occasional rain, sometimes heavy, easing to isolated showers tomorrow. And for the Chatham Islands, cloudy periods and the odd shower. I'm Stuart Willey. That's Newstalk ZB News, sport and weather to 6 minutes past nine.
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0: acting and singing is even more important. It's how you get yourself out there. Yeah, for everything. For everything.
1: Totally.
0: Exactly.
1: All right. So, I'll love and leave you.
0: Okay.
1: Thank you very much.
0: Very good. And I really truly believe that the getting your kids into a school production is enormously important. And part of the reason I ended out doing school productions is that my mum and dad took me along to auditions when I was 7 for the Auckland Boys Choir. And I had no idea I wanted to sing in a choir. I had no idea if I wanted. I didn't even know what a choir was. And I went along. It turns out I had an okay enough voice and I became a singer in the Auckland Boys Choir. And I stayed in that choir to the age of 13. And I ended up performing with the New Zealand Symphony Orchestra. And again, rehearsals, practice, work, diligence, being confident, being part of a team, working with each other, presenting something, and ending out in the most extraordinary situations. We used to go for North Island tours. And in fact, on the day that Norman Kirk died, so that was what, 1973, so I would have been 10. On that day, the choir was staying in a hotel beside the Waikato River in Hamilton before doing a concert the next day in a local church. And we were there with about 5 adults and kids, and we're all in a bus. We'd left our parents. We were out and about. And I remember that my concert master, Neil Schroff, came down the hall and said, "Very sad news, boys. Norman Kirk has died." And one little rat bag went, "Good." Because his parents had been National Party voters, and all he'd ever heard in his life was, that Norman Kirk's a communist, that Norman Kirk. So when he heard that Norman Kirk had died, he went, "Good." And that's when Neil turned round and said, "Norman Kirk fought for a lot of people and worked very, very hard, so hard it killed him, so hard that he got the flu and he kept on working. And he died." You don't say good about anyone dying. And I remember that now. And that is over 50 years ago. That's what being in a choir did for you. That's what doing a school production does for you. 0800 80 1080 is the number to phone. Newstalk ZB. School productions and plays.
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0: want to let them know that my husband had died a few years ago. Yeah. But, yeah, can't find him anyway.
1: You know, you know what I'm doing tomorrow? I'm going to a school reunion. It's the Auckland Grammar School decade reunion from all the people who were in the third form in 1966, 76, 86, 1996, 2006 and 2016.
0: And wow, interesting.
1: I was in the third form in 1976, which makes me a 50-year mm-hmm. person, and I'm going to the reunion tomorrow, and I'll walk in there and see a whole lot of 60-something people. And, and find out exactly what happened with their lives. I'm quite looking forward to it.
0: I know. I went to one, and I'll never go to another one. It was like time stood still. The same. I was treated the same way as I was. It wasn't a good experience. But anyway.
1: Well, you know what happened when I went to this one 10 years ago. You're quite right. All the first 15 boys who never used to give me the time of day. Because I'm on the radio, was like, they were suddenly my best friends, you know.
0: And
1: what was fascinating, you find some of them had done very well, some of them had not, and some of them had still looked back on their school days as being their glory days, as the best times, you know. So they were like that, and also some of the kids who were the quietest at school had ended up being the biggest success in business, life, and community, you know.
0: Yes, it is. And my school productions, I was never in one. I was in choirs, but I was too shy. But my daughter at age 13 wrote, directed and starred in a play.
1: Wow.
0: Oh, I know. She's got so much talent. She hasn't used it yet. She's got an English degree, which is good. But yeah. So I was very proud, Mama.
1: Yeah.
0: I mean, this girl, she was bullied, absolutely bullied, tormented, and yet she could still stand up on stage and sing and act.
1: Yeah. Well, it's partly because you're adopting another persona, you're being another person, and
0: true.
1: And that's freedom.
0: Yeah. True, it isn't. I just never had the guts to do that.
1: All right.
0: Okay.
1: Well, you would have been great, Louise. You've got a fantastic voice. I love your voice, and I thank you so much for phoning, and have yourself a very lovely night. 0800 80 10 80 is the number to phone. Loving the show, Andrew. I have travelled around New Zealand to lands far away and then ended up back at Invercargill. And that's from Kristen, who is also asking whether I've ever met Murray Grindley. Yes, I have once. But, yeah, that was a long time ago as well. 0800 80 10 80 is the number to phone. Newstalk ZB.
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7: Andrew Dickens in for Marcus. Marcus is back tomorrow. Tim Roxburgh on Friday for many different reasons. Hello, Matt.
8: Oh, g'day, Andrew. Nice to chat with you. I couldn't pass up the chance of, you know, sort of like listening to you. It's very rare to have you on TalkBack. So, one of those little successes to be able to just say hi, you know.
7: Oh, thank you so much. This is the first nighttime TalkBack I've done for this year. But I am doing In My Day on October the 3rd, which is a six-hour TalkBack show, and I'm a little bit worried about that. But I'm enjoying this. It's a lovely chat. Now, what would you like to talk about?
8: Oh, yeah, it's personal. Success. Is that what you said?
7: So
8: all the little things. Yeah, like you said, it's not money. It's not always money. That's just a grind, isn't it? There's something you have to do. But one thing I think is sort of helping, wanting to help people. But in a way, you got to pull back sometimes if you're not, you know, you bang your head against the wall trying to help some people. But you just have to pull away because you realise you can't do it, and that's that doesn't seem like a success, but in a way it is if you're detached, you know, without taking it really badly.
7: It would not be it would not be success if you did it once and it failed, and then you decided never to try again. Not everything is solvable. I had a mate; she was a producer here. And she befriended a homeless guy, and he was living on the streets in central Auckland. And then she managed to get him a house down in South Auckland and a roof over his head. And he moved in there, and it was all sweet for about 2 weeks. And then about 3 weeks later, she found him back on the streets in Auckland again. And she was very, very upset about it. And she said, "Why did you do that?" And he said, "Well, I didn't like the house. I've lived on the street so long, that's my home." And so she complained to me saying, "Oh, well, you know, I was a failure." I said, "No, you weren't a failure. You tried, but you can't take a horse to water. You can't actually force a square rod into a round hole. That's just a thing." And she's since saved many other people and found them social housing and won. That if she'd given up, you know. So that's one thing. Yeah, so giving back is good. Giving back is great.
8: Yeah. Yeah, I mean, I've got three people in my life, and one's my mum. And she lost her partner a year or two ago, and she's still sitting in the same chair next to his and doesn't go out or doesn't want to do anything, and she's just slowly going to die there. And no matter what we do, we can't pull her out of it. And I've got a couple of friends go way back, and they just want to, one just smokes weed.

0: It's hard work when you've got losing your sight.
1: Yeah.
0: And I live on my own, and people say, oh, you've got to go into a village. Why the hell would I want to go into one of those places?
1: Well, you'd be surprised. What you need to do is try it out every now and then and see if you like it, rather than just saying no, because it could be good. You might meet a brand new friend. You know,
0: yeah.
1: But do you have a telephone tree? You know, and this is what I was talking about before. If you're a bit lonely, you ought to get every phone number that you know, and you should have a regular schedule. Like, hey, it's 11 o'clock. It's time for me to make my phone call. Because as long as you're talking to people, that keeps you going.
0: Well, I belong to several clubs and go out with them.
1: Oh, good.
0: But the only trouble is getting there because I don't have a driver.
1: Yeah.
0: And to pay a driver, I feel they can rip you off and charge far too much. I don't mind giving paying for my ride, but and paying for petrol, but people don't offer rides anymore.
1: Well, Sarah, if you don't ask, you'll never get. And I thank you so much for your call. And hang in there. I've got to go. Rungy, hello.
2: Hey, Andrew, good program, mate.
1: Well, mate, I'm actually putting you on air to apologise because it's 11:56 and I've got to be out of here in 1 minute and 40 seconds. So I kind of just I've put you on air to say hello.
2: Well, I'd just like to say, Andrew, I want to thank your producer for getting through because I said to her I won't keep you. So here's 10 seconds now. Sinn Féin actually means, from the Irish, us for ourselves.
1: It sounds a bit like hey tangata, hey tangata, hey tangata.
2: You got it, Andrew. You got it, mate. Now, listen, Andrew, do you like reading?
1: Yeah.
2: There's a book. Now, it's called The Elite.
1: Yeah.
2: And it's an interesting book because it's about every militant force right from the Vandals in biblical times right through the Green Berets and right up to our current military. It's a very good book. I think you'll like it.
1: I think I would too. And yeah, I'll look out for it.
2: It's called The Elite, and the author is Randolph Fiennes.
1: Oh, Randolph Fiennes. Righto.
2: That's right. Yeah. That's right.
1: Yeah. And his brother was the big explorer and all that sort of thing. Rangi, I got to go. There's the music. I'm sorry, we're being played out. And can I just tell you, Rangi, one of the best things I've done over the last 5 years is start going back to the library again, and I always get a book out every week. So there we go. A little bit of Ray to take us out. My thanks to producer Liv, also to producer Dan, who did absolutely nothing whatsoever but watch Liv being awesome. And, I'm back doing Drive on Friday. Have yourself a great night. Thank you for your company.
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10: In this update, National MP Chris Penk says he won't seek re-election after being accused of launching a failed leadership challenge. Chris Luxon sacked Penk from Cabinet after surviving the vote, saying his role had become untenable. Senior National MP Chris Bishop insists the National Caucus is now united behind Luxon and they want to get on with the job. He says Penk was acting on his own leadership ambitions.
11: Chris Penk, as the Prime Minister has said, launched a challenge. It didn't succeed, obviously. Any suggestion that he was involved in doing the numbers for me is completely wrong.
10: Greens co-leader Chloe Swarbrick congratulated the Prime Minister on surviving another leadership vote. She says the public are frustrated and want more action on living costs and less attention on culture wars.
12: They want a government that is focused on the things that actually matter, not squabbling and fighting and wasting time amongst themselves.
10: The Opportunity Party has cleared the 5% threshold in another poll and could decide the next government. In the latest One News Varian poll, it's risen 3 points to 8% as New Zealand First fell by the same margin. Jordan Dunn has more details.
13: The poll, conducted up until yesterday, has Labour on 30%, down 2 points, with National unchanged on 29%. With New Zealand First at 8% and ACT up 1 point to 9%, the coalition would secure 57 seats. The left bloc would have 59, also not enough to form a government.
10: The uncertain economic environment could be the reason for climbing unemployment and declining job ads. Latest SEEK data shows job ads fell 0.8% last month, the third consecutive month of declines. It suggests conditions remain strongest in the South Island, while places like Auckland, Wellington and Waikato face greater headwinds. A warning, the Nursing Council's decision to pause part of its recertification process is putting patients at risk. The council audits 5% of practicing nurses to assure the workforce is meeting competence requirements. That's news. In sport, Australian media are reporting rising star Jack Cleary has requested an early request from the Warriors with 1 year remaining on his contract. The younger brother of halfback great Nathan Cleary reportedly wants to head back to Penrith, where his father Ivan will coach the top team for one last year in 2027. A 17-strong New Zealand team will be unleashed at the Pan Pacific Swimming Championships, starting in California this morning. Dual Commonwealth Games gold medalist Lewis Clairbert says they've had a productive camp in the nearby town of Mission Viejo, where they've had a first look at their proposed base for the 2028 Los Angeles Olympics.
14: We were doing a lot of preparations for what we sort of want LA Olympics to look like. So a lot of the stuff we're doing was actually more targeted a couple of years down the road.
10: That's sport. I'm Stuart Willey.
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18: 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Excuse me. 24/7. Northland, Auckland and Coromandel, Rain this morning, possibly heavy, with localised downpours for Auckland before dawn, then scattered showers. Bay of Plenty, showers turning to rain this morning, heavy at times. Waikato to Kapiti, including the Central High Country, mostly cloudy with scattered showers, possibly heavy about and north of Taranaki. Fine spells increasing south of Taranaki this afternoon. Gisborne to Wairarapa. Occasional rain developing this morning, easing this afternoon and evening, except for Gisborne, where it may be heavy. Wellington, Nelson, Marlborough and Canterbury. Scattered rain clearing this afternoon to partly cloudy skies, but becoming fine for Canterbury. Buller to Fiordland. Rain with heavy falls this morning, easing to isolated showers, then clearing north of Fiordland late. Otago and Southland, partly cloudy with isolated showers, mainly this afternoon. And for the Chatham Islands, partly cloudy.

0: And a very good morning to you. 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Text 9292. And as I say, if you're not in a hurry, you can email me, timb at newstalkzb.co.nz. Look, hey, just before we, there might be a few obvious topics that we're going to touch on. I wonder what they would be. In fact, maybe I'll just mention it to get started with. So, yeah, I mean, you know what? I'm irritated with myself because when the story about the potential coup broke, and I would have people who bat me up on this who I spoke to about it and said, look, this is ridiculous. It's just a bunch of malcontents and the media may be giving it headlines it doesn't deserve. And I wish I'd stuck by that because I thought Luxon was toast, but judging by the way the headlines had evolved during the course of the day. But I wish I'd stuck by my guns because, he's seen it off. I guess the simple question is, what are your reckons on it? It's not a great look, but what's the ultimate look? Because I'm going to quote actually someone I correspond with from time to time who surprised me because their opinion is probably leans towards the left of politics. And they actually made the comment that they don't think it shifts the dial at all on the Nats. And that, in fact, maybe Christopher Luxon comes out as a bit stronger. Now, you wouldn't have got that just from listening to the huddle with Heather, where they were like, oh, and Josie Pagani, she's not here to defend herself, so I won't have too much of a crack at her, but was saying, oh, she thought that Luxon had been incredibly selfish. And I'm like, what planet are you on? Literally, he's the prime minister. He's the leader of the major party in the coalition government. And somehow standing up for himself is selfish? I just thought that was barking. And there's also this sort of thing about when you live within the journalistic sort of beltway and how excited you get about various stories versus how it resonates with the average punter. And I have to say, I think that ultimately Luxon is stronger because anyone who was following it who thought he was stuffed, he's beaten it off. He's emerged. I mean, I don't believe that the caucus is united. No caucus is united because there's always those who want to be ministers and who aren't and all that sort of stuff. There's always dissatisfaction. So don't let anyone tell you that a disunited caucus is somehow strange. Caucuses are not necessarily united unless all the backbenchers are just a bunch of newbies who just can't believe their luck they're there. I don't... I mean, the biggest shock for me today was that Opportunity polled for the One News Variant poll at 8%. And I just think people fall for a pleasant-looking person. They think, oh, she seems nice, I'll give him a vote, despite the fact that they want to have universal benefit and land tax. I just think that they're barking mad. So hopefully there's a bit more examination of that one. What's your make on it? I mean, does this mortally wound National? Does it leak support to their coalition partners? Because I think that maybe the winner will primarily maybe be ACT rather than New Zealand First, because I think that they have had a few gaffes in the last couple of weeks that have undermined a lot of people who might have drifted otherwise to New Zealand First. As for Hipkins, sort of on the sideline, he reminds me of someone these days, because we hear so little of substance from the Labour leadership. He reminds me of someone who's watching the All Blacks and someone gets sent off and someone in the stands go, oh, look it, I'll go and do it better than him. Well, you know, when I don't even think he's seriously in the game, apart from just going, oh, look at that, that's bad. Oh, don't look at us, by the way. Anyway, what do you think? Because, as I say, I was irritated with myself that I fell for those later headlines when my gut reaction was this, oh, God, there's no way, this is not going anywhere. And, of course, it didn't go anywhere. Those people who will say, well, why did it take a three-hour meeting? Given the headlines, you do not put something like this to bed by getting everyone down to Wellington and having a 15-minute meeting. You work through every little bump in the road and you try and iron it out and say, right, that's it. So funny thing is, I actually agree with the opinion that was expressed to me that I think ultimately, and I might be naive on this, but I'll go with my gut reaction. He's going to be stronger as a result. I think he looks stronger because, seriously, he has had two major challenges, and now The only thing I was waiting for was I thought, I've just finished reading Shogun, the novel of James Clavell about the daimyos in Japan in the 17th century. And, you know, there's a lot of heads get chopped off. You do something wrong, you're ordered to go out and commit seppuku and, you know, get your head chopped off at the end of after slicing your belly open. God, it's brutal, that book. But I thought to myself, in true Shogun fashion, there needs to be a head or two on the floor. And then, of course, that was delivered in the form of Chris Penk. And I don't know. I think, you know, he was a promising minister, Minister of Defence. It's a big deal. He's lost his career. He's lost his job. He's going to be out of politics. What was he thinking? He must have thought he really had the numbers. Or do you actually end up in this position when you're a minister of the Crown, you've got a Crown limo, you've got officials who work for you, you would start to think you're pretty awesome. And I think he's pretty capable Minister of Defence. I interviewed him. He came across as thoroughly across his portfolio and all that sort of stuff. But in terms of personal ambition, doesn't mean somebody is immune from making a misjudgment. I mean, I'm probably going to be interviewing a lot of these people, so I almost feel hesitant to say anything. But there is one person I've got to say he'll take a long time. It would take a long time before I would think this is a guy I would trust if I was in Christopher Luxon's shoes. And that guy's Chris Bishop. Anyway. So, yeah, and somebody's texted me saying it's been done to death the last 2 days. Move on. Well, we'll move on if people don't want to talk about it. Because I do have another topic you could talk about, which is totally trivial. But I almost have a hot take on it. So you can give us your thoughts on that. I've got plenty more thoughts on it, by the way. By the way, sorry, the other point about the whole leadership issue for National. How much of it... Now, I hate... I'm over people going, oh, this is media whipping it up, media whipping it up. Now, Thomas Coughlin was the journalist who reported this stuff. And actually, his reporting was on who was telling him what was all what I gather on the money. But where it went wrong is the Herald gave it headlines which gave credence to unsubstantiated sort of numbers and all that sort of stuff, which gave it a life of its own. So the Herald really pushed this on. And I think that there are accusations that could be made that the media played a role in this as well, which irritates me. But that's my honest thought is that, and I think that the problem is next time the Herald or a particular reporters report on the rumours of a coup, a lot of us are just going to roll their eyes and go, well, yeah, whatever, you know, because it's a bit like the Cry Wolf scenario, isn't it? God, some of the Brothers Grimm stories. I think the Brothers Grimm wrote The Boy Who Cried Wolf. And, of course, in the end, there's no happy ending for the boy who cried wolf. He actually gets eaten. fun fairy tales. Maybe the endings that Disney shouldn't have changed. That'd be an interesting one for talkback, wouldn't it? But the other story, which is a bit trivial, but it may be a bit of fun. Oh, my God. I'm almost going to have to pause in the middle of what I'm saying, by the way. In fact, I'm going to because the studio is – somebody's turned it up to the temperature of an oven. Hold on.
1: Still talking. Here we go. Okay.
0: Whew, boiling in here. Anyway, the other story, which is a bit of fun, is New Zealand's favourite biscuit. You know, in terms of the biscuits you can buy on the shelf, there's been, it's just been some discussion about what the most popular commercial biscuit is. And apparently one of them, one of the underrated ones you wouldn't have thought from, because it was a New Zealand Herald thing. They invited readers to vote for their favourite classic biscuit from the macaroon, the Malapuff. Oh, the Malapuff, so overrated. The ginger nut. I think it's hard to go past the ginger nut, although people are talking about cameo creams. And apparently the Sultana pasty is more more appealing than you'd think. My money would have to go to the ginger nuts or Anzac biscuits. You say no, because I think you've really got to bake your own. But what's your favourite commercial biscuit? Here's a hot take for you. With a cup of tea, is it round wine? What are they called? Round wine, vanilla wine? I don't know the difference. But those boring round little biscuits that have got a bit of sugar in them and you eat them with a cup of tea. I quite like them. You've got to have at least four at a time. What do you reckon? If you want to talk about biscuit of the year, what's your favourite commercially available biscuit that you buy in a packet? I mean, you can say Cookie Time, but, you know, you've got to pay about the price of a packet of biscuits just for one, don't you? But what do you reckon? If you want to have a say about something completely non-political, then go for it. 0800 80 10 80. Right, it's time for me to go to the phones. We'll be back in a ticket, 16 and a half past midnight.
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1: Righty-ho, let's get into it. Dallas, first cab off the rank. Hello. Oh, hang on. Dallas, no, I can't hear you yet. That's my fault. You have whatever energy you had to start that call with, you're going to have to replicate it as I just change channels and make sure you're on the right button. Dallas, hello.
2: Oh, I can't replicate it. I had such an enthusiastic
1: Oh, no. Sorry, mate. It's, you know.
2: Never mind.
1: What do you reckon?
2: Well, what a fascinating day. I just love it. I'm a real political junkie, as you know. So, I loved it, actually. It was just so good.
1: I loved it. It was just so good.
2: Yeah, it was. It was great. It was just so entertaining. But what has come to life, and now look, this may not be gospel, but as I understand it so far, the reason it took 3 hours is you had

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1: No. That mumbly-jumbly stuff doesn't go down with me.
2: Okay.
1: Hiding me behind Mama's petticoat.
2: Rightio.
1: Okay, see you later. Bye.
2: Take care. Bye-bye. Taking a while to hang up there. Well, that wasn't so painful this morning, was it? It was all right, you know, mildly feisty. Could have been worse. Right. Back in a moment.
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2: It's News Talk ZB. Nari, hi. Oh, okay. Nari, sorry. You're going to have to sort yourself out. We can't take calls. Let's see. Turn your stereo down, see where we're at.
9: Oh, hello. Hang on. I'll turn the radio off.
2: Right, okay.
9: Hang on,
2: Jeff.
10: Let's see.
2: Oh, well done.
9: I'll turn the radio off. Bye.
2: Yeah.
9: Hi, sorry, I turned the radio off.
2: What's up?
9: Well, I'm calling. I heard that you didn't really want to talk about politics and
2: No. We've been talking politics all morning, so.
9: Can I just say a little quick comment about two subjects and one of my own?
2: Yeah.
9: Firstly, I just want to say may the best man win the race, and that's all I want to say about the government. And I want to talk about biscuits. I did a bit of baking when I was a little girl. My sister Brenda used to bake butterfly cakes while our uncle from the Vietnam War was asleep. Now, I started a job at the old Levine's in Lower Hutt working for my boss, Abibo Espresso. I became, you know, cleaner, cook, and baker. I used to bake biscuits with cork, my recipe, okay? Bit of flour, you know, flour, sugar, et cetera, and I used to chuck in cornflakes, and they were big cookies when they're done. They sold like hotcakes. So if I had my favourite biscuit baked by any person in the world, I think it would be maybe perhaps Sultana pastries, because marshmallow puffs are good for a treat, but, you know, Jaffas and stuff like that. So I reckon if anybody... Oh, and talking about Anzac Day, sorry, just about forgot. I go down to Countdown Shopping in the mall. It's a Countdown or Woolworths now. I quite often get a tin, an RSA tin of Anzac Day biscuits, a red and white tin. So I thought about it while I was waiting to come through, because I talked to Raman another day. I will get three tins of biscuits, and I will post them off, and I get the mailing address off you. One for you, one for you, one for Raman, and one for whoever deserves a tin or to leave in the kitchen. So those are my thoughts.
2: Did you used to like the Girl Guide biscuits? Did you used to like the Girl Guide biscuits?
9: Yes, of course. Yeah, but I used to be a brownie.
2: Oh, did you? Oh, okay.
9: As a brownie cutter, that is a little girl. But I love the Girl Guide biscuits. We used to sell them, right?
0: Yeah,
9: we used to sell them. And also, they started making them with chocolate Girl Guide biscuits. I think it's a bit of a shortbread bake.
0: Yeah.
9: The originals, where you can't beat them. But Girl Guides is a step higher than brownies. So, talking about brownies, what about the simple recipe? You know, whip up the sugar and the butter. And a bit of cocoa, chuck in some raw peanuts, peanut brownies.
0: Oh, okay. Yeah, no, I'm a big fan of the Girl Guide biscuits. In fact, you can apparently get them at the supermarket. I'm not sure if it's all year round
9: or
0: not. Yeah.
9: Yeah. No, yes, you can. You're correct.
0: Yeah, but I don't know if they still make them like they used to, but yeah.
9: All depends. You know, recipes change, things get there. But I'll tell you what, you look for the Girl Guide's little logo. It's a pink logo.
0: Yep.
9: Girl Guide's is Girl Guide's, and they can't take away the name or change it. If you see your little Girl Guide's in a little pink square box on the packet, they're Girl Guide's.
0: Yeah.
9: So I'm going to let you take some more calls, and I'm just happy that you gave me some talking space, and you have an awesome day, and expect the Girl Guide biscuits and maybe a bottle of wine or whatever, and I'll do that by next payment. No, I'm not joking, because I had to pay Romana for a week.
0: Okay, well, don't do anything for us, Inara. You look after you. You keep your money for yourself, I'd say, but hey, thanks very much. Let's have a look at some texts, shall we? Because I've done a few, but I'm probably a little bit behind the eight ball. But it's always felt, the expression people used to say they love, no, I can't even say them. People would say, I love munching on a particular type of biscuit related to the Girl Guides, and it always sounded vaguely inappropriate, didn't it? Anyway, right. Tim, Luxon has, I mean, there's more. I'm just going to read a bunch of the messages that I've dragged over to the queue to read, okay? And we'll see where we go with them, and you can add your thoughts on this. And then, you know, the thing, what the coup, if it had succeeded, would have kept politics quite interesting for a while, but I think the stability that the voters brought is probably a better thing. But anyway, here's some of the correspondence, okay? Right, brace yourself. Hi, Tim. Luxon has come out much stronger. He has cauterized the wound, says Bob. Hang on a second. Let me just click on that. Right. I agree, Tim. This person says, who's it? Esther. We are similar in several respects. One, don't believe in God. Two, have both flown Cessna 150s, but I only did 20 hours on a grass runway in Tikuiti solo after 8 hours. Three, both want the overly beat-up dialogue from the media to stop. Our leader has come out stronger. We can see that. And four, we both break bread. Well, we do have a few things in common there, Esther. Good on you. God, it's years since I've flown. Need to win lotto for that to happen again. I think I have to put that to bed. Tim, a lot of the biscuits are now made overseas, not New Zealand made anymore, and they've wrecked them. Cameo creams being the main one, made in Thailand now. The filling is nothing like it used to be, and the texture is nothing short of weird, sadly. Ginger nuts or a digestive. We used to have digestives, and I think we ate them because they were called digestives, and my dad probably thought they were healthy. I think he used to like a digestive. I always thought it was like eating a sort of something that you're being told was healthy for you, but they were okay. You had to soak those in tea, absolutely. Hi, Tim. Arnott's. We got a lot of texts on the biscuits, by the way. Hi, Tim. Arnott's Scotch Fingers for me. The problem with most store-bought biscuits is the use of palm oil and margarine instead of real butter. They ruin the biscuit now without butter. Cheers, Chris. Oh, I would say it's been a very long time since biscuits were made with butter, wouldn't they? Except at home. Hi, pardon me. Just got a stifle a quick yawn there. Don't know what happened to me there. Hi, Tim. I used to enjoy fruit biscuits. They're crispy on the outside, sweet, gooey raisin paste inside. We used to call them fly cemeteries, which was actually quite a funny name for them because they did look like, if you employed your imagination, a bunch of flies squished between a couple of sort of soft wafery. No, I don't know what they were. Fly cemeteries. In fact, they used to be like a fly cemetery. We never thought how disgusting. They used to be, oh, yummy. But yes, crispy on the outside, sweet, gooey raisin paste on the inside. And as regards Chris Luxon from Roger, he dealt with the attempted coup quickly and decisively, and he wasted no time with the journalists waiting outside, feeding the chooks. He gave a concise 52-second speech and moved on. I'm impressed with our PM. That's Roger and Goon. I keep forgetting where Goon is. What is that, Rangiora? I think that's the nickname for Rangiora. I always forget when Roger says Roger and Goon. I'm like, where's that again? Anyway. Girl Guide biscuits were so good, says this person, but they're tasteless now. They don't put shortening in them, which gave them the flavour. Now, shortening, is that... I've got to check this. Shortening... it sounds... It's fat, isn't it? Oh, shortening is fat made from processed plant oils like soybean, cottonseed or palm oil. Oh. I thought shortening was animal fats, but that's... Oh, that's suet. Oh, historically, it was made from animal fat like lard or liquid oils changed using hydrogenation. Most modern brands of shortening plant-based. I think this person means they don't put shortening in them. They're thinking of the old-fashioned shortening, which was animal fat. It's like the... Oh, I mentioned this before, suet pudding. We used to love suet pudding, and I always thought suet pudding was sort of a nice, I don't know, just a sort of doughy thing. And then my mum told me what the suet was, and the amount of fat that was in it. I was like, oh, my God. No wonder we loved it. I wouldn't mind a bit of suet pudding, to be honest. I imagine that was a recipe. The suet pudding we had would have been, what, from the old Edmunds cookbook, would it? Probably. Right. Anyway, this person says, Girl Guide biscuits were so good, but they're tasteless now. They don't put shortening in them, which gave them the flavour. Colin says, Tim, New Zealand First drops 3% again. Another 3.1% drop, and Winston can retire, says Colin, somewhat optimistically. I don't think that's going to happen, Colin. I think I don't put too much faith into the polls. I think there's a lot of water that's going to flow under the bridge between now and the election. Hi, Tim. It's from Carol in Waikato. I would just like to congratulate you on your show yesterday morning. It would be one of the best overnights in a while. You conducted yourself very well. I read this out because I do get hate mail as well. I think deep down you were hoping Chris Luxon would stay after hearing the result today. I was looking forward to hearing you this morning. Great show as always. Cheers, Carol. Thank you, Carol. Very nice. Very nice for you. With Pink gone, it leaves room for Ron Mark from New Zealand First, if he gets in, to go straight back in as Minister of Defence. How much did this challenge actually cost the country, all the fly-in, fly-out taxis, etc.? I got to say that I was thinking that Ron Mark was a good addition to New Zealand First, but then I interviewed him. Changed my mind. If you want to hear it, go to iHeartRadio and have a listen to the interview where... he wasn't very well, to be fair. He was a bit crook. But I'm not sure being crook is quite the excuse, but anyway. It wasn't his best work, I don't think. Right. It is... I've got more texts. Guess I've got plenty more texts, but you know what? I think we'll take a break and come back with the calls.
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2: Newstalk ZB with Tim Beveridge. Right, where are we up to on the calls? And if you have just joined us, oh no, I wait till after four before I sum anything up, okay? I just have a theory that people sort of join us on the hour, not sort of like at just an arbitrary times like 3:42. Where are we up to? Neil, hello.
14: Yeah, good morning, Tim. I just want to talk about politics, I think, a bit. But first, I want to say I've been listening to this radio station for at least 40 years. I don't often ring up.
2: No.
14: First time with you. It's what helps me get to sleep at night.
2: But well, I calling me won't help you get to sleep, will it?
14: Night. Pardon?
2: I was saying calling me probably won't help you get to sleep unless it helps you get something off your chest and you go, that's better.
14: Yeah, yes. Yeah, you're right. But I do think Luxton is a lot better off through his standing up for himself.
2: Yeah.
14: I was a supporter of him right from the start, and
2: yep.
14: But over the last few months, he's gone shopping, and I think he's been under a lot of pressure because of the news media. I think they've been more or less backing Labor and a few other parties and really putting it on him because most people don't like the hard stand he makes, but that's the strength in the guy, and that's what New Zealand needs. The Labor Party just about broke this country, and look what he's done in the short time he's been back, and we are just on the tipping point of coming back. This is why we need a four-year term, and we do need something done with this party system that we got. There's too many members in there that shouldn't be there, you know, that just should be at home actually just eating their lunch, and I think they'd need somebody to make it because they're that useless in their job anyway.
2: Yeah.
14: Honestly, it sounds bad, but it's true.
2: Here's the problem with the four-year term, Neil, is that if you've got a government in that you like, you want them to have 4 years. If you've got a government in that you don't like, you want them out as soon as possible. So I wax and wane between four and three and four and three. You know?
14: Yeah, I understand what you're saying, but it's not about what individuals like or don't like. Mm. It's about what a government can do in a certain time. In 3 years, you just can't achieve enough. And you need that extra year to, you know, not have the pressure on you to try and bend some of the things that should be done.
2: Mm.
14: You know, if you know what I mean, that's how I feel. And if I can say something about your biscuits.
2: Oh, yeah. Absolutely, you may, yes.
14: I think people should stop eating them because if they read what's on the packages, they're worse than eating poison.
2: Oh.
14: And this is the trouble why people are overweight. It's too refined food.
2: What's a biscuit we should check out? I'm gonna do a Google on that. So what's one we should look at? The ginger nuts, perhaps, or the Krispy Kremes? What do you reckon? Or what do you reckon we should Google?
14: Most of them are. I think the ginger nut biscuit is more the one that's held fast to the way it's always been.
2: Okay, let's go. What do we choose then? Let's choose a biscuit. The crisp.
14: Well, the last one you were talking about, the one with a bar of chocolate with a cream in the middle of it.
2: Cameo creams. Cameo creams. Okay. Let's have a look at Cameo creams ingredients just to remind people that while they taste good, they'll probably kill you. Okay, here we go. Wheat flour, sugar, vegetable fats with soy antioxidant 307B, whatever that is, milk solids, cocoa powder, cornstarch, desiccated coconut, agents 450 and 500, soy, salt, lecithin emulsifier, flavors, color, citric acid, and coconut flavored cream filling. Ugh.
14: Doesn't it sound shocking? you know, the trouble is, the closer they are at the first on the list, is they're the most in it. And look how quick sugar comes in. It's the second thing.
2: I might actually shove it. I might shove the, the classic ginger nuts biscuits for Griffins. They look a bit healthier. They're just flour, sugar, golden syrup, vegetable fat or butter, ground ginger, baking soda and salt and whey powder and natural flavor. They're actually quite, that's interesting. They're a bit simpler, aren't they?
14: But sugar, you see, and we all know sugar's bad for
2: you. I know, but don't you love a bit from time to time, don't we?
14: Oh, I gave up sugar about 20, 25 years ago.
2: Oh, well done you. Well done, you.
14: Yeah, it wasn't easy to start with, but, you know, if I don't have any milk in my cup of tea or that, it's just black tea. And, you know, if you read what's in milk, people just think milk's milk. I tell you what, it's not now. Nothing is what it used to be.
2: Yeah.
14: Not even the politicians.
2: God. Okay. Oh, well, hey, good to hear from you. Neil, thanks for calling. Call again.
14: Yeah. No, thanks, Tim. You're really good to listen to.
2: Cheers, mate. Oh, that's very kind of you. Thanks, mate. We will be back in just a moment. It's 11 minutes to 4, News Talk ZB.
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2: Oh, hang on a second. I just hit the right button there. So we say good morning to Andy. Hi.
18: Good morning. Yes, I heard you earlier say you can get things off your chest, which sparked a very vivid memory. Just 2 days ago, a friend of mine had a breast reduction. So she got it off her chest, and it was 2 kgs per breast. And the cost of the operation was $50,000.
2: Why was that so expensive? That sounds a lot of money.
18: It sounds a lot to me.
2: Yeah.
18: And she has a sugar daddy that paid for it, so that was all right. But it's a lot of money, for I think, personally. But
2: Well, you didn't have to pay for it, so not your problem.
18: No, it's not my problem, but it's interesting how much money they charge, I think.
2: Yeah. Well, yes.
18: I don't know how they equate it, really.
2: Well, no, I don't know how it's made up. I imagine once you break it down to hospital fees and anesthesiologists and all that, anaesthetists and, you know, yeah. I don't know. No idea, but healthcare is expensive, isn't it? Yeah.
18: She's only in there one night.
2: Wow.
18: Yeah.
2: In New Zealand?
18: New Zealand.
2: Crikey.
18: Definitely.
2: Health insurance, yeah. Or does she pay for it herself?
18: No, as I say, she had someone pay for her.
2: Oh, okay. Well, that's a relief, at least not having to...
18: Yeah.
2: Anyway, yeah. Is that what you called for?
18: No. The other thing was I was checking to see if you had the chicken laxer.
2: What?
18: Oh, it's the other guy. He really loves the Malaysian food.
2: Oh, Tim Roxburgh. Yeah.
18: It wasn't Tim Roxburgh, no.
2: Roman?
18: No, it's the other one.
2: Jim Snedden.
18: Jim Snedden.
2: What were you talking about chicken laksa for?
18: We were talking about Queen's Road in Panmure and how it had got run down, and now it's full of restaurants. I actually walked from one end to the other and back. I counted about 12 different restaurants going from Nepal to Sri Lankan, Chinese, Cantonese, the list goes on, Malaysian. Yeah, there's a whole load of restaurants there. Because it used to be quite run down, Queen's Road.
2: Now, is it what? I was of the impression that it was still probably struggling a bit, but because I drive past there all the time when I'm on my way to hockey practice with my daughter. So we go through a section of Queen's Road, but I'll have to pay more attention next time. I did notice there were a couple of places there that looked like they might be interesting to go to. So,
18: yeah, well, there's a good Sri Lankan one there, because I went to Sri Lanka early in the year, and a fascinating place. But as I say, I do go there because I go swimming at the Panmure Lagoon swimming pools.
2: Oh, yeah. There. Yeah.
18: So from there, it's only about 2 or 3 minute drive to Queen's Road from there.
2: Okay. All right. Oh, well, I'll go and check it out. It's probably of limited interest to all of our callers who are not necessarily near the Queen's Road, but you can call Jim and ask him if he went there, and I'll go and have a look and see what else there's there. It's worth a visit on the way home. Duck Restaurant, Jian Food Bar, Xiaojiang Restaurant, Ping Yu. There's a hell of a lot of Chinese and sort of Asian restaurants there, aren't they? Beijing Duck Restaurant. Wow.
18: Yeah. The list goes on. It's worth a visit anyway.
2: Yeah, good on you. Okay.
18: Thank you.
2: Might check that out. Okay, thanks, Andy. Actually, Jimmy and I used to meet for Yum Cha. You'd go have the sort of lunch at a Chinese restaurant, and we quite got into that. Then suddenly I sort of was not into it. And maybe it's a time of the year thing, because I think I could get back into that again. I'm looking at this. Some of the meals you can get at some of these places in Queen's Road and Panmure. It's got me right tuned right into the whole Asian food vibe. Anyway, I think we'll take a moment and head to the news. I'm actually going to go out with the tune I jokingly played. This is not the end of the show because we've got another hour to do. But go out with the tune that I, just for a bit of fun, played for Sandra back in the a couple of hours ago. I can't remember why we got onto that, but a little bit of Doris Day, so we might take that to the news. And I'm sort of pausing because I'm trying to make sure I can click it so it times out nicely and we can hear the whole thing. So yeah, let's head to the news with a little bit of Doris Day, just for a bit of retro musical.

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17: 520, right, let's look at Labor's capital gains tax. In light of this new totality data, it shows us that 13% of houses in New Zealand sold for a loss. This is the worst profitability, that's inverted commas, since 2012. You might need to hold on to your investment property for an entire decade to make anything back. Matt Ball, Property Investors Federation Advocacy Manager with me this morning. Matt, good morning.
18: Morning, Ryan. Thanks for having me on.
17: Good to have you here. So, yeah, look, no surprise that it is getting harder to sell, and when you do sell, you might be taking a loss. What has this got to do with the capital gains?
18: Okay, so the data here is pretty good, but it doesn't tell the whole picture. Totality's data looks at a sale 10 years ago and then a sale today and compares the two, and you get the nominal profit or loss. It doesn't take into account the cost of owning a property, your upgrade costs and all of that sort of thing. But most importantly, it doesn't take into account inflation. And inflation over the last 10 years is about 39%. So it's probably worth putting some numbers on this. And actually, I've got an example right in my neighbourhood. Some neighbours who bought a property in 2015 for $655,000. Thanks to inflation, selling now, they need to make $911,000 to make a profit. Now, their asking price is $835,000, so they're going to make a nominal profit, but in real terms, they're not making anything. Now, where that comes in for Labor's capital gains tax is Labor is going to be taxing inflation. And that means you make a paper profit, but you are going to be taxed as if that was real income, really rubbing salt into the wound.
17: Except that their tax doesn't come in until, what, 2027, right? Any increase in value post-2027?
18: Yeah, but that's not the point, right?
17: Tax doesn't come in until, what, 2027, right? Any increase in value post-2027?
18: Yeah, but that's not the point, Ryan. See, the point is

0: and they will be doing this from 2027. Therefore, I'll organize yep. my fears around basically getting out of property potentially.
1: Well, that's one option. I mean, the other option is that Labor makes an allowance for inflation, and that would make the tax fair, and I think people would understand that. But yeah, you're right. The other option is that people adjust their affairs accordingly. And I'm afraid, Ryan, I think this would put a wrecking ball through the rental market. People will just stop investing in rental properties because of that worry that they're going to be taxed on inflation.
0: Have you heard of anyone lately who's been trying to sell their rental property? How is it out there?
1: It is tough. And yes, I hear of people all the time who are selling rental properties. Some of them are worried about the election and are actually getting out ahead of the game. Others are just sitting tight and watching a bit nervously. So, yeah, definitely subdued. In some parts of the country, as always, it's better than others. So if you're in Auckland or Wellington, things are pretty tough. And if you're in parts of the country like down south, things are a bit better.
0: Matt, thank you. Always good to chat. Matt Ball, Property Investors Federation. Time is 24 minutes after 5. Ryan Bridge. By the way, just while we're on the spies, very briefly. So the German government, they basically haven't been able to spy properly since the war. For obvious reasons, because we know what they did with those spooks wasn't great. Anyway, as a result, it's sort of like Japan with, sure, they've done defensive but offensive weapons, you know? They've just kind of been on the sidelines. Let's not let them go there. Well, now they want to go there. This is after that, you know, the Pride Parade where some nutter drove a car. Apparently it was associated with Islamic terrorism. Drove a car into a crowd of people. Well, they need to actually prevent those sorts of things from happening. So the German government has now approved a draft law that would lift the restrictions on spy agencies that have been there since the post-war period. Fascinating. 25 after 5, News Talk ZB. I'll tell you all about what happened yesterday, what really happened yesterday next.
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1: eye care. News Talk ZB, 27 minutes after 5. Everything in this election has just been turned on its head in 24 hours for three reasons, and it's not because of National. Firstly, yesterday Chris Hipkins was asked if he would do a deal with Top and how he would do a deal with Top. What are the caveats? What are the parameters? This is what he said.
2: The National Party might not have been able to get rid of Christopher Luxon. New Zealanders can on the 7th of November.
1: So what he went on to say is that they were, the Labor Party, were, quote, going to do whatever and going to listen to the voters on Top. Now, that is a very different thing to what he has said previously. Top is looking more and more likely to get into Parliament and could hold the balance of power.

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3: Morning, Mike. You're the only shining light in this fiasco. I loved your self-assessment yesterday of your own strengths and weaknesses. While the media and some other ZB hosts have all been baying for blood, they've failed to read the room of public sentiment. We don't want another leader of the National Party right now. People spend too much time giving credit to the loony left media like Thomas Coughlin. Thomas got off scot-free on the radio last night. Reading the room was John Key's skill, knowing what the nation thinks, what is wrong with New Zealand. Do they not see that we're about to head over a cliff and Luxon saved us? It has taken a while to turn the ship around because, as they say, you can't make chicken salad out of chicken shit. Bring on November 7th. So there's a bit of that sentiment that actually yesterday might be the circuit breaker, and it might actually work out well for National. 6:25.
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3: Speaking of which, is only Thursday, but can I suggest in the early hours of this particular morning that pretty much no one is going to have a worse week than Chris Pink. Spectacular coup, cock up, sacked for his efforts, then straight to the reflection time with his family. Anyway, back in the hut last night, old Bishop, who no shortage of people believe Pink, of course, was doing the numbers for, turned up to a Hutt Valley business do. Not that he was going to spill any beans.
5: That's completely incorrect. Utterly incorrect.
6: Did you ever ask him to do the numbers for you?
5: Absolutely not. He was not doing the numbers for me. Chris Pink, as the Prime Minister has said, launched a challenge. It didn't succeed, obviously. Any suggestion that he was involved in doing the numbers for me is completely wrong.
3: Other name associated with Pink and the duplicity, of course, was Miss Stanford of the North Shore.
5: I'm very confident he was acting on his own.
3: Very confident, is he? Categorically very confident or just very confident? So with Pink's entire career shot to pieces, of course, Bishop very, very emotional.
5: All I'll say is I understand why the Prime Minister has done what he's done in relation to Chris. And, it's going to be tough for Chris and, he'll be a loss to the government. But that's what happens sometimes.
3: Oh, well, never mind. Mike, if Pink was doing the numbers for himself, he must have thought he had the numbers, so he must have been shafted by quite a few in the caucus. He was certainly shafted. No question he was shafted. And if you think he was doing the numbers for himself, you're dreaming. It's going to be interesting when they next appear on this program. Because you think I'm going to let this go? What else can I tell you? Oh, we got security problems this morning. Is Pink ripe for the picking? So when you talk about security problems and other countries infiltrating us, would you go after Pink now that he's a bit disgruntled? Would you offer him some money? Twist his arm? What would you do? Just questions? I will talk to the head of the SIS later on this morning. Meantime, news is next.
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0: to say that Luxon didn't have trouble and that members of the National Caucus weren't whining, but it is to say that doesn't mean when push comes to shove, you pull the trigger on what almost certainly was a gargantuan political mistake. To repeat from yesterday, the polls are fine. Luxon's issues are not sackable. The economy is turning. I mean, S&P just upgraded our GDP, for God's sake. This is no time to panic. This is no time to put your burgeoning aspirations as a backbencher to the test. I'm thrilled for Christopher Luxon. He deserves a lot better than he's got. The foibles, if you want to put them like that, are not sackable offences. The fact Peter's last time, Seymour this time, spoke well of what he's done in a tricky first-of-its-kind coalition deal is not to be underestimated. Oh, the irony that opponents can see what his backbenching moaners couldn't. This is not, was not a crisis. This was a self-centred, navel-gazing bitch-a-thon from National MPs who should know and behave better. By the way, from the Remember Where You Heard It First file, when National win and the coalition enters the second term and the Luxon era of leadership issues vanishes, because that's what happens with victory, it will be a moment to savour. The easy thing for Luxon, of course, to do would have been to walk, and a lot would have. Belief is a sadly rare but powerful trait, and he, whatever else you say about him, clearly has it. Staring them down for a second time might just be the nail in their coffin. He is a better man than they.
1: Hosking.
0: Probably text of the morning. I'm glad somebody's got there at last. Mike, I've not heard or seen anything much about the actions or inaction of the party whip throughout this. Your thoughts. Barry, well done. Stuart Smith could well be the most incompetent of them all. Because the whip's jobs, there's other whips in there. I don't even know what they call them, junior whips or deputy whips, whatever. The point of a whip is to keep the leader informed as to what is going on in the caucus. Now, I have no indication that Stuart Smith was on top of that or even close to being on top of that in time number one or number two, which I was anticipating Pink being sacked yesterday, and I was also anticipating Stuart Smith being sacked for fairly obvious reasons. He hasn't been. And I would like to ask somebody who will eventually appear on this program from the National Party, namely Luxon on Monday, why not? Actually, I'm seeing Luxon on Friday. Actually, it's good that Luxon survived because he's coming to the 100th party on Friday for ZB, and I am in the unfortunate position of having to speak. And most of my material revolved around him being there, and if he wasn't going to be, I would have to have written a whole new thing. So, if for no
2: other... And probably talked longer, and nobody wanted that.
0: Exactly. So, for no other reason, I'm grateful he survived yesterday so I don't have to rewrite something. Peter Dunn. Opportunities apart from anything else, because no one knows more about small parties than Peter Dunn.
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1: Hosking.
0: Awesome questions of Finn, Mike. Exactly what I wanted to know. We didn't always get the answers. Perhaps get Nico on and plug him with some queries. Yeah, it's not. It's probably worth doing. Don't you have someone who waxes your legs? No, Greg. No, I don't. Mike needs someone to vacuum a studio. That is 100% correct. I do. The fact that after 45 years in broadcasting and in the position I find myself, that I'm still cleaning up after the pigs that frequent this radio station every morning fills me with a fury and disdain towards others that I can't truly put into words.
2: I think the thing is that people think that they have vacuumed the studio and then you get in there.
0: I think that's actually
2: true. And you fire it up again.
0: I think if I went to some people like, you know, let's name some names, those, who are those clowns in the afternoon? Those clowns in the afternoon. If I went to them.
2: Thing one and thing two, I think.
0: Thing one and thing two. Dumpty Doo and Dumpty D. So if I went to them and went, what's this? And they go, what? I go, it's a pigsty. They go, no, we just cleaned it up, wouldn't they? You're
2: yeah,
0: right.
2: We moved that towards the rubbish bin.
0: Yeah, exactly. Anyway, that's enough of my misery and complaints. What can I tell you? Enders but moments away. I'm assuming he's still on the beach looking at the eclipse, but we'll find out shortly. News is next.
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11: Good morning. It's 8:30. I'm Eva Reddy-Manu. Chris Bishop is confident. Chris Penn.

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6: Thanks so much, Katie.
5: Kerry Woodham.
6: Hey, Bart, you did the tax calculator.
8: Yes, I did that tax calculator for the Opportunity Party. And if we put just our both of our incomes and the house, our family home, well, I think it's we have to pay just over 17 grand a year.
6: Wow.
8: Yep, and somehow magically we will get that $38,000 for that payment, citizens'
6: income.
8: Payment.
6: Yeah.
8: Yeah, citizens. Yeah, and our investment property in there, then we have to pay another $14,000. No citizens' income for that. Yeah, but the question is, who's going to pay $38,000?
6: Who's going to pay that? You mean that tax on their properties?
8: No. I mean, who's going to pay that citizens' income? Someone's going to pay for that.
6: Well, that's all the tax that's being collected and redistributed to those who don't have property.
8: Yeah, but it's kind of indirectly saying that don't buy any investment, don't try to be secure in the future.
6: Yes, I also had checked as well, and yeah, the universal income would replace the super, but super annuitants would get top ups if they needed them. I don't know how that there is no. Certainly on the page I looked at, there was no line at which you had to be above or below before that assistance kicked in. There may well be somewhere else, but I didn't see it. I just did the calculation.

0: calculation on the Opportunity Party on my land value of 190k, single superannuitant. I have to pay $63 a week, says Jude. Tony says the Opportunity Party are absolutely crazy. Their tax ideas are nuts and will turn people into paupers. Perhaps that's what they want, just like the Greens. And Bruce says, I'm a National supporter and will still vote for them. I don't understand why Pink's only leaving after the election. Why? If you're a Pink supporter, why would you vote for him if he's not going to be there? Get rid of him now. Flush the last bit of toilet paper down the loo. Put a new roll on the holder. There's a new saying for you, Kerry, says Bruce. May or may not use it, Bruce. Thanks for that, though.
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23: With Your Ride, New Zealand's number one taxi app, download Your Ride today. All eyes will be on future polls to see how National's leadership saga has affected support after the latest One News variant poll suggests the coalition would secure 57 seats and the left bloc 59, both unable to win power on their own. A new Security Intelligence Service report outlines how Chinese military intelligence has been using job sites in this country to target current and former government officials holding secrets. The government's made last-minute changes to the new science and social sciences curriculum, putting a stronger focus on evidence, critical thinking, and applying knowledge to real-world problems. A warning, New Zealand's flu season is expected to hang around well into spring, with Health New Zealand saying it's not too late to be vaccinated. The Museum of the Vanished World in the South Canterbury town of Duntroon reopens today after nearly $500,000 of refurbishment. It tells the story of life in the ancient oceans. Luxon's comms team need to step up and the Prime Minister needs to listen to them. Read Brent Webling's full column at nzherald.co.nz. Back to Kerry Woodham.
0: Thank you very much, Malcolm. It is 24 minutes to 10. Now, last Friday, which was only about 12 hours after the Prime Minister appeared on my show, and it feels like 2 years ago, doesn't it? If you think back to when the PM was on the show and in the very last seconds of the show said, yeah, look at MMP. That actually feels like 2 years ago. But the morning after, I said, I was explaining about the discourses that we have. It wasn't an intense kind of grilling, a Jack Tame type grilling of a politician. These hours are quite different things of both the Prime Minister and the Leader of the Opposition, and they're basically to elicit information and to give you a chance to have a chat. And as I said in my introduction last Friday, my old producer Jimmy, when he was trying to get a guest to come on to my Sunday show that I used to have, and the guest was a bit reluctant, and as I explained to you last Friday, Jimmy was like, mate, you'll be fine. No, really, truly. Look, it's just a... Mate, face it, she's no Kim Hill. You'll be fine. And I looked across at Jimmy and he went, well, true. Yeah, I suppose, yes. So as I said, you know, I'm no Kim Hill. I was genuinely trying to elicit information and act as a conduit for others to elicit information. So that was last Friday. And what do you know? We hear Jordan Williams on national radio yesterday.
1: That sort of own goal with, you know, Kerry Woodham, which was is hardly Kim Hill. It's not like the Prime Minister was under pressure and really against the
0: excuse
1: ropes.
0: Excuse me?
1: And, you know, Guy on Eastman was really after him.
0: Heard no that somewhere before, Jordan? If you're going to use my stories, my lines, a little bit of attribution would be nice. As Kerry Woodham herself said, she is no Kim Hill. You know? Possibly the thought came into your very own little head, your very own little thought bubble, but I've beaten you to it. Beaten you to a pretty good one-liner, and it was all my own. 22 minutes to 10. Glenn, a very good morning to you.
4: Good morning, Kerry. Yes, well, we nearly accidentally took a ski up there, didn't we?
0: My goodness. My goodness gracious.
4: And then another fellow turning up on Heather's show. Oh, my God, that was... Okay. Whoops.
0: Wasn't it just a... It just showed the frenzy of the Wellington cabal and and political journos as a breed.
4: Well, they're such intellectual pipsqueaks. Like, you described Chris Pink as a Quisling. You know, now, there's not too many who would know what a Quisling is or know who Quisling was, you know, would know that a... Yeah, he's possibly the only Finnish Prime Minister to ever become a noun, you know.
0: Well, Norwegian and fascist party leader, but yes. Yeah.
4: Yes, yeah. So, I mean, it was so pointless and so needless.
0: Wasn't it?
4: Yeah. And I think you nailed it when you talked about ego, you know, and everyone understands about the overhang and, you know, some people are going to lose their jobs and bits and pieces, but there's actually a time when you go harder externally, not harder internally. That's the time when you go, hey, I'm going to lose my job. I know what I should do. I should work really hard. I'm going to knife this guy.
0: While pledging my loyalty publicly.
4: Yeah.
0: That's what gets me. I really do think, doesn't last Thursday feel like 200 years ago, Glenn?
4: Yes, well done. You nearly took down a Prime Minister. In fact, you nearly blew apart a government.
0: I did not. I didn't. Need to come off the land and act as his advisor. But I agree with you. It's just 90 days before an election. What intellectual giant said, hey, this is a good idea?
4: Yeah. Well, maybe they were getting their cues off the press corps, the other intellectual giants. But I was going to say, Kerry, if not do get in, which they won't, and if their tax policy does get off the ground, which it won't, it's a real, real problem for us farmers because farmers make money about 40% of the time, right? The rest of the time you break even and then you lose money about a third of the time, just based on... overseas exchange rate and interest rate, and then it gets dry or it's too wet or it's always too something on a farm, you know, and that's just what it is. Everyone knows that and you go for it. But because you're paying income tax, when you don't make money, you don't pay tax. But the trouble is with the land tax, if you don't make money, you've got to borrow to pay the tax. And so I've said this to you before, but now I think that the tax calculator there and people are starting to work it out, that under every jurisdiction that's ever had a land tax, you have a landed gentry and peasants or serfs, and there's no middle class because you have to keep borrowing to pay the tax, and you eventually lose the farm. And the only people you can buy are the ultra rich. So aside from trying to spread wealth, a land tax will actually make wealth accrete. You know, it'll people will become ultra wealthy. And so, you know, it's just a stupid policy from a bunch of student politicians, as far as I can see. And I hope that they don't go anywhere. They will, because there is 5% of people in New Zealand who just want to stick it to anyone who, you know, has done something with their life. And that's fine. But I just hope that... Are you getting Hipkins on?
0: Oh, yes. When's he coming on, Helen? I don't think we've confirmed a date yet with his people. I think he's quite wise to just say nothing and not come on the show and not give out any policy, because these numpties in National are doing a perfectly good job of damaging themselves.
4: The thing is, I mean, he is meant to be, and this is a terrible phrase, but he's meant to be the adult in the room. Look, you know, the Reds, the dirty Reds, the Labor Party are centre-left, right? They're mainly centre and a little bit left. And they've got a whole lot of crazy barn burning going on to their left. And so I just want to, you know, I actually want to ring him up and ask him, can he hold the line when he's got the nurses and the teachers and the Greens and the Maoris and the top all banging down his door to say, we need more money to do our awesome thing we thought up on the toilet this morning when we were looking at Facebook. You know, can he actually hold the line? Can he be strong enough to actually govern the country and not just be a student politician? That's what really worries me. I don't know if he does.
0: Well, if and when we hear from his people as to when he's coming on, you can ask him that very question. But he's going to have to get that money somewhere. If he's going to continue with the pay parity, he's absolutely going to have to find, what, how many billion dollars was it? $8 billion?
4: $8 to $12 billion.
0: To pay for the pay parity settlement. And he won't be any further ahead. That will just be what he promised last time round. So,
4: the other thing is, Kerry, like, does he have a plan to get the budget back to surplus? I mean, it has to be more tax and more growth and all the rest of it, of course. But, you know, that's just his policies. And if he's going to stitch a four-way coalition, and let's face it, some people have to take their shoes and socks off to count to 20 with some of his coalition partners. Mm. Like, there's going to be a lot of hands out saying, hey, our special interest group needs this many billion dollars. So it's going to be pretty ugly for him to put together. So I hope between him and Barbara, they've actually had a chat about, hey, what's on and what's off, and what are we going to have to cut?
0: Oh, yeah. Absolutely. Glenn, thank you. Always lovely to talk to you. News Talk ZB, 16 to 10.
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0: Newstalk ZB. Laura says Chris Luxon did the right thing, nipping it in the bud. Hopefully it all settles down now because we really do need the adults in charge, and mostly the coalition have done a pretty good job. You'd have to wonder how much advice the Stanford camp was getting from Murray McCulley. She used to work for him, and he was the Machiavellian bag man of old. Hopefully he's out playing golf and bridge and doing things you can enjoy in retirement, you know, things that take time, rather than getting his dirty little fingers back into the National Party. But you have to wonder, don't you? Everybody else is having a wonder and a reckon, so I'll have one too. Hello, Graham.
6: Hi, Kerry. How are you going?
0: Good, thank you.
6: Hey, I wanted to comment on the top land tax UBI money go around House of Cards. So I listened to your call with Keeley, and I actually called in and questioned some of the things, but they repeat this mantra that their policies are evidence based, and I just don't see any of it. And I think the media needs to start pushing back hard on some of the claims that they're making. So Australia has a land tax, it has capital gains tax, and it also has stamp duty. In the most metropolitan areas in Australia, Sydney, Brisbane, Melbourne, etc., housing affordability is worse there than it is in New Zealand, and they have higher incomes. So there's little evidence that a land tax depresses house prices. But let's say for a second that it does, then they take the money and they hand it out in a UBI. So your farmer caller who was on just before me makes the point that farmers don't get regular incomes. So what are they going to do when they have an increased cost to their business? They're going to pass that on and increase prices. So everyone thinks New Zealand's got a cost of living crisis at the moment and food prices are too high. What do you think is going to happen when a land tax is imposed on all the food producers in New Zealand? That food prices are going to go through the roof. Also, it's a point-in-time calculation. So let's assume for a second that the land tax does depress land prices. Then they're still shelling out sort of, you know, billions of dollars. Can't remember what the exact calculation is in UBI. Now, the only place in the world where I can find where a UBI exists is in Alaska. So they have a thing called the permanent fund dividend. Interestingly, homelessness and drug addiction is worse in the state of Alaska than many other states in the US. And these correlations say that the workforce shrinks when you start handing out free money. I mean, one of the problems that New Zealand has is one in seven adults in this country is of working age, so excluding super annuitants, is on some form of government assistance. And their answer to this problem is not to create jobs or to look for ways of expanding the workforce or skilling it up. It's to make that number seven in seven. I mean, it's just utter madness.
0: But you couldn't live on $370 a week. But I totally take your point that your set expenses will be the numbers of people getting a citizen's income, the UBI. So that won't go down, but the land values will.
6: Well, exactly. And then where does the money come from?
0: Yeah,
6: exactly. I mean, to give you an example of the problems that welfareism causes here. I don't know if you ever followed a woman called Lindsay Mitchell. She's a researcher. So she recently wrote a piece about an MSD report. I won't go through the details of it, but this is the key line from it. For children in poor working households, their material hardship was 17%. So not great, but 17%. For children in poor beneficiary households, their hardship rate was 47%.
0: Wow.
6: It's almost 300 times worse, where you have a household where the parents don't work, or the single parent more likely doesn't work. So you are entrenching welfareism into New Zealand. You are basically stealing wealth off people that worked all their lives to basically get themselves a home and stuff, and you are handing it to people that don't. And as it's classic socialism, so you, the I guess control is vested in those that redistribute the money. So effectively, what you do is you create an entire nation that's dependent on welfare redistribution. So essentially, you perpetuate a cycle, and sooner or later, as Margaret Thatcher said famously, socialism fails to work when you run out of other people's money to spend. It's just going to tear the economic and social fabric of New Zealand apart. And I don't think that the media does goes hard enough at top for how this thing is actually going to work. Nowhere else in the world is there a tax and benefit system on the scale that they're talking about. It's just going to be an absolute disaster. And anyone that votes for them needs to seriously have their head read, if you ask me. I mean,
0: yeah, but Graham, I don't think and people don't vote on rational, sound. A lot of people don't. That's a silly thing to say. People don't. A lot of people don't vote on sound, rational, sensible, intellectual decision making. They vote on the vibe. Jacinda Ardern, QED.
6: Yeah, it's a slick millennium marketing machine with a flash website, a great TikTok account, and a Jacinda Vibes leader who applied for a job off Seek, for God's sake. I mean, like, yeah, and the whole thing, I mean, they're talking about trying people in youth court up to the age of 25, although they pulled that off their website when they started getting questions asked about that. But they're also talking about 16-year-olds being able to vote. So which is it? You can't understand the consequences of reaction when you stab someone multiple times, but you're quite capable of figuring out economic and foreign policy when you're 16 years old. I just, you know, it's just laughable. I mean, they're a contradiction. They refuse to answer questions. I mean, like this morning I heard that they weren't releasing any more policy because they know that the inquiry is coming and everyone's going to find out the emperor's got no clothes.
0: Thank you, Graham. News Talk ZB, it is 7 to 10.
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0: News Talk ZB, it'd be interesting to know why the media's not all over Labour, wondering why they're too percentage points down in the latest poll, despite all the trouble that National has given its own self. No questions on his leadership, despite the fact that they are now 2 points lower at a time when they should be capitalising. Nobody? Anybody from the media interested in that? Nobody? Okay. Nothing to see here then. Goodness me. A country song. Taylor Swift's been officially named as an inductee into the Nashville Songwriters Hall of Fame. At 36 years old, she's making history as the youngest songwriter ever to receive this prestigious honour. Taking us to the news is Taylor's debut single from 2006, Tim McGraw.

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6: It's 10 o'clock, I'm Malcolm Jordan. Chris Luxon lives to fight another day. Chris Bishop's washing his hands of the leadership challenge, while Chris Pink's been sent packing from Cabinet. Three different outcomes for men bearing the same name within the National Party. Pink's lost his ministerial portfolios for his role in the challenge to Luxon's leadership and announced he won't seek re-election in November. Chris Bishop says there was no involvement in the challenge from his end.
7: I want to reject that suggestion, absolutely. Pretty annoyed that some of the rumours going around that is they're completely unfounded. Chris Pink was acting on his own.
6: Meanwhile, a former MP turned to political commentator thinks the National Party will be on eggshells until the election. Former United Future leader Peter Dunn told Mike Hosking this pre-election period will be the most dangerous for the party's contenders.
8: One loose comment or one sort of ill-defined sort of moment could sink them. They've got to be really tight and really disciplined from now on.
6: And opportunities open to helping form the next government, but says it won't compromise on its core values. The One News Verian poll has the party up 3 points, pushing through the critical 5% threshold to 8% support. The numbers suggest neither major bloc could form a government on its own. Leader Kyulay Wong says she'd consider a confidence and supply deal as long as opportunity can stay true to itself.
9: I guess it depends how the votes fall and how much they need us in there, what policies we might be able to get across the line, and therefore, you know, how we'll work with a government.
6: A warning for all New Zealanders that the threat of foreign espionage is real. A Security Intelligence Service report outlines how Chinese military intelligence has been using job sites to target current and former government officials holding secrets. It also flags it stopped a Chinese government-linked observatory setting up space tracking infrastructure capable of collecting intelligence of military value. SIS Director General Andrew Hampton says we need to remain vigilant.
10: It may not be a foreign official. Often it's done through co-optees, someone in the community, someone who they have a connection with. And that person may actually be unwitting.
6: The government's made last-minute changes to the new science and social sciences curriculum just months before its rollout. The Ministry of Education released the updated Years 0 to 10 frameworks following 6 months of consultation. Both put a stronger focus on evidence, critical thinking, and applying knowledge to real-world problems. Social sciences has more Māori and local history and financial education, while science puts more emphasis on testing and evaluating evidence and sustainability. Both must be taught from the start of next year in primary and intermediate schools. The union representing workers across Sky City's casinos is pleading with the company not to lay off frontline workers. It's consulting with staff over proposed cuts affecting 200 jobs, mainly at its Auckland casino. The group says visitor numbers and spending have plunged, affected by the increases in fuel prices. Unite union organiser Tali Williams says a lot of cuts will likely be in corporate, but others across table games, hospitality and cleaning could be hit too.
11: They work hard in 24/7 operation with demanding rosters. We really need to advocate strongly for Sky City to keep these workers on.
12: To Newstalk ZB Sport, Ryan Fox tees up for his first golf tournament tomorrow morning since claiming the Open's Claret Jug at Royal Birkdale. He'd like to have played before this weekend's St Jude Championship in Memphis, which doubles as the first FedEx Cup playoff for the world's top 70 players. However, Fox believes he needed the 3 weeks away from the PGA Tour circuit.
13: Celebrate it properly to give myself a chance to realise what happened. I'm not sure if I still quite understand it yet. I wouldn't have been able to play those first couple of weeks. I think my head was completely scrambled.
12: And to the New Zealanders at the United States Amateur Championship in Pennsylvania, Zach Swanwick and Joshua Bai have advanced to the last 32 via match play victories at the Merion Club. Swanwick won 3-2, Bai triumphed 3-1. Previous winners of the tournament include Tiger Woods, Bryson DeChambeau and Matt Fitzpatrick. Danny Lee became the first New Zealand champion in 2008. Swimmer Erica Fairweather has qualified second fastest for the 200 metres freestyle final behind Australian Lani Pallister at the Pan Pacific Championships southeast of Los Angeles. Zoe Peterson is into the 50 metre butterfly decider. Former Spanish World Cup football winner Xavi Hernandez has been hired as a Netherlands coach, becoming the first foreign-born mentor of the Dutch team in 48 years. The 46-year-old hasn't been in the game since leaving his job as Barcelona manager in May 2024. Russell Westbrook has retired from basketball after an 18-year career in the NBA. He was named the league's most valuable player in 2017 while playing at Oklahoma City Thunder. Westbrook exits as the NBA's record holder for the most triple-doubles with 209. Basketball coverage with BK's cinnamon-sugared funnel fries. It's like having fries for dessert. And Roosters captain James Tedesco has been scratched for tonight's top-of-the-table NRL League match against the Panthers. The fullback's been troubled by an ankle injury picked up a fortnight ago. I'm Andrew Alderson, and that's Newstalk ZB News and Sport with Fisher Funds, New Zealand's most trusted KiwiSaver provider. 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
14: There are no third chances for a coup pre-election, which brings us to the state of play. This election is going to be fought, won and lost on one issue, and that's tax.
15: If you were looking to cause trouble in this country, would you go after Chris Pink, disaffected politician?
16: People of influence are targeted for foreign interference, and when we come into that election period where people are more available to the public, that risk increases.
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17: Met Service forecast for New Zealand, Northland, Auckland, Coromandel. Rain this morning, possibly heavy. May have plenty showers turning to rain this morning, heavy at times. Waikato, Te Kapiti, including central high country, mostly cloudy with scattered showers, possibly heavy about and north of Taranaki. Gisborne to Wairarapa, occasional rain developing. Wellington, Nelson, Marlborough, Canterbury, scattered rain clearing. Pulotu, Fiordland, rain with heavy falls this morning. Otago and Southland, partly cloudy, isolated showers. And the Chatham Islands, partly cloudy.
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18: 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So we have been talking, well, we were talking it all day yesterday, what is going to happen in the caucus meeting just after lunch, well, just before 1 o'clock, really. depends when you have your lunch, we found out exactly what was happening. Christopher Luxon was staying on as leader. He stared down his challenges. He said, show me what you've got. They showed him not enough. And while I think that Christopher Luxon has come out of this looking sound, you would have to wonder at erstwhile bright people, mounting a challenge 90 days out, B, not having the numbers. You cannot seriously mount a challenge twice in a matter of months and lose both times without coming out wounded and scarred. Everybody in the media is talking about Luxon being wounded. And no doubt, personally, he'd be wounded to know that people he regarded as colleagues, if not friends, are backstabbing and conniving and trying to bring him down and not caring if they damage the party while they do so in pursuit of their own personal ambitions. But what is the wisdom of doing so 90 days before the election? And if you haven't got the numbers, then you're a fool. And if you haven't got the numbers twice, then you're a bloody fool. How on earth could you possibly lead a party after you've failed twice? And I'm not looking at individuals, I'm more looking at the camp, the cabal within National that's doing their best to agitate. You know, you might just have to have a long, hard think. Think, where was National before Christopher Luxon took over? Judith Collins took the hospital pass after Todd Muller retired hurt. Up against the most popular politician New Zealand had had since Longy. And it was, there was nothing, there was not much she could do. In 2020, National were decimated. And Christopher Luxon took over a party and rebuilt it from the ashes. There were warring factions within National back then when he took over. He's done a pretty bloody good job of holding it together, plus a three-party coalition. Give the man a bit of credit. Mock him for the bald head if you want to. Mock him for the corporate speak if you want to. If that's where you're at. But how about a little bit of credit for restoring a National Party into a viable option for voters, for holding together a three-party coalition, and now for having the cojones to get rid of Peng, and the maturity not to get rid of the other troublemakers. Putting personal ambition and your own agenda and your desperate desire not to have to go onto the open market and trying to find work, it's not a good enough reason to roll a PM 90 days before an election doing immeasurable damage to the actual party itself. Shame on the lot of them. News Talk ZB, it is 11 past 10.
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18: And you loved Graham and you loved Glenn, as indeed did I. Somebody else has the suggestion that Chris Pink will surely go with New Zealand First. That's where you go to recycle old MPs. Yeah. Robin, good morning. Hello, Robin.
25: Hello.
18: Hi.
25: Hello, Kerry. I just wanted to say thank you very much. I've listened to Heather du Plessis Allen absolutely wind this up over the last year, it would seem. And then, you know, you come on this morning and every single thing that you've said, I totally back. And I just want to say thank you. I mean, I can't believe that Chris Bishop has had a second go. I can't believe Erica Stanford, who Christopher Luxon has actually stood behind and given total free rein to actually improve the education system. Where are they coming from?
18: I don't know. Chris Bishop says, look, nothing to do with me. Nothing. It wasn't me. Didn't do it.
25: Oh, rubbish.
18: Yeah. I don't know that I believe him either. He told whoppers last time.
25: Absolutely. Mm. And for me, if Chris Bishop was Prime Minister, he would lose Auckland.
18: Oh, absolutely. Oh, and where do people think he's articulate? I keep hearing, oh, he's so articulate. Is he? I've never heard him being articulate. He always, he's got just as many annoying verbal tics as the next person, as myself probably, but, you know, he's hardly the great orator that David Longhi was.
25: And as I say, for me, from an Auckland perspective, he's a Wellingtonian. The fast-track stuff, which I think has just gone over the top, he has no idea of Auckland, and he would lose Auckland. And I don't think people around the country actually realise how bad it would be for Auckland. I can't believe Heather du Plessis Allen either, who actually has wound it up totally, and maybe I shouldn't be saying that.
18: Well, I think it's the fact that she's a, you know, former Wellingtonian, the press gallery is in her blood. It's their biggest story ever, and all of this intrigue, and, you know, there's a lot of people that didn't have a bloody clue what was going on, didn't even know it was going on. Well, the whole press gallery is completely obsessed, and politicians are obsessed, and who said what to whom, and all of this, Karen, a lot of people don't care. Don't care.
25: She's a Wellingtonian, as you said. She's not an Aucklander. Mm. And they have no idea of Auckland. And Auckland has, do we have a third of the population or something?
18: Yeah.
25: Or is it more than that?
18: And a third of the economy.
25: And what happens in Auckland actually impacts the rest of the country. But just like everything we put up with in COVID, the rest of the country has absolutely no idea.
18: And I'm glad of that.
25: On how they need Auckland to, in actual fact, survive. And Christopher Luxon is an Aucklander. He's a businessman. And isn't that what we want? We want a businessman.
18: Oh. Yeah, I want a caring conservative. I want a caring conservative who understands that we all have to do well for the country to do well. And I think he's in the school of Bill English, who was a caring conservative.
25: You are so right.
18: And that's the kind of leader I want to see. Thank you very much, Robin. Kerry, you continually using the comment, shame on the lot of them, is becoming a bit repetitive. Time to find another phrase or move on. A pox on the lot of them? Sorry, it must have been like Chris Bishop repeating myself and using the same phrase over and over. I will find another one. Don't you worry, plenty more where that came from. And happy to give some to Jordan Williams as well. Karam, hello.
2: Oh, hi, Kerry. Yes, it's very interesting what's happened. I think, Luxon actually looks a little bit stronger and also might get a bit of sympathy votes, to be honest.
18: Yes, I heard Heather saying that last night too. I don't know if it's sympathy. I don't feel sympathy for him because he got himself into this by announcing something at my questioning, to be fair. But he announced something that he hadn't cleared with his ministers. So I don't have sympathy, but I do admire the fact that he took them on. He went, okay, show me. And they did, and he said, not enough.
2: Yeah, I think he's probably listened to his advisors as well of what to do, because I heard yesterday some people saying, well, what you do is you actually keep them closer, you know, all the people who are challenging, not sack them. So, but as you know, I mean, as we know, there's other people too who are involved, you know, indirectly or whatever, in whichever way. And that loses credibility for the potential in the future. Because if you look at it, actually, to be honest, after Luxon, it should be naturally be handed over to Nicola Willis, right? But Nicola Willis obviously has been, you know what I mean, having the finance portfolio or whatever it is, that's not going to happen. No one seems to be talking about, you know, the deputy leader being handed over the leadership whenever that's going to happen.
18: I don't think that does necessarily follow. I mean, you didn't see Helen Clark hand to Michael Cullen or, you know, quite, and Stephen Joyce didn't, you know, go for that. Well, yeah. Bill English did, but then he'd been leader before. And then when John Key resigned suddenly, that was the only sensible option.
2: I mean, yeah. I mean, also John Key supported Luxon, and also Key was very, Key was actually placing bets on Willis too. So it's sad to see Nicola Willis being, you know, tainted and whatever, and, you know, the chances are not really looking good. And the same thing's going to happen to these people, whoever just keep, you know, mounting these challenges at the wrong times. All they have to do is just sit and wait for the right time. It's all about timing.
18: Absolutely.
2: And they keep going at it, and all they're going to do is damage their own chances in the future, and they're not going to have any more chances if they keep doing this.
18: Absolutely. I totally agree with you. I think it taints them. If you've mounted not one but two failed challenges, what kind of idiot are you? How about, instead of shame on them, they have let themselves down once more. Sure, no problem. A lot of people agree with Robin. Thank you for that. The world has got the same issues. Inflation, tariffs, war, immigration. We've done significantly better than most. What exactly do people want them to do? Cost of living relief was given through tax cuts, but for some reason, this way of relief is the ultimate sin. The media has a lot to answer for, including your mate Heather. But we're employed to have opinions, and she's perfectly entitled to an opinion. But the I think it's just that frenzied excitement about it that came from a lot of the political journos and the Wellington cabal. You can sometimes be caught up in it and not realise that for a lot of people, it doesn't matter. David Cunliffe, after he left politics, he was one of Labor's leaders. Remember when they were cycling through the Davids? There weren't the Chrises, but there were the Davids. And he said that when he left politics, he couldn't believe how little people cared about Wellington and politics and politicians. He said, you'd think that you were, every decision was just fraught with anxiety and you were just completely aware that your decision about fruit and veggies in hospitals or something was going to impact on so many people, and nobody cared. Nobody cared. And I think that's what happened. News Talk ZB 1023.
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1: Newstalk ZB. Jack, good morning. Hello, Jack. Jack's fallen asleep. Jack's gone away. Bigger name online too. Hello, Neville.
2: Yeah, hey, Kerry. Hey, I've just tuned in, and I'm probably going to go against the flow of the other people that I've heard so far. Yeah, I think we'd be better off without Luxon. I think he's a really nice guy. I live in the Nelson area, and just through school and through clients, there's a lot of fly-in, fly-out consultants and PR people that live in the Nelson area. And
1: yeah.
2: So I've sort of mixed with some of them. And what they say is, and you can see it's quite transparent, Luxon just can't roll with the punches. He doesn't seem to be, he doesn't seem to have that ability to do an interview, and he seems to revert to corporate mishmash and just gobbledygook. He can't seem to communicate that well. Behind the scenes, he's really, really, really, really good. But a leader has to have charisma. They have to be able to roll with the punches, and he just can't seem to, I mean, he's banned talking to like Tova and all these other people, hasn't he? So he's out of his depth. And that's echoed by, you know, those people that I've sort of met through work and through school that are the fly-in, fly-out people.
1: But I suppose when you contrast that with Jacinda Ardern, who wouldn't do Mike, she seemed to be able to connect with a lot of people without delivering on anything.
2: Oh, yeah. Hey, like the PR people that I've met here, they'll say that, yeah, with Labor, just you shouldn't have opened that can of worms. Yeah, behind the scenes, I think people like Grant Robertson and that were just simply rolling their eyes with the incompetence that they were surrounded with.
1: I know.
2: The one thing that I would urge anyone that's listening, if you're voting for someone, don't focus on what they say they're going to do. What have they done? What's their CV look like? Can they demonstrate success with budgets, delegation? And that was the previous Labor government. You know, they didn't have people that had a CV, did they?
1: No, you know, I mean, I knew people that were dyed-in-the-wool lefties and, you know, very high up within Labor and within Wellington connections. So it's, and it is a whole other world down there. And they were like, oh, wow. What she could sell versus what she could deliver were
2: degree in communication.
1: Apart.
2: Yeah. But just to get your blood boiling for a quick second.
1: That's okay.
2: I disagree with what you were saying. I think Bish is very articulate and he will communicate properly. Yeah, I do. And I think that Erica Stanford is a very impressive. I think she is more like John Key. And the reason that John Key did so well, he kind of felt like every man. And when he answered a question, he actually answered it. So I think there was this naivety and probably disappointment that Luxon was going to be John Key and he isn't. And I think that that's what's his biggest downfall, because he isn't John Key. If John Key hadn't been, we'd probably be a bit more lenient on him.
1: He got away with he got away with murder, John Key. Well, not murder, but, you know, he got away with a lot, John Key. Because of that affable, oh, shucks, did I pull her hair? Oopsie daisies, it was meant as a bit of fun. You imagine if Lux had pulled somebody's ponytail.
2: That's right. God. I mean, don't you think, though, like Erica, when you see her, I mean, she presents well, she's articulate. To me, she's a female version of John Key in some respects.
1: She hasn't got the affable sort of fool about her, though.
2: Maybe not, but I think she certainly doesn't shy away. She's not scared of anybody. I mean, Luxon, I've got to the stage now that I'm a national supporter, but I cringe when I see him being interviewed. I mean, what's he going to say? And he just talks, and he's a little bit like Trump in some respects, where Trump just talks a whole lot of garbage, and then you wait for the end, and then there may be a little bit of gold. Who knows? But Luxon seems like a corporate version of that. It's just a sanitized PR speak. It's as if someone said Luxon was a robot, I'd go, yeah, that makes sense.
1: Have you met him?
2: No, but I know people that have, and they say he's great.
1: Yeah,
2: he's a really, really, really good guy.
1: Yeah, it's funny. The

0: disconnect between the public version and the private version is so different.
1: Yeah, but you must see that on TV. I mean, when he's being interviewed, surely you're an expert in media. You must look at that and go, oh, crikey.
0: And I do it at the start of each hour. I'll say, can we not have the corporate speak? And I said to him about two interviews ago, if you say, let me be perfectly clear, I'm going to kick you under the table, you know, for everyone you say.
1: Yeah, I know.
0: And I'll say that to, you know, Chris Hipkins as well. You know, I'm very honest with both of them. I'd never say anything about either of them that I haven't said to their face.
1: Anyway, that's my 10 cents.
0: No, and it didn't get my blood boiling. You're perfectly entitled to your opinion. Absolutely. Thank you, Neville. News Talk ZB, 10:31.
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17: With Your Ride, New Zealand's number one taxi app, download Your Ride today. Chris Luxon lives to fight another day. Chris Bishop's washing his hands of the leadership challenge, while Chris Pink has been sent packing from cabinet. Labor's drawing a line in the sand on tax, saying it won't budge on its policy, even if that costs it the chance to form a government. The latest One News variant poll puts opportunity on 8%, potentially making it the kingmaker after the election. New research commissioned by Southern Regional Councils shows the South Island now accounts for 22% of New Zealand's economy, 33% of exports and 40% of international spending. Serious injuries are being reported after a single vehicle crash that's closed Te Awamutu's Rickett Road. Businesses that aren't upfront about salary details and job ads could be missing out on top talent. A survey by recruitment agency Robert Half shows 42% of Kiwi employers say they don't disclose salaries in their ads. Developers' 300-home plan gets government boost despite council opposition. Find out more at nzherald.co.nz. Back to Kerry Wardham.
0: Thank you very much, Malcolm. It is 24 minutes to 11. Can I just ask, too, just as something completely different? There was a story a few days ago that 80% of road travel out of Wellington wouldn't be possible after a 7.5 magnitude quake. There was a simulation looking at what would happen to Wellington's road networks in a major earthquake. some parts would be cut off for months. And if you know Wellington and you know the topography and geography of the place, you can absolutely understand why that would be so. But I remember when I was living in Wellington and working at Avalon, I lived in Wellington City in Thorndon and worked out at Avalon TV studios, which was out sort of towards Chris Bishop country, out towards Lower Hutt. And most of us that I can recall had a pair of sneakers that we kept at the studio so that if the worst happened, we could walk back into town, pick our way over the rubble and try and find what remained of our families. You know, you had water there, you had your water, and it was just standard practice. I think it was because Wellington was going through a wobbly phase at the time, and it was just a matter of course that you would have a way, or at least an attempt, you know, you'd be able to have an attempt at getting back into the city if the roads were closed and the rubble was raining down. And I just wondered how many people still have grab bags. I don't have one for here, but I don't know how I'd get over the bridge, the harbour bridge, if a volcano erupted, I suppose. If you emerged out of that and you tried to get your way home, I suppose I'd have to go out the Norwest motorway. That would be a long, hard haul. But I don't have a grab bag here. And I probably should if you're living miles away from your family. I suppose I could accept that my time was up and slide gracefully into the next world. But if you have family that you need to get back to, do you have a grab bag just in case? Jack, good morning.
11: Yeah. Hi, how are you?
0: Good, thank you.
11: And sorry, was it before? Well, I was in the hills between Tara and Rotorua and you get cut off.
0: That's okay.
11: Luxon might be an okay kind of doing, but he's shown to be an incredibly weak leader of the coalition party. I mean, Winston Peters runs circles around him, making statements and comments he shouldn't be doing, and he should be apologising, he should be forced to. Shane Jones should be gone. These people that are challenging for his leadership, they should all be gone as well. And he needs to start talking straight. He needs to take a couple of teaspoons of Muldoonism. That's what I think.
0: Well, I would have done that. I would have cut off my nose to spite my face and got rid of an excellent education minister and an excellent RMA minister and kicked them down to the bottom of the list and stripped them of portfolios. But that wouldn't be good for the country.
11: You can see what's going to happen with the election. The National's probably going to win again and work with First and X because there isn't anything else, really. And as soon as it's done, Luxon will get shoved sideways and Bishop and Stanford will come to the forefront again. So he either wants it or he doesn't. He needs to stand up for himself.
0: I think he did. I think he showed incredible political maturity to leave them where they were because it is good for the country to have them there.
11: But to have two challenges in 2 months. Yeah.
0: Yep.
11: He hasn't got the range in his hands. I mean, this shouldn't have happened the second time.
0: No, it shouldn't, but it did. Yeah.
11: No, so that's one time too many. So,
0: and I don't blame him for that. I blame their self-serving arrogance.
11: Well, yeah. I mean, to me, it shows he's not in charge. It can't happen a second time. It's as simple as that.
0: Okay.
11: And whether it's good for the country or not, he needs to take charge and he needs to start shooting straight.
0: All right, fair enough. And you're perfectly entitled to your opinion of that. I am stunned at this text, and I would love to know where this kind of casual racism comes from. You get the last name wrong, but hey-ho. Erica Stanford, you've written Sanford, is of Dutch extraction and as such would be temperamentally unsuitable as a prime minister, but a very good education in immigration. What's wrong with the Dutch? Never. I mean, I know you bag Indians a lot on this show, but, you know, and via the text machine. First time I've had somebody try and take down a duchy. From what I understand, they're good, honest, hard-working, sober souls who ride bicycles, grow tulips, and have perfectly functioning democracies. What's wrong with a bloody Dutch person being a prime minister? Oh, you surprise me on the daily, you lot. You really do. 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
0: Dutchies are also very tall, Kerry. That is true. And who doesn't love, especially when you're a short person, a length of bone? Length of bone is something in my next life I aspire to. Yeah, another good reason for the Dutch. Very good people. Good morning, John.
27: Morning. I thought the definition of a Dutchman was a generous Scotsman.
0: Well, there you go. I have never been to Holland, but I would love to go to the Netherlands. And
27: I worked with a Dutch girl, and they are tall.
0: Well, that's fantastic. I wholeheartedly applaud length of bone in a person.
27: Exactly. It's when you have to look up to them. That's a worry in us, but too. Anyway, yes, a grab bag. That's what I found. I was in the Christchurch quakes.
0: Oh, goodness.
27: I was over in Beckenham. Yeah. I was in Beckenham, and I had a grab bag. And I just had to laugh because you said about having a pair of sneakers when you're in the studio.
0: Yeah.
27: Well, I went to move my car out of behind my work, and then when I came back again, I realised you couldn't get across town because all the bridges were out and there's diversions everywhere, and I had to get to Eli Street. Yeah. And I remember walking down what was then Madras Street, coming to the CD building, and I was in dress shoes.
0: Oh, and so then, what was in your grab bag?
27: Water, a radio.
0: Yeah.
27: Because that's the big thing, is that you don't have any power. And
0: no.
27: The essential services like the radio, like you guys, are your key access for information. Now, everybody's got a radio in their car. But, the radio is the important thing because your internet doesn't work, your telephones don't work. Yeah, it really is. You go back really to the Stone Age in a matter of minutes. But then I had to walk all the way to Eli Street and go through all the liquid, because we got diverted because of CTV bombing, to go down Barbados Street. And, there was just liquefaction everywhere. And the shoes didn't look too good afterwards. But we had a flat in Eli Street, and I had rescued our Ford coupe from next to the garage because the whole building tipped on its end, and the wife wouldn't go back in the building because it was a third floor. And it was quite dramatic. But I mean, you know, the second time the people lost their lives, so you know, it is what it is. So, but then we got kicked out of our flat, and I'd forgotten we came back in after being locked out for I think 3 weeks by the emergency services.
0: Yeah,
27: and my wife had a fish and a roast in the oven that had since extracted so many blowflies. And the smell.
0: Of course, it was summer. Yes.
27: And we were in a really sunny flat, and it was like a vomit comet for the first couple of minutes, and you couldn't really, there was no water and everything else to clean up, and we just grabbed our personal effects and got out. But yeah, I had to laugh at your insistence on having a pair of sneakers, because that tickled me.
0: Well, I always wore impossibly high heels, and there's no way I was going to be able to pick, and I had a small child to get to, so I would have walked across broken glass to do so, but I wanted to do that in sneakers, not ridiculously high heels. Do you have a grab bag now, John, wherever you are?
27: I have one in my car, and I have one at the house.
0: Yeah, sensible. Another person says, absolutely I have an emergency bag. In the big snow of South Canterbury in 2006, I was not prepared. In the 2011 Christchurch November earthquake, I was, and ended up on my street making coffee for my neighbours and listening to my transistor radio with them. Believe me, if you caught out once, you never will be again. And it was like that up in the Hokie when I was there on my own. And, you know, dreadful storms were forecast, and the power always goes out up there. It just always does. And thank you so much to the linesman from Top who will come. Is it Top? Yeah, I think it is. Maybe I'm just saying Top because of the opportunity party. I'm sure it's Top up north who come out and all sorts of revolting weather and put the power back on. But I knew I'd be up for 24 hours. So you just prep. I mean, I need power for the loo. So I had a lovely long hot bath before I lost the power, and then kept the water in there for the loo. And I'd bottled water and made some soup. So there's some lovely, I had plenty of, don't you worry, I had plenty of food. Wasn't going to starve. I had the transistor radio. I knew where to go to give help if it was needed, or get help if I needed it. Had my warm clothes, the torch, the extra battery pack for the phone. When you know you're on your own, pretty much, apart from the local marae, then you know you're on your own. So you make sure that you are okay. I'd never ever want to be Penelope Pitstop screaming, help, help. Was it Penelope Pitstop that was forever being lashed to railway tracks? I don't want to be her squealing, help, help. I want to be the person that gives help. News Talk ZB, it is 10 to 11.
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0: News Talk ZB, my hubby is Dutch, I'm a Kiwi. He has an awful saying, if you're not Dutch, you're not much. I retort, if you're married to a Dutch, you put up with much. Hear, hear, quite right, there you go. David, good morning to you. Hi, David.
15: Hello, how are you?
0: Good, thank you.
15: I just want to talk about Christopher Luxon.
0: Yep.
15: Amazing person, but just put in the position at the wrong time. He was groomed to be in the right position, but he was thrust into the position at the wrong time. That's it. When it comes to Christopher Luxon, I believe that he can do great things. Didn't have the utensils and the gear to work in politics at that particular time.
0: And yet, as David Seymour pointed out, his considerable managerial skills managed to bring together, at least until recently, a party that was absolutely divided and eating its own self. It was a mess when he took over.
15: Well, exactly. So his skills were exactly that. His skills were CEO. His skills were putting together a company. His skills weren't politics, which is dealing with, things that come to the front, things of personal interest. He's a numbers man, but he wasn't groomed well enough to be able to deal with politics. Still the right man, but just not quite enough. I would say he should maybe take a step back. I've seen it multiple times with CEOs, etc., literally they've been dismissed. And I've been offered jobs where I've just been like, I'm not ready right now. And he was thrust into it because there was no one else better. How many people quit their job because they thought they weren't good enough?
0: Yeah,
15: and,
0: okay.
15: The only person left over was him.
0: I don't really see. I can sort of see where I can see his weaknesses. I can see his strengths, but I can also see what would happen to the country if we had Labour, Greens, Te Pāti Māori, and the Opportunity Party. It would look very different to the way it does now, and that might be a good thing. And if you think that's where the party should go, where the country should go and the direction it should go, you know which parties to vote for. Fat Freddy's Drop will headline this summer's Rock the Bowl concert in New Plymouth. The December 29 event at the Bowl of Brooklands will also feature British DJ Carl Cox, Australian band Ocean Alley and Kiwi outfit No Cigar. Fourth year of the popular summer music festival, the tickets go on sale August 20. Wandering Eye will take us to 11.

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8: 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Mike Hosking, Ryan Bridge, Marcus Lush, Jason Pine. 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
9: It's 11 o'clock. I'm Malcolm Jordan. An apology from a top cop as he admits false information about officer-turned-Labour candidate Rakesh Naidu was allowed to spread. Political reporter Ethan Griffiths has more.
10: Rakesh Naidu, a superintendent, was announced as a Labour candidate on June 8, but faced criticism from Commissioner Richard Chambers, who says he only found out 48 hours prior. But documents released under the Official Information Act show Naidu told his manager, Assistant Commissioner Tim Anderson, that he was talking with Labour a week earlier.
9: Anderson has apologised to both Naidu and Chambers for the confusion. Labour is drawing a line in the sand on tax, saying it won't budge on its policy even if that costs it the chance to form a government. The latest One News Variant poll puts opportunity on 8%, potentially making it the kingmaker after the election. Nationals already ruled out working with the party over its push for a new land tax. Labour's pledged to introduce a capital gains tax, but leader Chris Hipkins says it won't give left bloc parties any policy concessions to govern.
11: I've been clear, when Labour sets a bottom line, and one of our bottom lines is that we won't support the introduction of significant new taxes like a land tax or a wealth tax, we won't breach that, we won't cross that.
9: Chris Bishop denies suggestions. Former Defence Minister Chris Penk was acting as a stalking horse for his National Party leadership aspirations. Penk has announced he won't stand for re-election in November after being stripped of his ministerial portfolios following yesterday's failed leadership challenge. Retained leader Chris Luxon says Penk was the instigator behind yesterday's confidence vote, making his role untenable. Bishop says any rumours of himself being the mastermind behind the coup attempt are utterly incorrect.
12: People don't launch leadership challenges on behalf of anybody else. They launch challenges on behalf of themselves.
9: A retired Major General says New Zealanders need to be aware the threat of terrorism is real. A Security Intelligence Service report shows the national terrorism threat level remains at possible, with the most likely scenario caused by a lone actor. It says violent extremism is being influenced by a broad range of ideologies, a mix of domestic and international events, and extremist online rhetoric. New Zealand Initiative Senior Fellow John Howard told Ryan Bridge, if you see something that concerns you, discuss it with someone.
7: These things are becoming more real for everybody every day, so it's not a cause for panic. It's a call to community, in my mind, for us to be able to be aware of our neighbours and help our neighbours.
9: The South Island is playing an increasingly important role in New Zealand's economy. New research commissioned by Southern Regional Councils shows it now accounts for 22% of the economy, 33% of exports and 40% of international spending. Here's business reporter Michael Sergal.
13: The South's increasingly driving New Zealand's economic growth. Its economy grew 1.2% in the year to March, while the North Island grew just 0.2%. But while the South accounts for 24% of the population and 27% of road use, it only receives 11% of transport funding.
9: White House Press Secretary Caroline Leavitt is stepping down from her role at the end of the month. US President Donald Trump says it's so she can spend more time with her family. She's recently had her second child. He says she will remain one of his top outside advisors and an influential Republican Party voice.
14: To News Talk ZB Sports, swimmer Erica Fairweather has made a splash at the Pan Pacific Championships southeast of Los Angeles. She's qualified second fastest for the 200 metres freestyle final behind Australian Lani Pallister. Zoe Peterson is into the 50 metre butterfly decider. The All Blacks are underlining their desire to play at speed and urge referees to make a call on teams slowing the game down. The Sharks noticeably annoyed the tourists with the likes of committee meetings before lineouts and injury stoppages. Prop Ethan de Groot says they want to encourage a quick tempo in South Africa.
15: It'll just be being first to set and just trying to apply pressure that way, going, come on, we're ready to go.
14: England Test cricket captain Joe Root has abolished the midnight curfew imposed on his team 7 months after its introduction following boozy hijinks on the Ashes tour. The removal is the latest update to rules surrounding player behaviour. Root's predecessor Ben Stokes was the victim of the sanction of the London nightclub after the Lord's Test victory over New Zealand in June, sparking a series of events that led to his retirement. The incumbent has relaxed the rules and urged a Let's Be Adults theme ahead of the opening test against Pakistan at Headingley next week. News Talk ZB's international cricket coverage with Resene premium quality paints and stains. The Los Angeles Lakers have reportedly been sold for $21.3 billion 10 months after Mark Walter took a majority stake in the NBA basketball franchise. Josh Kushner, the brother of US President Donald Trump's son-in-law Jared and former Disney chief executive Bob Iger, are buying the controlling interest. The transaction still needs approval from the NBA's Board of Governors. I'm Andrew Alderson, and that's News Talk ZB News and Sport with Fisher Funds, New Zealand's most trusted KiwiSaver provider. It's 11:05.
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22: Met Service forecast for New Zealand, Northland, Auckland, Coromandel. Rain this morning, possibly heavy. May have plenty showers turning to rain this morning, heavy at times. Waikato, Te Kapiti, including central high country, mostly cloudy with scattered showers, possibly heavy about and north of Taranaki. Gisborne to Wairarapa, occasional rain developing. Wellington, Nelson, Marlborough, Canterbury, scattered rain clearing. Pulatu, Fiordland, rain with heavy falls this morning. Otago and Southland, partly cloudy, isolated showers. And the Chatham Islands, partly cloudy.
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23: News Talk ZB. It is just coming up to 7 minutes past 11. Kerry Woodham with you through until midday. 0800 80 10 80 is the number to call. You can text me 9292 ZBZB. And if you want to drop me a line, you can do that too, kerry@newstalkzb.co.nz. We have been talking about, as you can imagine, what happened yesterday. Around about this time yesterday, Chris Luxon emerged victorious, having stared down yet again as would-be challengers who just weren't ready. And you'd have to wonder at the Brains Trust that said that was a good idea to mount a challenge 90 days out. Anyway, all pretty much done and dusted now. I'd love to hear from those of you who have a grab bag and have you ever needed them. We had a caller who was in the Canterbury Quakes who had his grab bag, but it was water and a transistor radio. Yep, vital. And he didn't have sneakers. He was in his dress shoes trying to get through the liquefaction. So would love to hear from those of you who do have grab bags and who have had to use them in the past, unfortunately. If you're in Hawke's Bay, do you have a grab bag now? If you were in the Canterbury Quakes, do you still maintain grab bags? I think in the early days after a natural disaster, people do, and then it just slowly peters out. Things pass their expiry date, they don't get replaced. The batteries go flat, they don't get replaced, and then you don't have it till the next time. So I'd very much like to hear from those of you who might have a grab bag and who may have used one. 0800 80 10 80 is the number to call on that one. And unfortunately, it looks like smoking is becoming cooler for the young kids than vaping. A number of young people in their early 20s consider smoking to be cooler than vaping. Mainly, and I said, I bet it's because of the TikTok and the rock stars and the alternative music stars and the young film stars. Same as always. Everybody thought the film stars, good-looking men and women smoking a cigarette. It does look cool when you've got a good-looking man or woman doing that. It doesn't look quite so cool when you're coughing out a lung in the emphysema ward, waiting for a lung transplant. But nonetheless, when you are young and beautiful, everything looks cool when you do it. Vaping, they're concerned about because they don't know what's in there. And yet somehow smoking's okay. It's just to give you that cool edge. And according to the Action for Smoke-Free director, Ben Uden, he said there's a rebellious element to smoking, and that appeals to a few of them. The daily smoking rate for 18 to 24-year-olds sits at 4.4%. So it's not something most are indulging in, but the drunk durry is becoming a very real thing. So I would love to hear from you on that. If you have young ones, are they vaping, are they smoking, or are they smart enough to be ignoring both? 0800 80 10 80 is the number to call. Hi, Bruce. Hello, Bruce. Take a break then. News Talk ZB, 11 past 11.
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23: Newstalk ZB. Bruce, we'll try again. Good morning to you.
26: Yeah, sorry about that.
23: That's okay.
26: Hey, yeah. Look, I've worked in the red zone during the Christchurch earthquake. I'm aware of those needs and bits and pieces. That was as an ambo. I live in rural New Zealand. I don't have a grab bag as such, but I actually have a yacht that's like 5 minutes walk away from where I am. That's got fresh water. That's got toilet facilities. I've got a caravan that's got all of those facilities in it. That has the ability to have radio and battery and that sort of stuff. So, grab bag, yes. But there are lots of other ways of actually achieving what you want out of a grab bag by having other resources potentially available to you. And we have that linked into our family in terms of they've got access to those things as well if needed.
23: That's a hell of a flex, having a yacht as your grab bag, a completely set up place to live, to get water, to get away from danger. Very impressive.
26: So it's an option. In those situations, you're on your own. You've got to do your own thing. I've also got a rifle that I can shoot something if I need to eat. You know, you've got to be self-sufficient. And that's what your grab bag's enabling you to do.
23: When did you think about grab bags?
26: Probably when I started looking at doing offshore boating and things. Sustainability, ability to look after yourself, whatever happens. You can't ring someone and expect them to help you. So probably 10, 15 years ago, 20 years ago.
23: I hate that idea that still prevails, and I think it's probably more a city thing because you get used to it, just call for help. But in an earthquake, the people you're calling for help are trying to dig themselves out too. It may be a minute. So you're going to have to be able to handle things on your own.
26: That is correct. So the total self-sufficiency, you've got to work towards that and do that however you want. I mean, in our last house, we had a septic tank and we had 75,000 litres of water in our own tanks.
23: Yeah.
26: My wife said, we need a grab bag. I said, well, why? We've got a radio. We've got 75,000 litres of water. I may have to climb up a ladder and dip a bucket in to get the water, but the water is there. As long as you've got access to it one way or another and can be self-sufficient, that's all you need.
23: Yeah. Couldn't agree more. Thank you, Bruce. Lovely. I think a yacht is one of the more spectacular ones. Lisa says, we were in the Christchurch earthquakes and the Hawke's Bay cyclone floods. Lisa, you poor thing. We've had grab bags since the earthquakes. Not needed by us in Hawke's Bay. The cyclone was a reminder, though, why we have grab bags. There's a stash of drinking water, dried goods and cans of food, torches, radios, etc., says Lisa. Bloody hell. Yes, we have a grab bag, but I also have shoes by the bed, blanket on the end of the bed and a dressing gown. I always keep different bottles of water in different places and always have plastic bottles of frozen water in the freezer. I know how to open the garage manually. It was pointed out to me, says another, Ruth, that the usual lists for grab bags do not include thick, cheap gloves. These are very necessary to move heavy masonry, etc., to free yourself, to free others, or to get yourself to safety. Yeah, absolutely. And we have a yacht grab bag. Mine cost me $50. I think he was talking about his yacht in general being the place to go to, the place of safety. Because you should be able to get 5 minutes down the road. But if you are living, say, in Remuera, trying to get to where your yacht is moored would be pretty tricky. During the floods in Auckland and Cyclone Gabrielle, we are fortunate to be completely off the grid and totally self-sufficient. We needed to be because we were completely and utterly cut off. Thank you very much for that. 0800 80 10 80 is the number to call. Love to hear your thoughts on that and also on the smoking. Do the young ones truly, I suppose, if it's a bit like childhood diseases that were common in my mum's day. Like 89 years ago, there were a lot of diseases around that impacted communities hugely, impacted communities and families. Then they largely died out thanks to vaccination. Now the vaccination rates are falling. These childhood diseases are coming back in, and until people see how awful they are, until people think, well, yes, there is a risk with any vaccination, but I'll take it nonetheless because I don't want my child to end up like this, fill in the blank. Until you see the consequences of these childhood diseases, then you're going to think you're fine. When you're young and gorgeous and fit and healthy, it won't matter. You can have a pack of diaries and a bottle of Jägermeister and still run a marathon when you're young and fit. Not recommended, but it happens. And you think you're going to be bulletproof forever. Smoking's not going to get me. Lung disease is for old people. And when you see your celebs smoking on the Insta feeds or the TikTok videos or the schlebs in the movies, the schlebs on their music videos, you think, oh yeah, that's a bit of me. I want to look like that. Lung disease is miles away. And when you're young, you should live in the moment. But also be aware that cigarette tax is going to be sorely needed not so many years down the track when your lungs start to give out. Remember that caller who rang us who'd been trying to give up cigarettes? He was in his bed and was going to die. He was only in his 30s and he was going to try to give up cigarettes. I think we were talking about addiction. Never rang me back. And I was going to ask him, do you remember him calling in? Couldn't play with his kids. And he was going to attempt to give up cigarette smoking that weekend. He had COPD already in his 30s. That's not very sexy. He was desperate. Addicted and desperate. We don't want that. News Talk ZB 0800 80 10 80. It is 11:21.
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8: Newstalk ZB. I'm a public cleaner, e.g. the toilets and the bus stops. Thank you very much for what you do because you make a huge difference to somebody's enjoyment of their day. Anyway, I'm a public cleaner, says the texter. I see many young people smoking and vaping. Some as young as 12. This is in the Manurewa, Takanini, Papakura area. How can they afford it? How on earth could anyone afford to smoke? And therein lies the answer. Because Ben says, I think with the youth smoking, the ridiculous price the government set for them probably makes the ciggies a bit of a status symbol compared to the old douche flute. I have never heard vapes called that, but perfectly summarised. Just a thought, says Ben. I think that's an excellent thought. It probably does. As I'm exclaiming, how on earth can you afford them? And then you see an 18-year-old with a Dunhill or a... I wonder if they still make Sobranis. They used to be quite the thing. The cocktail ciggies back in the day. Bottle of Moet. Packet of cocktail Sobranis, Brideshead Revisited on the telly. It was a time. So you may well be right. I smoke. Who gets to tell me how to live my life? Well, nobody. You're perfectly entitled to smoke if you wish. But I really hope you don't get that horrible lung disease and drown in your own lung fluid because that's not nice. On the vaping thing, I do think it's just a trend coming back round. Smoking's cool again, just like wide leg

0: than it would have been to cut the vape. 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Well, one a day. I mean, you're not going to drown in your own lung fluid from that, are you? You're more likely to breathe in toxins going for an early morning jog in rush hour traffic. I'd say enjoy your one a day if it's going to help you take the edge off the day. But then I'm not a doctor and this is not medical advice. Yes, I have to clean out the used condoms at the bus stops. Prostitution is very popular out here. Needles also. Need to clean it all up before the kids come to catch the school bus. Oh my goodness me, you poor thing. No, I don't see that, and that's thanks to you. And tales from Moscow again. I think we might need to do a little every Friday, see if we can cajole our texter slash caller into tales from Moscow. Talking about grab bags gives me PTSD, says John. Many moons ago, the business I worked for in Russia got threatened by the local mafia. Something you have to take seriously. Off the back of that, all expats were told to have a grab bag near the front door, ready to be evacuated at the drop of a hat. Fair to say, there was a fair degree of anxiety during that time. Cheers, John. P.S. I think I need to write a book. Yes. Yes, you do. Or make yourself available to talk to me every Friday for 5 minutes and tales from Moscow. Thank you, John. Kids buy half-price illegally imported ciggies from the same dairies who don't ID them. Oh, those red ones, the double happies or whatever they are from China. Teresa says, I quit smoking after I saw a photo my daughter took of me on my wedding day dragging on a cigarette 37 years ago. Yes, that will do it. Leo says, my brother smoked 50 a day for decades, now has health issues. I've never smoked, but when we cough, we sound identical. And my mother-in-law swears by grab bags. She started them when lockdown happened. She calls it a go bag. Of course you don't see it over on the North Shore in the leafy suburbs. The poor kids are being offered meth and cigarettes from the gangs too. Do you not listen? Are you new to the show? I'm in the People's Republic of Beachhaven. Rapey, rapey, gang, gang, murder, murder. In amongst all the lovely neighbours. We've got Kāinga Ora, beautiful Kāinga Ora homes just up the road. We've got the pee addict, poor tart, climbing trees without her undies on. You know, it's not nice. Might be a leafy tree, but it's somewhat marred by having a pantyless pee addict up there. I mean, yes, we've got a beautiful new restaurant, a cafe that's open there. It's becoming gentrified. There is no way that you would call where I live a leafy suburb. It is a good, honest, working class neighbourhood that's had a few issues. But we haven't had them for ages and ages. But there is no way you would describe it as a leafy suburb. You're obviously new to the show. News Talk ZB 11:30.
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6: With Your Ride, New Zealand's number one taxi app, download Your Ride today. Chris Bishop denies suggestions that former Defence Minister Chris Penk was acting as a stalking horse for his National Party leadership aspirations. An apology from a top cop as he admits false information about officer turned Labour candidate Rakesh Naidu was allowed to spread. A person's died in a single-vehicle crash in Te Awamutu, which has closed Rickett Road. Activity in the housing market appears to still be moving at snail's pace. Latest Real Estate Institute data shows the national median sale price was $760,000 last month. That's down 0.7% year-on-year. The government's made last-minute changes to the new science and social sciences curriculum just months before its rollout. A warning, New Zealand's flu season is expected to hang around and it's not too late to be vaccinated. Health New Zealand says they expect influenza to spread well into spring. New Zealand cricket president linked to a $40 million Lang's Beach house sale. Read more at nzherald.co.nz. Back to Kerry Wardham.
7: Thank you very much, Malcolm. 0800 80 10 80 is the number to call. Very much like to hear your stories if you have young people in your life or if you have one who is a sly old lung dart once the drinkies come out. That's the thing, isn't it? Once you go for one thing, like alcohol or like cigarette smoking, then you tend to do other bad behaviours, whereas, well, not bad, but unhealthy behaviours. Whereas if you do healthy things like go to the gym, then you feel like eating properly that night. You know, they sort of feed off one another, good or bad. I didn't listen to anybody, says a texter. When I was a teenager, I continued to smoke for many years. Don't tell me how to live my life. I now have COPD and heart issues. Yeah. And another one says, in the early 80s, I smoked, gave up smoking 30 years ago, thought I'd dodged a bullet. I've just been diagnosed with lung cancer. If only I had known. Tourist opportunity in Beach Haven. Minivan tours to spot the tree climbers. Shepherd's Park, Tui Park, Lancaster Road. It's a beautiful, beautiful neighbourhood, but it's with amazing bushwalks, but it's hardly fancy. I quit vaping yesterday, says a texter, as we are going through IVF and the doctor thinks it's a big reason our first transfer failed. Wish me luck. I really do. Really? I know they talk, it's quite a few things you have to do, aren't there, before you can consider yourself prime real estate for an embryo to land, but they don't want you to be too overweight. They don't want you to smoke. And now vaping. And yesterday, Kerry, you were talking about having given up alcohol. Can you advise what you replaced alcohol with? Water, really? AFs? Alter egos? They're the sort of non-alcoholic drinks in a can. The AF's quite good for sparkly occasion drinks. The non, which is really expensive from Australia. But I prefer the alter egos or the AFs. So there's other stuff, or water. And I don't need, I go for a walk now if I need to take the edge off. Like our earlier caller was saying, she just has the one cigarette. I just have the one walk along our beautiful bushwalks around Beach Haven. Mind the pee addict. News Talk ZB 0800 80 10 80 is the number to call. Double Happies, $15 for a 20 pack, much cheaper, and they don't have the popcorn lung reputation. Just you wait and see. Hi, Sheila.
8: Good morning. Is that Karen?
7: Yes, it is.
8: Good. I've got an interesting story to tell you about smoking. Started in 1908. My father was sitting between his father and his uncle, and they were giving him a smoke, you know.
7: Yeah.
8: He thought he was one of the big boys. And he vomited all night long.
7: Ooh, yeah.
8: My gran, of course, gave a pair of them hips, and Dad never forgot. Now, 20s, 30s, 40s, 50s, 60s, late 70s, you lad, check yourself, you dirty, filthy, stinky headed, on your horse and get the hell out of my house. Ooh. And that's it. And I had lung problems. I am damn lucky that he was like that, or I wouldn't have been here today. So, and that's resonated through my children and grandchildren. That story's gone down because it's really quite important.
7: It and is. It's lucky that they're not rebellious, because there is that element of rebellion that people say, stuff you, it's my life. If I want to stuff it up, I will. You know?
8: You don't know us. No, it was good because my mother was a great nurse. And she kept me going too. And if Dad had smoked, I wouldn't be here. So I'm grateful to him. And we passed that on to our children, grandchildren. Nobody smokes. So that's the story, four generations.
7: Well, I'm jolly glad. That's a very powerful lesson to pass down through the generations. Cam says, I gave up smoking 5 years ago using hypnosis. Went from a pack a day to zero. I loved smoking, but it was too expensive. Shame no one has linked the stupid cost of smokes in South Auckland's 25% of kids in poverty. Hello. Vaping is way too easy to access but is so lame. Thanks to our past government for trying to lower the smoking rate and sending all the teens to vapes, says Cam. And Kerry, keep up with medical science. It's proven that vaping and probably nicotine causes baby cot deaths. Well, I knew the cigarettes did. But I didn't know about vaping. Sorry for not keeping up. Sorry. 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The cigarettes and the young people. It is only a small group of people, young people, that regularly smoke cigarettes, but they said that the group of young people that were asked said smoking's showing up on their Instagram feeds and TikTok videos, and it's that celebrity effect. They want to look cool, and in their mind, because smoking is bad, they know that. They know it's going to shock and horrify the people who love them. Then it's kind of a cool thing to do when you're in that harebrained age group. News Talk ZB, it is 19 to 12.
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7: News Talk ZB, another subdivision proposal, this one in Havelock North. More than 300 new homes could receive fast-track consent despite the Hastings District Council opposing large-scale housing on the prime productive land and soil. It's currently used for pastoral grazing across five titles, is largely undeveloped. But now the developers have seen what can happen and you can just go ahead if you want to without any kind of infrastructure to support a new housing development, and hoots way and off you go. And it does concern me. Remember the start of this week, which seems like 10 million years ago as well, when we were talking about housing subdivisions, thousands of houses without water or sewage. It just seems incredible, and round it goes. My 23-year-old daughter was in high school, writes a texter, when vapes were so easy to get. High nicotine percentage and flavours appealing to teens. Yeah, remember when they were bubblegum flavoured, strawberry flavoured, harmless, fun? She and all, and I mean all of her friends, were experimenting with vapes. Now most of her friends wish they'd never started and they feel the negative side effects. Many of them are turning to cigarettes to help them quit both. Vaping is too hard to limit, whereas the cigarette is easier to cut back on. I think it's a flawed strategy. I am so angry with the government of the day for not protecting our kids in the first place. Laura says, I'm so pleased vapes weren't around when I gave up heavy smoking 38 years ago. I hate to think what problems the vapes will cause down the track. I gave up alcohol 12 years ago, but I still love my flat whites. And that's a good vice, says Laura. Yep. It was really interesting having to give up coffee for a day. I wouldn't have thought that one coffee a day would give you an addiction. But boy, I had a headache by the end of the day and craved that coffee. I can remember when a packet of North Pole Ciggies was 2 shillings and 6 pence. For the younger listeners, that would be about 25 cents. I gave up 10 years ago. It was just too expensive. And a lot of people did, didn't they? And on that, I am 52. I have never, ever had even one puff of a cigarette. I had a father who was a professional athlete and very anti-smoking, but he did enjoy a pint. There's that famous photo, I think it was England playing, it must have been the UK, playing Hungary in the 50s, and they all stopped at halftime, and instead of oranges, they were smoking. They had a ciggy break at halftime. All of these professional football players, at the peak of their athleticism, peak of their powers, halftime, ciggy break. End. I drink beer for my health. The water in beer is going through a chemical and controlled fermenting process. Water, on the other hand, is from a dam. Fishes puke, poo and make love in that water. Not for me. And I live across the water from Beachhaven in the exclusive suburb of Hobsonville. Sounds like we're going to have to implement some sort of screening process on the wharf to prevent the riffraff and the muff from across the water entering our bankster's paradise. There's a home for everybody, isn't there? Well, no, there isn't. That's why we have the homeless. But hopefully there's a place for everybody one day. News Talk ZB 0800 80 10 80. It's 12 to 12.
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7: News Talk ZB, when Labor put in the vaping rules, they made it available to specialist vape shops. Dairy and liquor stores couldn't sell them, hence the proliferation of vape shops. They also set the maximum limit at something ridiculous like 100 milligrams. But do you think National should have, or the coalition government should have repealed the smoke-free laws in 2024? That was removing the mandated reduction of tobacco retailers, the low nicotine requirements and the generational smoking ban. Remember when that was introduced? That anyone born on or after January 1, 2009 was going to be unable to buy tobacco ever. Ever, ever. Would that have worked? I mean, it certainly seemed to loosen the ability to be able to get tobacco if you wanted it. I mean, you can get anything you want if you want it badly enough. But in 2024, the smoke-free legislation was repealed, removing the retail caps, slashing the number of approved shops allowed to sell ciggies, maintaining the legal purchase age at 18 instead of raising it progressively, and removing the generational ban. Now, even as a smoker, you wouldn't want to see kids smoking, would you? I mean, it's your vice, your thing, but would you want to see rules in place that helped prevent young people from ever picking up a cigarette in the first place? Or would it just make it more desirable to young people? The fact that it was banned, the fact that nobody wanted them to smoke, the fact that your parents and your friends are shocked and horrified when you turn up with a ciggy in your hand. I am now living in Brisbane. It's great not to see the kids at the skate parks vaping like they did in New Zealand. My son now knows how stupid it is. And another says, seeing people smoke cigarettes and vape after their gym workouts just boggles my mind. On the grab bags, we have grab bags at home, says Colin. We also have blankets, a camping gas cooker, freeze-dried food and water in the car. Been stuck in the snow before, used to have clothes, but my shape keeps changing and it's 50-50 if they're going to fit. Well, at least if you're at the upper end of your body changing, then that will keep you warm in the snow if you get stuck and the power goes out. Re-smoking at halftime at high school, the first 11 football team, we always wore our white sports shorts with pockets. That allowed us to carry our smokes in matches. We were real athletes. And no, I don't think the smoke-free legislation would have worked, says another. I would have switched to black market cigarettes. They're so readily available that even dairies sell them. Liquor stores and dairies are well-versed in selling only to people over 18. The vape stores don't care and the fines aren't big enough. Yeah, I don't think it would have worked either. I think if once you ban something that's so easily able to be brought into the country, that's so easily able to be transported around the country, all you're doing is creating a black market and another income stream for gangs and those operating outside of the law. And look what's happened in Victoria with the dairies there and the fight over the market for cigarettes there. Hasn't been all that flash. Anyway, thank you very much for your calls, mainly around the National Party leadership. Fizzled out a bit, but that's all right. Happens. We're leaving you with Dua Lipa. The future of Barbie 2 is hanging in the balance with Warner Brothers and the film's star-studded creative team stuck in a high-stakes pay dispute. Greta Gerwig and Margot Robbie reportedly have a sequel idea ready to go. But unless a deal is reached soon, Warner Brothers could lose the rights and Barbie may face a full reboot. From the Barbie movie, which is Warner Brothers' highest grossing movie ever, this is Dua Lipa and Dance the Night. Enjoy your afternoon. See you.

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10: It's 12 o'clock. I'm Malcolm Jordan. Chris Bishop says Chris Pink was acting on his own behalf in a leadership challenge against the Prime Minister. Chris Luxon survived a second vote of confidence within months and subsequently stripped Pink of his portfolios and cabinet position. Pink has since announced he won't seek re-election in November. Bishop is denying rumours that he was involved in the coup or that Pink was acting on behalf of Erica Stanford. He says he had no desire to see Chris Luxon go.
11: No, not at all. I back the leader and he's doing a great job. And, you know, from my point of view, just getting on with the job of housing and infrastructure and transport and all the things.
10: An apology from a top cop as he admits false information about officer-turned-Labour candidate Rakesh Naidu was allowed to spread. Naidu, a superintendent, was announced as a Labour candidate on June 8, but faced criticism from Commissioner Richard Chambers, who says he only found out 48 hours prior. But documents released under the Official Information Act show Naidu told his manager, Assistant Commissioner Tim Anderson, that he was talking with Labour a week earlier. Anderson's apologised to both Naidu and Chambers for the confusion. Convicted child rapist Nicholas Riki has been denied parole. Open Justice reports he was sentenced to preventive detention more than 20 years ago for 31 charges relating to abducting and sexually attacking four females between the ages of 11 and 69. Emily Ansell reports.
12: Nicholas Riki says he was an unwell, untreated person back then. His lawyer says he's completed over 100 treatment sessions and at some point it should be accepted he served his punishment. He'll appear before the board again in February 2028.
10: A man's appeared in court charged with threatening to kill a National MP. According to police, the